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3: Josh Allen today was vintage Josh Allen. Buffalo Bills team that was sick of hearing about how

0: Happy Thursday morning, everybody. Welcome into Morning Jocks. As we are, well, I guess technically 1 day, 2 days away from the main entree of week three of college football, but we will have some college football coming up tomorrow. You got a top 25 game tomorrow. We talked about it yesterday. Texas Tech in Houston could be
1: sneaky. It's flying under the radar.
0: Sneaky good game. Yeah, no doubt about it. But you do have Thursday night football tonight. I love seeing those commercials and getting to hear the sweet tones of Shaboozy in the background to remind me what's coming up tonight.
1: Hey, I forgot you're not a big. You got them on Thursday night football. Then you got them for, you know, college football on Saturdays on ESPN and stuff, ABC.
0: So do you know anybody that's a big?
1: I wouldn't necessarily say I'm a big fan, but I do know besides the bar song. Like, there's a couple. Shaboozy, he
0: well, like, he'll be, you know, you'll be driving down the road and you'll put on some Shaboozy.
1: Let me be 100% honest. Yeah, I would.
0: Okay. No, I mean, that's
1: a, but it's not like a,
0: that's cool.
1: I got to hear it. It's like, oh, okay. Like, you know, there's a couple Shaboozy songs I can, like, Drink Don't Need No Mix, him and Big X the Plug. I'm there for Big X the Plug, but it's Shaboozy song.
0: But you're not mad that Shaboozy's there.
1: Correct.
0: Okay. There's nothing wrong with that.
1: Like, if you were in concert around here,
0: you'd go see him?
1: Yeah.
0: Okay.
1: Yeah.
0: Well, maybe him and Florida Georgia Line will tour together.
1: Don't tempt me with an absolutely amazing time, because if it happens.
0: Oh, I know you'd be there.
1: I say, like, just why stop at a song? Let's go ahead and get a full album together. Why just stop at a song? But yeah, you hadn't heard. It's like people with coleslaw. They tell me I don't like coleslaw. They're like, oh, you hadn't had the right coleslaw. You hadn't heard the right Shaboozy song.
0: Okay, that's maybe so, because I don't like coleslaw. So
1: exactly. So
0: I'll trust you on that one. Yeah. I'll take your word for it on that one.
1: I'm here for you.
0: But the whole point of that is, if you whether you like Shaboozy or not, the Lions and Bills are playing football tonight.
1: That's a good
0: on Thursday night football. So that'll be a great game. Very, very good game. So Buffalo is about a 5.5-point favorite there. It will be in Buffalo. It'll be the first game in their new stadium.
1: Oh yeah. Is, oh yeah,
0: the one where the fans were mad because
1: they're playing the Canadian.
0: Some of them couldn't see,
1: and they're playing the Canadian national anthem.
0: Oh yeah,
1: because of the shareholders and all that stuff. They bought all those tickets. So
0: yeah,
1: but all in all, I think it'll be a good one.
0: It should be. It should be a fantastic game tonight. So that'll be 7:15 on Amazon Prime.
1: Real quarterback duel.
0: Because if you remember, yes, yeah, it will be. Because the game last Thursday was not on Amazon. It was on. Was last Thursday the Netflix game? Yeah, it was. It was the Netflix game because it was the Rams and 49ers, which I don't know. The whole thing's weird because I know
1: Thursday was
0: in Australia.
1: Yeah. Thursday was on that. It was
0: because that was the Netflix game, and it's now it's on Prime because it's normally on Prime with Herb Street and Al Michaels. And
1: yeah,
0: I don't know. They got me all. You got to have everything if you want to watch the NFL now. So it's on Prime tonight. So
1: Correct. Don't
0: be going to Netflix for your football tonight. That was just last week. Now it's going to be on Amazon. And it will be moving forward on Thursday nights. All right, with that out of the way, let's get to the big story in college football. So we are going to spend some time today. I know we got to talk a lot yesterday about Auburn and Florida. We're going to take some time today to talk about Alabama and Florida State and break that matchup down for you and give you some updates on what's been going on with, the Crimson Tide this week and their preparations. But nonetheless, as injury reports typically do have some headlines in them, right? Last week, remember, it was the surprise that Michael Carroll wasn't going to play for Alabama. The good news is this week, it doesn't have to do with Alabama or Auburn, the big injury surprise. It has to do with LSU, as last night they had the first availability reports for Ole Miss LSU, and to many people's surprise, Sam Levitt, the LSU quarterback, was listed as doubtful. So, not questionable, but doubtful. So, you know, there's levels to this thing where you would think that would indicate that if they were leaning one way or another, that they would be leaning towards him not playing. And the report is, and this is the part that I wasn't ready for, his throwing shoulder is sore. Not, oh, he tore his shoulder or it's sore.
1: And he's doubtful for soreness.
0: It's sore. It is sore.
1: Interesting.
0: That is what I heard last night, is that his throwing shoulder is sore.
1: Soft.
0: So there's a few, you know, there's a few ways that we could look at this, right? One popular opinion is that his shoulder is very sore from throwing the football, you know, because when you throw interceptions, it puts more pressure on your shoulder. And he threw three of those against La Tech last week, and so it's extra sore.
1: So it's compounding.
0: The other theory is that you had an LSU player that was served papers by Ole Miss yesterday, and in response to that, Lane Kiffin said, okay, let's just throw a little wrench in things here. Let's make sure you're planning to face Landon Clark or Longstreet, because, you know, Levitt, his shoulder's sore, man, and, you know, he's going to be kind of a game-time decision for us at best. So
1: yeah,
0: we'll just go ahead and throw that out there a little bit. And I will point out that there is a penalty for, I guess, fudging the numbers, so to speak, on the availability reports. So if you report somebody that is injured, but they're really not, to try to get an advantage or to try to, you know, mental warfare, whatever you want to call it, it's a $25,000 fine, the first offense in the SEC. I don't think LSU cares about that.
1: Correct.
0: So I think if that is going to give them a perceived advantage, or, I mean, Lane Kiffin will foot the bill himself just to twist the knife a little bit.
1: Exactly.
0: So, I think there's a 99% chance that Sam Levitt plays on Saturday.
1: I'm with you.
0: I'll just throw that out there. But
1: and then even when you start looking at doubtful and questionable linebacker TJ Daughtry, like, I don't remember LSU. And again, I didn't watch much of the Louisiana Tech game, but I didn't think Louisiana Tech inflicted this much pain on LSU in a 31-point win.
0: Yeah, but it was what, like 10-7 for a long time.
1: So they exerted so much effort in the first quarter that their wear and tear from the NCAA. Their wear and tear.
0: Well, it's because Sam Levitt threw so many interceptions that he was out there on the field so much more than he was expecting to be. So now he's tired.
1: Mm. And Tre'Davious Green is probable. Whit Weeks is on the availability report. Is probable.
0: Well, we know how he got hurt.
1: What happened? I hadn't heard anything.
0: Back tightness.
1: Ah. Yeah, gotta make sure you go to treatment.
0: Yeah, that cramp, something like that.
1: Makes sense. Mm-hmm. Makes sense. But yeah, I didn't expect Louisiana Tech to have caused this much damage for LSU heading to this Ole Miss game. And so if LSU loses, they can say, oh, well, we weren't at 100%. Sounds great.
0: I think that would probably be a...
1: Sounds so easy.
0: Damien, they're not thinking that way, but yes, if that were to happen, I'm sure that would be a talking point that was brought up. But even now, right, even now, let's say Sam Levitt plays and he goes out there and throws two picks.
1: Oh, then his shoulder's shot.
0: His shoulder's sore, but he's such a fighter that he wanted to be out there anyways.
1: He's tough.
0: Not to mention the fact that you could then just go back to the coach and say, but okay, if you knew he wasn't going to give you the best chance to win, then you shouldn't have played him in the first place. But that won't be the narrative. It'll be
1: not at all.
0: Well, he tried to tough it out because he knew how important this game was for his teammates. And, you know, we're just not at 100%. So
1: The excuses are already, they're starting early.
0: No, they wouldn't do that.
1: This is insane. I think, kind of to your point, too, it's. I'm finding it extremely difficult. And again, maybe these guys are going through a little mid early season bumps and bruises that are starting to compound. But I think you're doubtful. All these training staffs and medical staffs at these schools are top notch.
0: Okay, do you remember during the Clemson broadcast when they went through all of the stuff that Sam Levitt does? Like, he's freaking Tom Brady.
1: Yes. Yes.
0: Like, he doesn't eat
1: sugars and carbs, like, and all this stuff.
0: Yeah, he has no fun.
1: Yes.
0: He only eats, like, spinach or something.
1: Right.
0: And he has, like, the cryo stuff. He does, like, everything you could possibly think of and have never even heard of.
1: Yep.
0: In terms of taking care of your body in both the off season and during the season to make sure that he is able to perform at a high level. He does every single one of those things. And they even asked... I think it might have been Kirk who even asked on the broadcast. It was like, did he get inspired? Like, did he meet Tom Brady and, like, take up his regiment. Like, it's that...
1: That detailed.
0: It is that detailed. And now you're telling me that 2 weeks later, his shoulder's sore. And so you don't know if he's going to be able to play in the biggest game or the most anticipated game of the entire season.
1: Just interesting timing. Boy, I tell you.
0: Man, I hate that he spends all his time doing all that upkeep for
1: right.
0: for it to not work.
1: Look at this. If you'd have known that you were going to be this banged up after doing all this stuff, you might as well should have just get you a piece of candy here and there. Like, just pig out for a day or two. Like, it's – this is –
0: It's Maybe that's what it is. Maybe he went and had like a Big Mac or something and it like messed up his, like his whole body just shut down. And when he came to, you know, his show, he's like, man, my shoulder's killing me.
1: This is wild.
0: Like, sodium went right to my shoulder.
1: So if basically we're going to say if Ole Miss wins that we have to thank Louisiana Tech for beating LSU up for us.
0: Yeah, the win doesn't really count. It's like half a win.
1: Yeah, they let Louisiana Tech beat them twice. That's basically that's what they're saying. It's like, oh no, the snowball effect from the Louisiana Tech game played a big factor into Ole Miss. Like, that's just I find this extremely questionable, to say the least.
0: Yeah, it's like if Ole Miss wins on Saturday, it'll now count kind of like Michigan's win did in week one. Like, it technically counts in the, you know, when you look at the wins and losses column, but everyone knows that there was something bigger at play there. And LSU should have won, because why wouldn't they?
1: Why wouldn't
0: won?
1: Yeah. They weren't at 100%.
0: They weren't at 100%.
1: This is crazy.
0: Their quarterback shoulder hurts. Ice it. Put ice on it. That's what we did. Worked fine.
1: Perfectly.
0: Just put some ice on it, man. But it'll be all right.
1: But shoulder soreness is the reason why Sam Leavitt is doubtful.
0: Yep. Mm. So that is the report coming out of Baton Rouge. So we'll see. They have to update you every day on that. So, you know, it would be funny if, you know, maybe so he was doubtful yesterday. Maybe he's questionable today. And then he's probable on Friday. And then it's just like, okay, so this whole thing was really, it really was just a charade like we all think it is. But that was certainly the big story last night, as you can imagine people were having a lot of fun, like we have been, with that and speculating on what's really going on there with Sam Leavitt at LSU. But we'll keep you up to date if he is actually like he's seriously injured or something and going to be unable to play. That would certainly have an impact on the game, and we'll talk more about that tomorrow as we get ready for Saturday. But I did just bring up the Michigan. It actually just kind of worked out this way. We did actually get an update on the whole Michigan fiasco. So funny enough, there's a pretty well-informed committee out there, I would say, that thinks Western Michigan kind of got the short end of the stick on that one. Matter who would have guessed? I don't know. Millions of college football fans kind of figured that one out 2 weeks ago. But nonetheless, we'll get into that next. We'll also give you the latest on the injury report for Auburn and Florida, excuse me, and if a former Auburn receiver is going to be on the field on Saturday. I don't know. We'll give you the latest next here on Jocks.
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6: Another rainy day, another wild storm rolling through Trustful. The ground is soggy, the winds are howling, the trees are falling everywhere. 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

0: Welcome back into Morning Jocks. 6:18 here on your Thursday morning. Conrad and Damian with you here. If you're just now joining us, the big story in college football, LSU quarterback Sam Leavitt listed as doubtful for the big game on Saturday against Ole Miss, but is he actually hurt, or is this just Lane Kiffin having a little fun in the lead up to the game on Saturday? Most people think it's the latter because, I don't know, I've never heard of someone being listed doubtful for a sore shoulder, but that was one of the reports coming out last night about the situation. So make of it what you will. We'll keep you up to date. Some of you chiming in with your thoughts on the text line. It sounds like you generally agree with Damian and myself and are theorizing on the whole situation there. But I'll say it again. I think there's about 99% chance that Sam Leavitt runs out onto that field and is starting quarterback for LSU on Saturday. Now, it doesn't mean he's not going to throw him a couple picks. He's liable to do that, but we will ultimately have to see how that goes. Some of the other big stories coming out in college football yesterday kind of teased it going into the break. So we all remember week one, what a fun time that was a couple of weeks ago. And the big drama coming out of week one was the Michigan and Western Michigan game, where you had the second chance Hail Mary for Michigan that allowed them to win that game. I did not talk to a single person familiar with that game that either watched the game or went back and watched the highlights, or anybody that even heard of what happened in that game, that thought Michigan actually won that game and that they got it right on replay. I didn't talk a single person. The only person on the internet that I saw that agreed with it was what's his name, Dave Portnoy. Shocker, big right. Michigan guy. So when you have the FBS Oversight Committee release a statement yesterday that says, quote, instant replay protocols were not followed in the contest second to last play, and had the protocols been followed, the outcome of the game would have been different. Shocker.
1: Mm.
0: So 2 weeks later, you can come back, or whatever, 12 days later, you can come back and say, oh yeah, the replay officials, they didn't do their job right. And Western Michigan got robbed of what would have been the biggest upset in their program's history over an in-state
1: right
0: rival, I guess, and opponent, I guess not a rival, but you know what I'm saying.
1: Mm-hmm.
0: Would have been absolutely massive for them. It would also change a lot of things potentially for Michigan when it comes to a college football playoff conversation later in the year, because they did just beat Oklahoma. So, you know, they're in a much better spot than they were 12 days and 1 second ago. And now you get this statement, which, like I said, I think everybody that watches college football knew that was the case. We didn't need somebody to go and tell us, oh yeah, you know, the officials got that one wrong. Yeah, we know. But then you follow that up if you're the FBS Oversight Committee and say, yeah, well, we can't overturn it. So we can't retroactively go back and change, you know, Western Michigan's record and Michigan's record. Cool. So thanks for letting us know that we were all right. The officials were all wrong, like we all knew, but it doesn't matter because you can't go and,
1: yeah, ain't nothing you can do about
0: it. Can't do anything about it. Thanks.
1: Yeah.
0: Appreciate you checking in.
1: Just letting the public know. It's done.
0: Like, that makes me even more mad if I'm Western Michigan. It's like, man, just leave it alone. Like, we know what happened.
1: We're past it now. It's like, all right, cool. We know. Like you said, anybody that watched it knows Western Michigan won that football game.
0: Mm-hmm.
1: But, and then to hear that two weeks later,
0: mm-hmm.
1: it's, oh, well, the protocols wasn't they didn't follow the direct protocols of the replay. And it's, well, wait a minute. Like, why did it take?
0: Are they going to get punished for that?
1: Right. Like, it took you 2 weeks to find this part out.
0: Oh, you mean the conference that had to go and completely overhaul their entire replay system, like, 2 days after this game? Oh, they actually got it wrong. It's almost like if they didn't, you know, then they probably wouldn't have had to go and overhaul all of those. You know, it's like, we all knew what this was all along. It's just, you feel so bad for Western Michigan, man. And I hope that someone has, you know, the stones if push comes to shove in the college football playoff committee, because that's the thing that frustrates me so much. It's like last year. It was so difficult. Like, it took weeks for someone to finally just say, yeah, we're going to put Miami ahead of Notre Dame because they won head to head. Like, the most obvious comparison you could make between two programs. Hey, they played each other. This team beat the other team. Otherwise, we think they're about even. So the team that won head-to-head is ahead in the rankings. the most obvious statement that you could have ever made. It took them weeks to say that. So I do just hope that if we get to a situation with Michigan where they're, you know, let's say bordering, teetering on, you know, being in the top 12 or, you know, whatever at some point in the playoff committee, you know, and when, once they start doing the rankings in November, that Hunter Yurecek will just come out and say, hey, you know, we have Michigan a little bit lower than maybe it would be reflected in the other polls because we recognize what their record is, but we also know that they technically have an extra loss to a group of six opponent. And so we are factoring that in, and that is why we are not including them in the top 12, or that is why we have them lower than teams X, Y, and Z. I don't have confidence whatsoever that they would do that, but I hope that they would do that. So I just thought that was interesting that you got that statement yesterday, and it's like, cool. So we thank you for acknowledging what we all already knew and telling us that there's nothing that can be done about it.
1: Right.
0: So we're okay. Exactly where we were yesterday before that statement was ever released. Thanks.
1: Yep.
0: Thanks for that. All right. Quickly here, the Auburn and Florida injury report. Did want to get to that here for just a minute. So good news for Auburn. I mean, Ty Buster, he's still out, but outside of that situation there on the offensive line, you've got edge rusher Joe Phillips and tight end Hunter Herring. They're the only people that are listed as questionable. So all of the guys that you would expect to be good to go are going to be back. That's big because you had Womack and Murray, who were you know, banged up last week going into the Southern Miss game there up front defensively. So they're not even on the injury report at all right now. So they, you know, seem to be good to go. So you've got all your horses in the stable, so to speak, for a big game this Saturday in Jordan-Hare. Then on the Florida side, you've got Oibidejo there on the defensive line, who he's listed as questionable. And maybe this is a little bit better situation than they were thinking it would be, but Eric Singleton Jr., he is also questionable. I know early in the week it didn't seem – I would have said there was maybe like a 15% chance that he played, but maybe now it's more, you know, 50-50 up in the air. You know, I'm sure he wouldn't be 100% if he plays, but I would think he would very much so want to play in this game, and Florida would very much like for him to be available at least in some capacity because – you know, they got a good thing there with Vernell Brown and Dallas Wilson on the outside. But I think we all understand that if Eric Singleton's healthy, he's back with the guy that made him successful at Georgia Tech as offensive coordinator. Like,
1: they'll figure it out.
0: I mean, if he's your wide receiver three coming into it, like,
1: it's a dangerous wide receiver three to have.
0: Absolutely. So we'll see if that gets updated in the next day or two. But, you know, I think, right, if you're Auburn, you know, you probably don't want him to play, honestly, but at the same time, like, you know, you want to beat people at their best, and, you know, you know, there's the side of it of you don't want him to come back and burn you, but you also wouldn't mind if he came back and you absolutely shut him down, right? So it's kind of that 50-50, you know, pick your poison kind of thing, I guess, if you're an Auburn fan. But that's the big injury news there for Florida. Those are the only two people. So both teams relatively healthy. I mean, the Ty Buster thing happened in fall camp, so you know, as good as you can be going into week three for a big pivotal game between Auburn and Florida. But with that, we'll turn the page. We will talk some Alabama football next because we gave you our thoughts on Auburn and Florida yesterday, and we ran out of time, so we wanted to push Alabama FSU today. We will break that matchup down for you and give you a little bit of an injury update for Alabama, something positive ahead of the rematch against FSU this weekend. 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

0: Welcome back in here, 6:31 on Morning Jocks. Conrad Van Order, Damian Mitchell with you, about to talk Alabama and Florida State, the rematch down in Tuscaloosa. And could this be the last game that we hear from Mike Norvell down there in Tallahassee? We will have to wait and see. But first and foremost, we want to remind you about our friends at Trane, because the heat and humidity are still hanging around here, even as we get late into September. 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And that's also why we always say it's hard to stop a Trane. So getting into this Alabama-Florida State matchup, we do have a couple of notes of things that have been going on with Alabama throughout the week to keep you up to date on. So the first and foremost, it was announced last night, or I guess reported on last night, that Michael Carroll seems to be trending towards a return this weekend for Alabama. So he is expected to only miss the Kentucky game and be good to go on Saturday. So I was told last night that he has been practicing some this week, but they weren't sure if he was going to be cleared and ready to go. That was early yesterday afternoon, and then last night seemed to get the confirmation that he is expected to be back. So I guess it's still not 100%, but maybe we're looking at like a 90% likelihood type thing here. So looks like that's going to be good for Alabama to get Michael Carroll back there at the right guard spot. And the other big news was that at practice this week, Ryan Coleman Williams has been wearing gloves. So,
1: okay.
0: Make of that what you will.
1: Right. No gloves, doesn't matter. Just
0: catch the ball.
1: Catch the ball.
0: That's all you got to do. So we'll see if that makes a difference for him and if he wears them on Saturday or not. All right, so before we get into this game, let's listen into this audio yesterday. This came out yesterday. So this is from Tallahassee. If you saw, it was on social media. I guess it was Tuesday night maybe when this came out. But there were a lot of videos and pictures being posted of Mike Norvell's house. And if you noticed, at his house, there were boxes and moving trucks in his driveway. So naturally, people start speculating, man, did they already tell him that, you know, because they fired their AD on Monday. So they already tell him, like, hey, this, you know, we kind of need you through the weekend, boss, but, like, we're going to let you go after Saturday. Does he just expect that they're going to lose on Saturday, and so he kind of knows what's going to happen, and he's just being proactive about it? I don't know. But nonetheless, he was asked about it by the media there in Tallahassee. So this was Mike Norvell yesterday being asked about the moving trucks at his house and what that might mean.
2: You're under a microscope in this town, and I know it comes with the territory, but going into year 7, when you see speculation online about obviously box trucks being at your house, especially mid-season,
3: what at my house?
2: Box trucks, moving trucks.
3: Absolutely. Who's, or is that online?
2: Yeah. Oh, that's awesome.
3: Just so, I don't look a whole lot online, but I don't, for me, it's, you know, all of our focus is on the state. And that's where I live. And you know, so there can be plenty of speculation. There can be plenty of things that are out there. And I get the opportunity to show up every day. You know, bring the right attitude, bring the right mentality, bring the right work. Pouring into this team, pouring into these players. And I believe in that. And you know, there have been disappointing results. And you know, I've never sat here and tried to make an excuse. Not once. Since I've been here, to say, oh, well, let me tell you why. Like, I don't do that. That's not it. It is, you know, this result-oriented business. You know, our results have not been as good as what we want them to be. But I believe in the process. I believe in the work. I believe in the players I get to coach, and we get to go be better.
0: All right, Damian, gut reaction, because mine is he gone.
1: Yeah.
0: Didn't deny it.
1: Nope. Completely devoided it. To be honest, he's just like,
0: oh, that's online? I don't get online. Like, surprised that, like, oh, somebody can just come to my house and take a picture of that? Like, I didn't think about that.
1: Yeah. He could be downsizing, you know. No, I'm leaning towards, once the AD was fired, he kind of, if anything, he's trying to soften the blow when it does come, because now he's like, oh, okay, well, I ain't got, I don't have as much to pack. Now I can just, you know, just get all my stuff out the office and go from there. But at the house, we're going to be good.
0: Yeah.
1: That's very proactive. It shows leadership. You're getting ahead of the situation.
0: It does. And, you know, I'm not going to jump the gun on anything like I did last year because it came back to bite me. But, you know, I think that, you know, there were probably more reasons to be optimistic last year about the Florida State matchup. If you're a Florida State fan, being at home, you know, I think people had more faith in Tommy Castellanos. You also hadn't seen the product yet, right? It was the first game of the season, whereas now you've seen a couple and it's like, ooh, it's maybe a little, gonna be a little bit of a tough year, like we were expecting, but.

0: En garde!
1: U.S. Olympians do it, and so does your college-bound neighbor Jane. Fencing. It's fun for all ages and skill levels. Learn more at tryfencing.org.
2: A poor, poor effort on the Alabama side of things. Just that was a team that was not ready to get punched in the mouth, and once they did, they didn't know how to respond, and that was something they had to learn over the course of the season. I think this team at Alabama is a little more prepared for that, right? You saw that last week. They got punched in the mouth against Kentucky. Yeah, it was rough for about 30 minutes, and then what'd they come out? Haymaker after haymaker in the second half. So, you know, I think this team maybe mentally, from that standpoint, is built up a little better than the one that you had last year that got beat by two touchdowns. But if we just go through the numbers real quick, and I have some here, it does not paint a very pretty picture for Florida State. Doesn't mean you can't win. Right. We'll start with this. Ashton Daniels last year in the Iron Bowl had a really nice game, right? Especially considering the fact that he hadn't gotten a lot of run last year as a starting quarterback for Auburn. But if you remember, he threw for 259, ran for 108 yards. I mean, 367 yards of total offense. He did have an interception, but he had a couple touchdowns. Like he had a really, really good performance, I thought, all things considered. So we've seen him against a Kane Womack defense, be able to go and have success. Now, you would also say, well, I've watched Florida State the first two games of the season, and they didn't really look like – that didn't look like Auburn Ashton Daniels. That looks like post-Auburn Ashton Daniels, where he's, you know, just a little dead inside. And
3: it's a wonderful way to describe
2: it. Well, playing for that former coaching staff probably did that to you a little bit. But
3: it breaks you down.
2: I think it's safe to say it hasn't looked the same.
3: Nope.
2: This year at Florida State. So that's, you know, maybe that gives you a little confidence if you are FSU, but this is what will give you confidence if you're an Alabama fan. Alabama ranks sixth in total defense so far this season. They're allowing 185.5 yards per game. Florida State ranks 128th in total defense. They're allowing 452 yards per game.
3: Wow.
2: That is over two times as many yards as Alabama for. Doing some quick math there. It's like 2.5 times. So that one's not good. Alabama has the number one third down defense in the country. They are allowing opponents to convert on 4% of their third down attempts.
3: That's phenomenal.
2: Opponents are 1-for-23 on third down. Kentucky was 1-for-14. ECU was 0-for-9 on third down.
3: Wow.
2: And again, the caveat, yes, these are two games worth of stats here. So
3: yeah,
2: it's not.
3: For sure. But still, that's.
2: This isn't 8-9 games in the year, but still.
3: Right.
2: Still good.
3: That's a conference team in there, too.
2: Still good. Alabama is 65th in total offense. They're averaging 415 yards per game, so you can certainly improve on that metric. Florida State, they're 94th, 371.5 yards per game. Okay, so we're a little bit closer there.
3: Yeah.
2: A little bit closer. Florida State, the strength of their offense, no doubt about it, is the running game. Good running back.
3: Oh, yeah.
2: But he's nice.
3: Cromer can talk that thing.
2: Yeah, he's nice. I'm sure he'll have a good day on Saturday. I think you can feel good about that for Florida State. So they're averaging 208 rushing yards per game. That's 39th best in the country. Pretty solid. Alabama's defense is allowing 32 rushing yards per game. That would be fourth best in the country. Mm. And the majority of the yards they've allowed came in the first half of the Kentucky game. Because they have allowed in the four quarters against ECU and the last two quarters against Kentucky, a combined 4 rushing yards in those 6 quarters.
3: That's dominant.
2: So that is a Florida strength versus Alabama's strength.
3: Something's
2: going to have to give. Maybe it'll be the Alabama defense. Who knows? But I think they've shown that they deserve the benefit of the doubt there. On the other side of things, this could be a big opportunity for Keelan Russell to get some confidence and get in a rhythm here. Florida State's secondary through two games has allowed 702 passing yards.
3: Yeah. Let's not forget, they played New Mexico.
2: They did.
3: Mexico State. So
2: he had their quarterback at about 270, and then Kevin Jennings went for 430.
3: Yeah. So
2: 2 weeks ago,
3: there's going to be a get right for Keelan. Hey, brother,
2: this would be a good opportunity to get on that track ahead of the full SEC slate there. Mm-hmm. So those are just some of the numbers going into it. Look, you know, those are all nice and it's a 2-game sample size. So it's not the end all be all, but I think we all understand, right? If Alabama, much like the SMU game, right? In the first half of the Kentucky game, for them and the SMU game for Florida State, if you just don't shoot yourself in the foot, you can probably name your score against this team, right? I mean, the defense, I would imagine, is only going to get better and more confidence. And you should know what your identity is offensively.

0: least right now, which is running the football, and you can absolutely run it up on Florida State and just play physical, man. Wear them down, right? Maybe the first quarter is a little bit of a game of attrition, but once you get past that point, if you're running Daniel Hill up the middle and then you can throw in a little Trayshawn Brown here, a little EJ Crowe here, hit the outside, like you should be in business there and set up Keelan to be in and just like do him some favors early on, right? With the play calling. Call Keelan, what do you like? What do you feel the most confident in? Let's roll with that early, get you in a rhythm. And then, I mean, look at the film. Like their secondary is terrible. It is. They have a tendency to get lost out there. And, you know, it all sets up very nicely for Alabama. If you play your game, you don't make too many mistakes, you're not going to have a problem with this team whatsoever. But you make some mistakes, you let Florida State, you know, hit you in the mouth early, and then you never know. But we have seen in that case where they were able to respond last week against Kentucky, and that was on the road, and now you're at home, and you would think that you'd be in a pretty good spot. So think you shouldn't be too worried if you're an Alabama fan, but you know, you never know. We all said that last year and we saw what happens. So.
1: Yeah. But I'm with you. I think through two games, it's easy to say that Alabama is head and shoulders better than what Florida State is at their peak. Now I think Florida State competed well against against SMU. But I think for SMU it was more of we're continuing to let this team be in the ball game where there were moments where they could have put the nail in the coffin. Yeah. I don't think that Alabama's going to fall victim to that. It's, oh, if we have a chance, we are going to eliminate and remove all doubt that this game is going to be close. And I think a lot of guys feel like if I'm Bray Hubbard, I am chomping at the bit to get back at Florida State.
0: Yeah.
1: And I think what Kane Womack has shown through the two games is that defensively, again, it's a new age of football. But this Alabama defense is legit. Like, this is the one that he's looking at. Okay, like, we may be two deep, three deep in a lot of different areas where I feel confident no matter what I call, the 11 that's on the field can get it done.
0: Yeah.
1: And I think this is something that you have to put on full display. And I know Kalen DeBoer is saying this isn't a revenge game. Like, this is the 2026 edition. But the guys that played last year know what it felt like.
0: A little bit of a revenge.
1: Yeah, game. Like, they're going to be out for blood. And again, I'm not the biggest Ashton Daniels fan. I wasn't the big Ashton Daniels fan when he was at Auburn. I just thought that he just doesn't look right. Like, it just doesn't fit. And what I've seen through two games doesn't really move that confidence any higher or, you know, for what he has presented as a quarterback. So all in all, I say that Alabama, don't beat yourselves to allow this game to be close.
0: Yeah.
1: Because it shouldn't be. You should go in there, handle your business, do what you got to do, play at the level that you did in the second half, play that in the first half of this game, and then you could change the channel after halftime because we know how this game is going to be. So I think this is more of an Alabama reflection type thing of, hey, let's not beat ourselves. Don't allow them to have hope that this could be a ball game.
0: This is a game about playing 60 minutes, right, of putting something together for 60 minutes that you can go back and look on film and say from the first snap to the last snap, we were fundamentally sound. We didn't make mistakes. We didn't put ourselves in bad situations, and that's something to build on moving forward because, you know, there's a lot tougher games on the schedule that you would think than this one, so you need to handle your business on Saturday. But a lot of you chiming in with your thoughts on Alabama FSU, some of the other topics of the day, 205-834-9450. We head to the text line next here on Jocks.
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11: Crowd is here, about to blow, waiting for me to start the show. Out the curtain.
0: All right, final few minutes here of Morning Jocks. Welcome back in. We will hand you off to McElroy and Kubik in the morning coming up at 7 as they will continue the college football conversation. If you missed it, the big story at the top of the show, Sam Leavitt listed as doubtful for LSU on Saturday against Ole Miss. Apparently he has a sore throwing shoulder, so we'll see if the LSU quarterback is able to go, but most of us believe that this is just Lane Kiffin playing some tricks leading into the game and that he will be perfectly fine. And Lane being Lane, what else can we say? It is what it is. All right, let's get to some of your texts. A lot of you chiming in on not only Sam Leavitt, but the Western Michigan game, as we were officially told yesterday that, yeah, Michigan shouldn't have won that game, but nothing we can do about it. Thanks. Glad we have a committee for that. And then a lot of you also chiming in on Alabama and Florida State. Let's see. Fanboy, he chimes in. He says, I do think Alabama will pull off a win, but Florida State did just have a bye week. They did. Yep, they did.
1: I mean, their coach was moving, so how locked in were they during the bye week?
0: Yeah, so somebody texted in, and I guess, Mike Norvell, one of the things he said was that, the moving truck was there for a desk for his daughter. And so the two comments are,
1: How big is
0: the desk?
1: How big is the desk?
0: How big is the desk? Is the moving truck staying there just in case through the week? Because you might just need to load that thing back up and take it out of the house.
1: Yeah.
0: But okay, sure. It's a desk.
1: That's funny.
0: Maybe for signing paper? I don't know. Let's see. This one says, I'm so tired of hearing about revenge games. I believe you should have shown up last year and taken care of business. In my opinion, Simpson was the only one that showed up to play last year.
1: Well, that's why it was last year. That's why it's the 2026 season. Kalen DeBoer, he shares that same sentiment. It's like, hey, you know, yeah, we lost to him last year, but it's a whole new year, whole new group. But no, it is revenge. For some of the guys. Maybe not Keelan Russell, because, I mean, he didn't play. So he's like, it's my first time.
0: Yeah.
1: But Bray Hubbard in that secondary, oh, yeah, for sure.
0: Yeah. Doug chiming in on the text line, he's, seems to agree with us on the whole Sam Leavitt thing. It's a, how dare you say that a coach would lie on an injury report? Oh, wait, y'all talking about Lane Kiffin. Yeah, he's definitely lying. Yeah. Yeah. Oh, here you go. Somebody says, Shibuzi's awesome. Saw him in concert in October at Avondale. That place was packed. Put on a great show.
1: Let's go.
0: There you go.
1: Yeah, I mean, he's got a couple now. He's got a couple.
0: He does, according to you. Heath chimes in on the text line. He says, what are the betting odds before and after the Sam Leavitt news yesterday? So Ole Miss, they had actually opened as the favorite in the preseason. Then it moved to 2.5 for LSU. And when I looked this morning, it was back to 2.5 LSU. I know some places moved it down to 1.5 LSU. And I know a couple, I was told Bet Online yesterday, they actually pulled the game for a certain period of time. I don't know if it's back up there or not. Someone told me at one point, they took that off. Let's see. Someone says, why can't they change the record for the Michigan game? They used to do it all the time years later when they found out violations. It's a good question. Good question. Too much work. Too much paperwork. No one wants to do that. The next news out of Tuscaloosa will be that Ryan Coleman-Williams is wearing only one glove. The next spectacular catch will be celebrated with a Michael Jackson dance and crotch grab. Maybe that's what we're trending towards.
1: Wild, here. But hey.
0: And Bruce says it. He puts it simple. Bama by 50.
1: I'm here for it.
0: 50. All right. We're back tomorrow at 6 a.m. Mac and Cube's next.
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18: Another rainy day, another wild storm rolling through Trustful. 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
21: 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This is McElroy and Kubelik in the morning.
22: Get it. Welcome in. McElroy and Kubelik in the morning, 7 a.m. right here on Jocks. Appreciate you guys tuning in. Some breaking news hitting yesterday. Some people say big, some people say small, some people say nothing to worry about, but it does add to the drama of LSU Ole Miss this weekend. And whether you believe it, whether you like it, whether you think it's ridiculous, whether you think it's, as we were handed the book yesterday, Lane being Lane, Sam Levitt, Greg, shows up on the LSU injury report as doubtful. Your thoughts?
23: Pretty crazy. Pretty crazy. First I've heard of any injuries. What about you?
22: I've watched every snap that he's taken. I watched every snap he took again. I mean, there's always a chance something could happen in practice. I mean, he could have been riding a scooter around campus, falling off. I don't know. I think the doubtful part, I think he's dinged up a little bit, probably. No surprise there, especially with the way that he's been playing. Do I think that there's a chance that he's not going to play? No, I don't. I don't think that that's real at all. I think this is, you can tell me about potential penalties, fines, whatever it is. You can tell me about any of that. I'm not buying the extent. Now, do I think that there's potentially something wrong with him? Sure, yeah. We all were dinged up at certain points in times and seasons. And when you play a little bit reckless like he does and has through the first two games, then it's probably not super surprising that you'd be a little bit dinged up, have a sore shoulder. That wouldn't be a surprise at all. But doubtful, that's kind of tough to believe.
23: Mm. Yeah, I don't know. I do know they like the backup. Just saying.
22: Stop.
23: I'm just telling you.
22: Yeah, a lot of teams like their backups.
23: Yeah. You know who was doubtful after week two last year? Austin Simmons.
22: Well, Austin Simmons, if I'm not mistaken, was injured.
23: Correct. Maybe Sam Levitt is too.
22: Okay. Possibly.
23: Could Austin Simmons have gone against Arkansas that day? Maybe. I don't know. No clue.
22: Possibly.
23: All I know is that they like the backup. Just telling you. They like the backup. From Elon last year, they think he's Trinidad 2.0. Just saying.
22: Definitely something you should be trying to recreate. Feels
2: Feels like a great idea.
23: I'm just saying, like, if he just threw three picks.
2: He did.
23: One I'm not tipped. Saying it's like conspiracy theory or whatever. Like, oh, here, this is a healthy way of you getting Wally pipped or whatever. Like, I'm not suggesting that. I'm just saying, like, if you're not at 100% and you're at 85%, this guy at 100 may be better than your 85. So, like, don't put yourself in harm's way. Like, that might be the conversation that's happening right now in Baton Rouge. The funny thing about it is it doesn't change anything. It doesn't change what their offense could be.
2: Do you would it change your opinion on their capabilities in this game if it was Husson Longstreet?
23: No. It's not going to be Husson Longstreet, I don't think. It'll be the Elon kid.
2: You think he's already number two?
23: Yeah.
2: Landon Clark?
23: Yep.
2: He can sling it.
23: He's legit.
2: He's got a big arm.
23: He's really good. Go watch his game against Duke last year.
2: It's a little different, though, when you're talking about starting in Oxford this game in front of this crowd with everything else going on.
23: That's what they said last year about Trinidad. A little different at this level. It's not D2.
2: He threw for 109 yards and one touchdown last year.
23: Who's that?
2: Landon Clark. It's 20 or this year. Sorry.
23: I was going to say. He threw for a lot more than that.
2: I think this is a little bit of mind games. I think this is a little bit of distraction, deflection. Look what it's doing. It's doing to us. Think about what it's doing in the Ole Miss facility right now.
23: I think Pete knows this offense. They're going to prepare the same way. So I don't think anything changes for them. I think it's all the same. I think when you look at how they're going to attack things, how they're going to get things going, nothing changes. All I know is that quarterback, number 11, is a dude. So doesn't mean he's going to go and be the guy. Doesn't mean he's going to go and Wally Pip Sam Levitt. But if Sam Levitt's at less than 100%, I'm perfectly fine rolling with this kid in this game. I got no problem with it.
2: All right. So if this does take place, you don't think the offense changes much?
23: No.
2: I mean, I don't think that they call it around him. If you go, you go. But from a mental capability standpoint, from a dealing with the offense standpoint, you have no difference in opinion there either.
23: No. At all. I'm telling you, I think this kid's real.
2: Okay.
23: I think he's a dude.
2: No, I went back and watched the stuff in the offseason when people were buzzing about him in heading into fall camp. And yeah, I mean, he's got a big arm. Obviously you lose a little bit of mobility. I don't think he's as twitchy as not as Levitt is, I don't think.
23: Just saying. Put it this way. If Levitt's ruled out and that line moves a lot, you're getting great value on LSU.
2: Okay.
23: I don't think there's this massive drop off from one guy to the next. It's not like this, like, you know, rock bottom. I think Levitt is a really good player. I think Levitt can sometimes throw you into some trouble, for sure. I think this kid's legit. I mean, I've watched every throw he's made for the last 2 years against D1 competition, including his game against Duke last year, and he was throwing BBs against Duke last year.
2: No, he's got a big arm. I don't think there's any doubt about it.
23: And he can rip. And he fits it into some really tight windows. Really tight windows. And I think he might be a slightly more consistent passer than Levitt. Like, I think he's legit. So, if for whatever reason, there's not another show in America talking about this guy, Landon Clark, you heard it here first.
2: Well, there's definitely shows talking about him now because Sam Levitt's listed as doubtful.
23: So I bet you there's more talking about Husson Longstreet.
2: People are going to turn the page, and people are going to say, this is what's going to be next, and this is what we're looking for. And so, obviously, that's going to be a big part of the conversation.
23: And you think it's going to be more Longstreet or Landon Clark?
2: I think it's going to be more Sam Levitt, of just him not being in there, him not being the guy, and what does that mean? What's that going to look like? So... But I do know he's got a big arm. We've seen him a little bit this year. So he has some familiarity with these teammates, with this offense. But he's got some mobility. He's not But this offense isn't going to draw that up for you anyway a ton of the time. I mean, if it's more of a nice to have in this offense.
23: I think he can rip. Some mobility is not 100%. I think he can go. I think it's going to be really interesting to see if this kid gets on the field. Because if he does, I'm just telling you, it's a chance he doesn't come off. He's that. I think he's dynamic. Now, I don't know his makeup. I don't know anything about the guy. I don't know the kid personally, but he can rip it.
2: No, he's got a big arm.
23: And he can run.
2: I just don't think he's the crafty runner that Sam Levitt is. I think when he turns it north and south, yes. But I don't think he's the maneuver in the pocket, like a designed outside run for the QB. Yeah, great. But if you're talking about like making a guy miss, sidearm on the run, the stuff that Levitt kind of gives you, the gamer stuff, that's where I think he's a little bit behind.
23: So he's also a sophomore. So worth keeping an eye on for the future.
2: So this is the year you begin to build around him is what you're saying?
23: No,
2: This is the game you put him in to see if he's the guy that you want to build
23: around?
2: No,
23: he's got 2 years of eligibility left. Like, you don't need to rush him. He can be a long-term developmental guy, but they clearly like him. They found something with him. There's something exciting about this kid. There's just something about him. I don't know. When I watch him, there's just something about him. He's got dude. He's got the dude factor. There's something about him. Mm-hmm. I watched him last year. Someone tipped me off to him about July. Because, hey, dude, those guys down in Baton Rouge really like the backup from Elon. Go take a peek.
2: No, there was some buzz because there was, I mean, I remember because there was a reason that I, hearing different things, I was like, all right, I got to go watch this kid. And I remember watching the Elon stuff and was really impressed with his arm strength.
23: He can play. He's a player.
2: All right. Has your opinion on LSU Ole Miss changed? 205-834-9450. You can text in, call in. 205-834-9450. Tweet in at Mac and Cube if you want to be a part of the show there. So when we continue dissecting this game, looking at this game and kind of how it's going to go, what it's going to look like, what it's going to be, what problem areas do you see for LSU? We've talked about quarterbacks potentially turning the ball over, regardless of who it is. I think if it's Sam Levitt, the one thing you're concerned about is the fact that he's throwing the ball to the other team.
23: Yeah.
2: And that's not something that you feel great about. That's not something that you go into this game, especially like you said, the familiarity with Pete Golding. That's something that I've been kind of trying to go back and forth with personally, is where the advantage is there schematically. Both these guys know each other well. Both these guys going against each other in practice. Both these guys have probably tried things, tested things, wanted to take things away at different points in time.
23: Yeah.
2: How do you draw that up? Now, I think Pete's at a little bit of a disadvantage than maybe he has been facing this offense at other times from a secondary perspective, but he knows how to offset certain things. What does Pete try to take away in this particular matchup?
23: Free access throws. No doubt. Don't give him the field side hitch or the boundary hitch. That's number one thing you got to take away. Make Levitt throw it over your head. Like 100%. There's two things to take away in this game. One, quarterback scramble. And so you cage the quarterback. And two, you take away the free access throws. Now, that's how you stop Lane Kiffin's offense. That's how you disrupt the offense. Now, is it easy to do? No, because you start pressing them. Quarterback throws back shoulder. Quarterback throws it over your head. Like, yeah, you might give up some big plays. But guess what? I don't trust Levitt enough to throw it up and down and just carve me up on throws that are 20 yards downfield. He'll carve me up on throws that are 6 yards downfield all day long.
2: Right.
23: So I think you take away the free access throws, you press them, and you challenge your corners. Make sure they are up to the task.
2: That's where it comes down to what we've talked about with that Ole Miss defensive line, not being bad, but just maybe not living up to the expectations so far this year. And can they get there in time? Can they be problematic? Can they cause those problems? That's something that we don't really know. It's gonna be a fun kind of back and forth. Because if Lane sees those corners there, you know he's going to want his shot plays. You know he's going to want double moves. You know he's going to try to get the ball down the field. But I actually think their offensive line can hold up.
23: Who?
2: LSU. Biggest concern I have is a little bit more right side, specifically right tackle. If you're talking about like holding up for lengthy periods of time in pass pro, I think center left, they're okay. More so left tackle center.
23: Yeah.
2: But we haven't seen really that Ole Miss D-line do the things we thought they were going to do this year. Like, they haven't been that group yet.
23: Right.
2: So, can they crank it up and be that group in this game?
23: That's a big question. I I think they're pretty good up front. That doesn't concern me. I think their linebackers are actually improved from last year in some ways. My biggest question is really more about their offense. Like I think they're going to have their hands full with this LSU defense.
2: I don't doubt that at all.
23: I mean, that to me is the challenge here. And I love Trinidad. I love Kiwan. I think Deuce Alexander's been very impressive through 2 weeks. I think there's a lot of things to like about Ole Miss's offense for sure. I just don't like them against this defense. And until I see like legitimate running it right at Princewell Umon Mielen with stretch zone, until I see a heavy-handed tight end that will just wear out the defensive ends and make those defensive ends quit. They don't have that guy. Like, Luke Hass is a good player. Caleb Bolden's a tight end.
2: No, they're not that guy.
23: No, they're not that guy. Like, Caleb Bolden is he's a jumbo slot. Like, there's nothing wrong with that. That's a really good position to have. It's just, they're not that guy. Like, to me, I'd rather have Josh Ford in this game than Caleb Bolden. I just think that protecting the edges and forcing guys that want to rush the passer to anchor down and defend the run, don't love that. So that's the big question for me is, can Ole Miss properly establish the run game? I think the way you do it is against young defensive tackles and against edges that really want to do flashy things.
2: All right, so let's spin this around to the other side. Let's talk a little bit from the Ole Miss perspective. What are some of the advantages? What are some of the areas that maybe they can find success, some of the different things they can do to potentially move the football, avoid some issues with what they're going to see from this LSU football team? 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All right, we'll be back to talk a little bit more of the LSU perspective next on Jocks.
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0: 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Florida wide receiver Eric Singleton now will be a game-time decision for the Auburn matchup this weekend. That's good news for Florida fans, just that he's not ruled out. And he is – that's a different one, Greg, because that's a guy that if he's like 80%, it's probably not going to make a huge difference. Like, you need him going. Change of direction, get into full speed quickly. Like, that's the strength of his game.
1: Yeah.
0: So – but still, if he is close to full speed and you can have him on the field, even more so is just an attention getter.
1: For sure.
0: The way you can move him east-west, screen him, like that's – and with what they did with Vernell Brown last week, they basically showed Vernell Brown in his role. Now, to potentially have Brown somewhere else to be able to do that with Singleton as well, really difficult for that Auburn defense led by DJ Durkin. We'll get to that game a little bit later. Pat Dooley is going to join us at 8 a.m. to discuss that. The coach, Wim Sanderson, at 9. Brooke Fletcher will be with us at 9:30 to talk Big Ten and Indiana, because we haven't spent a ton of time on Indiana since the season actually began. And I think they're maybe a little under the radar right now. Staying with this Ole Miss and LSU game, did you see what Kewon Lacy said yesterday? G-Mac, he was asked about his relationship with Lane Kiffin.
1: Yes, I saw it.
0: Kewon Lacy, running back at Ole Miss, basically saying, really don't have a relationship with him anymore. So there's a lot of that going around. With the, I feel like the antics of the reporters this week are a little bit transparent. Like, you're trying to get quotes about guys like,
1: oh, you don't
0: say. Is this going to look good? It's going to sound good. Like, we want to hear that.
1: No. Why would you say that?
0: I would have liked to have heard him how much that maybe his former head coach still tries to reach out to him, whether or not they have a relationship or not.
1: Yeah. Also, like, it's in the season. I have a relationship with you, Damian, John, Sean McDonough, Katie George, our producer Brian Ryder, Jeff Evers, and my family. So there are 11 people I have a relationship with in season.
0: It is amazing how a lot of your friendships.
1: 100%. Like, my friends know, like, it's like, I'll see you in 6 months, bud.
0: Yeah.
1: Love you. Good luck to you.
0: Want to do lunch?
1: No.
0: I'm not sure why you asked.
1: Yeah. Unless you feel like watching.
0: I mean, my wife makes fun of me because, like, she tells our Sunday school class, like, everybody, let's say goodbye to Cole. We'll see him in February.
1: Yes. Confirm.
0: I mean, that's just where it is.
1: I'm busy watching Youngstown State and Duquesne.
0: Didn't watch the tape on that one, but did make bad box score of the day. So that was a win in and of itself.
1: I'm watching Eastern Washington against South Dakota.
0: He ruled out for LSU, Phillip Wright wide receiver, Jaden Breaker, linebacker. Racine Guillory, running back, nothing there. Victor Lincoln Jr., corner for Ole Miss. Emmanuel Faulkner, offensive lineman, questionable for LSU. TJ Dottery, Tylan Singleton, both linebackers. Probable Tre'Davious Green, Whit Smith, Davin Keys, Alu Ba. Some of those, by the way, if they're just dinged, not great. Doubtful Sam Levitt, questionable for Ole Miss. Mekhi Fraser, Tommy Kinsler, the fourth. And probable Keaton Thomas, Cedric Beavers. Nothing else really of note there.
1: It's good that Keaton Thomas could play.
0: Pete Thamel tweeted, no one on the Ole Miss staff is convinced LSU quarterback Sam Levitt's appearance as, quote, doubtful in the injury report is sincere, and he'll miss the game on Saturday per sources. That's from Thamel.
1: Mm.
0: I feel like if there were, I feel like the most serious eye rolls involved in this entire situation most likely came from the Ole Miss football facility.
1: Probably. I guess I just don't understand, like, what exactly does it do to the week of preparation? I mean, literally nothing.
0: No, I think you're right. I don't think the two individuals physically are that different. I don't think they look at it and say, oh, well, this guy adds this. We got to go do that. He can't make that throw. He can't make this throw. They're going to change this. I don't think from their perspective it does a whole lot.
1: I remember we had one game in my career where there was a notorious player. I shouldn't say notorious. It's like the wrong word probably. Like, there was a player that was really, really good on the opposing team that got a DUI on a Tuesday And we still had a plan for him on Friday because it just took a little extra time and walkthroughs. I don't know if we really repped it, but we still had just in case he played. It was like, we didn't think he was going to play. They had said he was suspended, but just in case there was some type of appeals process, we still had a plan in place for that guy in the event in which number 8 went out there, whatever number he wore. You know, so I think it doesn't really change your approach. I would say especially defensively. It'd be one thing if the quarterback is one's a runner, one's a pure pocket passer. Well, they're not. Every quarterback that LSU has mobility, and I would think the plan is the exact same. Stop the run with the front, take away the boundary free access throws, and cage the quarterback. Like, push the pocket. Does the plan really change whether he plays or not?
0: No, that might be the key that you just mentioned, though. Stop the run with the front. What's your level of confidence that Ole Miss can do that?
1: Not.
0: Wow. Like, at all?
1: No, I don't think it's going to be hard. I think you got to put an extra body in there. Are you confident in their defensive line just totally shutting down the run game by themselves?
0: No.
1: Okay.
0: Shutting down, no. Having some success, potentially. Like I said, the Ole Miss front has not lived up to expectations yet. Has not been exactly what we thought it was going to be. And as we've talked about, Dylan Jones has looked a lot better than what we thought and has been pretty impressive. And it's interesting because people are going to look at his yards per carry and his total yards. And they're going to say, well, he hasn't, you know, what has he done? He hasn't really done much. But when you watch how he has a feel for the system,
1: yep,
0: and you watch how he operates in it and then runs through tackles, and it's the extra yards for me. And that's not always just like right after a defender tries to tackle him. It's extra yards that a lot of other backs weren't going to get. And he finds a way to get them. And it's in that zone scheme that they're going to run over and over and over. And they got a couple of different things that they'll add, different flavors, different twists to it. But with all the different ways that they can run two or three plays.
1: Yeah.
0: I mean, 41 carries on the year for 179. So he's almost 4.5 a clip. It's not bad. Two touchdowns. No. But
1: very good.
0: They haven't really fed him and tried to get him, just let him go. That's, yeah, I have a problem. I have a little bit of an issue with that. With the effort that Tre'Davious Green is giving, again, he's not devastating, but he gives you good effort. And then how you move him around, whether he's at H, Y, split, in line, hell, quarterback now. I mean, they direct snap Tre'Davious Green the ball two or three times last week. Short yardage.
1: Something to account for.
0: You're going to make him defend it. You got to play it.
1: Gives you something to burn some chalk on.
0: Because they absolutely have a throw out of it. May never run it. May never see it. But it's there.
1: You think Tre'Davious Green can throw it? That's what you're suggesting?
0: I think if there's a receiver that is either in a one-on-one or not covered, he could get it out there, yeah.
1: I love it.
0: 100%.
1: I'll keep an eye on that. You got my attention. I'll watch that. I'll watch for that.
0: Do I think you see it in this game?
1: Nah. Probably not.
0: But it's going to have to be respected.
1: It's always something that needs to be respected. I always think that uncovered players is not good. But I would also say, too, like, taking it all into account, I'll be really, really intrigued by what LSU does and how LSU tries to attack the defense. Do they see what we see and think, you know what, let's just go toe-to-toe with them. Let's see if our defensive line, let's see if their defensive line can stop it. We think our O-line's a lot better. Let's try it. Let's test it. Let's run it. Let's lean on the run first. Like, I don't trust my quarterback right now to drop back and just quick, short passing attack. I just don't feel like that's him. And I think mobility, off schedule, playmaking, awesome. All great. But down in, down out, carving you up, consistent accuracy, He's got great playmaking ability. Yep. One of the best in the sport. But consistent accuracy, I don't know. Not at this point.
0: All right, so a lot more to get to on that game. We're also going to talk Auburn, Florida today. Begin to spin forward for all the games coming up this weekend. Need to spend time on those. You can be a part of the show, 205-834-9450. Tweet in at Mac and Cube. We haven't heard from any of you. Does this change your opinion on LSU Ole Miss? Mind games? Do you have any part of this that you need to be concerned about? We are going to get into Auburn, Florida, begin to break down that game, what we're looking forward to it. You have to wait for that breakdown. But one thing you never have to wait for, Greg, is your dental care.
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0: All right, when we come back, let's begin to dive in a little bit. Auburn, Florida, coming up this weekend. What are we watching there? Matchups that we need to be concerned about, talk about, style of game that we expect. All that and more after this on Jocks.
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0: Welcome back in. McElroy and Kubelik in the morning. 205-834-9450. You want to be a part of the show. 205-834-9450. I do have some bad news for you, Greg.
1: Yes.
0: As it pertains to college football. As it pertains to bowl games.
1: Oh, boy.
0: We have lost a couple of sponsors.
1: Oh, no.
0: In our bowl games.
1: Dang it.
0: The Sun Bowl will no longer be the Tony the Tiger Sun Bowl.
1: It's been the Tony Tiger Sun Bowl for a minute.
0: A long time.
2: 7 years.
1: Seven? Gosh, it feels like longer than that.
0: So that is, that's not going to be, part of our favorite pastime anymore.
1: I like the Sun Bowl.
0: I love the Sun Bowl. It's always at a time where I feel like I can watch it, like a weird time that
1: is it is watchable. Like a weird time. And it's all, it used to be like SEC. Didn't it used to be like Big 12, Pac 12? And it was kind of exciting. And then it was SEC Pac 12 for a minute. And then it was Big 12, Pac 12 again. I feel
0: have
1: like
0: you've been to that stadium.
1: No,
0: it is super cool. It's like, it's literally cut into the side of the mountain.
1: Really?
0: Yeah. Like they, I mean, it's almost like, you know, Red Mountain Expressway arc, where they just cut right through it. It's literally like the side of the mountain is cut straight down for the stadium to be there.
1: That's
0: cool. It's a cool setting. It really is.
1: I've never been to El Paso, believe it or not.
0: And I'm pretty sure you could see Mexico from the stadium when you're in the press box.
1: No, I believe it.
0: It's wild.
1: 100%, I believe it. I've never been to El Paso. Do you realize?
0: I was actually pumped when I got that game.
1: Fun fact. Fun fact. You know that as the crow flies, it's farther from Dallas to El Paso than it is from Dallas to Chicago?
0: That's not two places I would have ever even, you know, wanted to know the distances between, but that's great that you know that.
1: We learned that, I think, in like middle school. When we have in seventh grade.
0: Why did you say middle school like hand in the date?
1: Give me go.
0: We learned that in middle school.
1: You want to know why? Because our Texas history professor.
0: Texas.
1: Our Texas history professor was Coach Pinson, who was also our offensive line coach.
0: That's why. I just imagine in Texas, anytime you do Texas history, it's they change to like hand in the date.
1: Basically. Well, the fact that we in Texas, in seventh grade, your history class is not on the United States history or any other history that's ever happened anywhere. It's purely Texas. All we learn about is Texas. Texas.
0: Like, I can imagine your teacher, okay, we're going to move from George Washington to the old Texas frontier.
1: No, we're not listening to George Washington.
0: Now, real history.
1: Yeah. We're going to talk. We're going to do a month in the Alamo. We're going to do a month. We're going to do a month.
0: We're going to tell you about the Rio Grande.
1: We're going to talk about month of, and we're going to do a month of when the French were in charge of Texas. And we're going to do a month of Texas state independence.
0: A month of oil.
1: I'm dead serious.
0: That's not surprising. I don't feel
1: No, not a, it shouldn't be.
0: Not in the least.
1: Nope.
0: All right. 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
0: All right, Auburn, Florida. When we look at this matchup and kind of what it is, what needs to happen, where our eyes are going to go first, where do you begin the focal point for Auburn initially when you're looking at this matchup against Florida?
1: They have to do a couple things. One, they got to stop the perimeter run game. That's a real concern. And I think they're going to have their hands full covering these wide receivers. Yeah, still depends on Philo delivering the ball accurately on time, all sorts of stuff. But I think they're going to struggle on the back end. I do think the Auburn secondary is a question mark. It will remain a question mark. I think this is one of the best wide receiver cores in the SEC, if not the best when it's at 100%. Yes, I think most people would say Texas for sure. I don't think Florida's that far behind. So that's something worth watching. I would also say that as far as level of execution, I'm favoring Florida right now. There's not a lot of things I feel good about with Auburn in this matchup specifically.

0: En garde!
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2: Right now, and could potentially be problematic. The biggest question for me is, one, can Byron Brown get the ball out on time to be able to attack this defense in ways that this offense has prior? And then two, can the offensive line hold up? Because I think this Florida defense can get after you. And there are a couple guys up front that when they're allowed to tee off, and we haven't seen a ton of it this year because it's not like they played two teams that just went straight drop back 30 times a game. But there have been moments when you've seen them have those opportunities that they can get to the quarterback and they can be a problem. I think also you have a different level of speed on the field for when Byron Brown does decide to pull the ball and run. That might not be a 12-yard run or an 18-yard run. That's going to be more of a 2 or a 4-yard run. Just because Florida's going to have guys that can get to him.
3: Yeah.
2: And I mean, Brad's played a spy before. It's not something that he's against. It's not something that he's going to look at and say, no, we're not doing that. But I also think with the added speed that you'll have from a roster perspective, you may not have to do that. But there are a couple guys like Jaden Woods, if he's allowed to just tee off, he can get to the quarterback. LJ McCray can get to the quarterback. I've even been impressed with a couple of the guys on the interior of that D-line with how they've been able to get a push. Jamari Lyons, Jeremiah McLeod. The Auburn offensive line is going to have their hands full, and this will not be the best defensive line they play this year, but it'll be the best D-line they play this year so far.
3: Yes.
2: And so that's concerning to me.
3: Best edges for sure.
2: Yeah.
3: Like I look at Baylor and everything. I don't think the edges were particularly stout. I think they were okay inside. Pretty good inside, actually. And then when you look at Florida, obviously they haven't played any defensive lines yet. So it's like neither team has been stressed the way they're going to be stressed in this game. You can go on both sides of the equation, and there's still something worth – there's still unknowns there that we'll find out.
2: We will. Melvin is in Birmingham, wants to chime in on the Higginbotham Hotline. Welcome into the show, Melvin.
4: Good morning, guys.
2: Morning.
4: Appreciate you taking my call. I guess I'll address what I really want to hear was, you know, I was always hearing about, you know, Auburn stopping Florida, but I never would hear how, you know, any analysts address how we could score against them. So, I mean, I like the fact that we've been tested so far, but, Cole, you don't see any, or Greg, you don't see any ways of any mismatches, or not even a mismatch, but just ways that we can get the ball in the end zone. Thanks for taking my call.
2: Yeah, a lot of it will depend on how Brad wants to play it, because he's played the box heavy, he's played the box light, and I really do think, and I think Greg agrees with me on this, because I think we hit it earlier in the week, that there just needs to be more Jeremiah Cobb. And because I think Jeremiah Cobb can get north-south in a hurry. And if they play him lighter with the threat of quarterback run, I do think you have the ability to run the football some. But then I think a quick adjustment can sort of negate that from a numbers game. Who do you have on the perimeter that can take quicker throws and make the defense pay? Tight ends, also a position to watch in this game for Auburn. If you're going to sort of chip away a little bit, Arles Boardingham was great last week. Jake Johnson was good in week one. Those guys can get lost at times if you're paying too much attention to the width of what the offense wants to do and potentially up the middle of the field. My concern is just sustainability for four quarters.
3: Yeah.
2: Like, do I think they can find a couple runs here and there? Absolutely. Are they going to get a shot play or two in? Yes. Can you utilize the tight ends at times? Of course. But you have to have a plan in place that allows you to sustain for four quarters. And if Brad White is able to move a chess piece or two and take a little bit of that away or negate that once it starts to work, you better be able to go to the other thing, Greg. And that's where I have my concerns. I don't think Auburn's not going to score. I just don't think they're going to score a lot. And I think the advantageous plan for Auburn is to turn this into a track meet. I think John Sumrall would love nothing more than a 10-0 win in this game or a 7-3 win in this game. Just give it to 13 a ton. Let the defense tee off. Bleed the clock as much as humanly. I mean, I think he would love an old school style football game. Take the crowd out of it a little bit.
3: For sure.
2: Like, get them quiet. He would love nothing more. I don't think John Sumrall wants Aaron Filo deciding this game. That's my thought on it. Not with what DJ Durkin's going to do up front.
3: No. I think that's 100% reasonable and

0: totally fair. I also think that Sumrall probably looks at Auburn's defense and says, all right, that's a good group, you know, especially in the front seven. Like, I think he probably looks at it and respects what he sees from them up front. Linebacker, led by linebackers really more than anything.
1: Yeah.
0: But I do think he's going to want to test that back end. I mean, there were so many opportunities there for Baylor, and there were some things they capitalized on for sure. Like, Baylor did some good things, but it would be really tough for me to look at my wide receiver core and feel really good about. It'd be really tough for me to look at my wide receiver core if I were John Sumrall and say, man, I want the ball in their hands. Like, I know. I want the running back. Sure. Of course he's going to get his touches, but man, I think these receivers present a significant problem for Auburn's secondary, which is probably their biggest question mark defensively. So I understand he'd probably want to grind it out for sure, but I also think that, man, it'd be hard to overlook that potential advantage that they have in the matchup.
1: Yes, you want those guys to be a part of the game plan. You want those guys to be a part of the game, period. So Pat Dooley will join us at 8 a.m. to discuss it. We'll talk about it more, spend a little bit more time on the other side. First, Greg, tell our listeners about Canty.
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7: Another rainy day, another wild storm rolling through Trustful. 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
1: First time Florida will play in Auburn since 2011. We will get that this weekend. And just a matchup, Greg, like we discussed before the season, that just feels like it has so much meaning for the rest of the season. Really feels like this fork in the road game of who's going to go where this year and what teams are going to be capable of. Springboard game, setup game, whatever you want to call it. By the way, you are being corrected a little bit with your history take.
0: What's that?
1: Bama 26.2 is tweeting in, FYI, it's 300 more miles from Dallas to Chicago than Dallas to El Paso.
0: Same distance. It's fine.
1: Jolly also asks, isn't Texas history just making the class binge watch Dallas for a semester?
0: Should. You want to learn about how Texas works, you need to at least see how JR runs his operation.
1: Okay. Jolly tweeting, and I don't believe the Sam Levitt information. I don't believe anything Kiffin says. Wow. There have definitely been some things that I believe here and there. I'm not going to say I don't believe it. I don't think it's a lie, Greg. I could it be an exaggeration? Sure.
0: Definitely. Could be. We don't know, though. I mean, we really don't know. I mean, all things considered, like, you genuinely don't know. So if he can go, great. If he can't, then so be it. But what is the deal? I don't know for sure. If
1: you don't know what's been lingering, you don't know what started in camp and then all of a sudden got aggravated, Greg, and then it's shown back up and hadn't calmed back down.
0: Well, they also said they made a huge point. Remember, he's coming off a foot injury. So they made a huge point about the importance of making sure that foot is good. He's at 100%. They said, how many times over the course of the last 2 months have we heard he's 100%, 100%, 100%, 100%, right? That's what they said.
1: Yep.
0: Several times. So sometimes when you say it that often, maybe you aren't 100%, and maybe it's something worth monitoring. And I don't know. Doubtful to me, though, never feels good. Doubtful feels very pessimistic, whereas questionable, he's going.
1: Yes.
0: So we'll see.
1: It'll impact the game one way or the other, whether it's just somebody that's new that we're seeing in, or somebody who, as Greg said, may actually be more capable, that has the potential to go out there and play and can maybe offer up something a little bit more at the quarterback position. Don't know exactly what that's going to look like.
0: More capable is maybe a bit of a stretch, but equally capable. I think it's totally possible that the quarterback play that they get from the Landon Clark kid is not a significant drop-off, especially if Levitt's at less than 100%.
1: But if he is less likely to turn the ball over, wouldn't that make him more capable?
0: Yeah, if he doesn't turn the ball over, but we don't know that he won't turn the ball over.
1: Fair.
0: We don't know that for sure.
1: But if your thought on how excited they were about him and how much desire there was for him, would you not that not lead you to believe that they thought there was maybe a higher ceiling with him in the game, which he was going to be capable of once he was the guy, or if he became the guy.
0: You're talking about Leavitt or the other guy?
1: Clark.
0: And they love that kid.
1: Right. So is he maybe more capable if they have that sort of level of excitement for him?
0: Well, they're excited about him, and he also has 2 years of eligibility left, so maybe there's more in the tank, but a little longer runway. So we'll see. I mean, they love him. They think he's got a lot of the same qualities that Trinidad Chambliss had on tape when they watched him and evaluated him. So there's got to be something. There's got to be something to him. Now, we haven't seen him in a lot of reps. I've saw him, watched him a whole game against Duke last year in week one, and watched him in mop-up duty against Clemson and Louisiana Tech. Looked pretty good. And
1: a couple of good throws against La Tech. A
0: couple of real good throws against La Tech. A couple of real good throws against Clemson. So there's something, and that were dropped in, against Clemson. He's like 5 of 7 with a drop and a throwaway. It's pretty sporty.
1: Not a bad line.
0: Yeah, pretty sporty. So he's a good player.
1: JM Wood auctions 53rd annual 3-day machinery and truck auction is September 22nd through the 24th in Montgomery. 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You know, a name that I feel like we hardly mentioned previewing this game, and I know we have tomorrow, Max Ball Friday, we'll do a little bit more of it, but just we've mentioned a lot of great players, a lot of good players, a lot of players that are going to impact this game, talking Ole Miss LSU. We have not said a word about Kewon Lacy. And I think he's going to be one of the most impactful players in this game.
0: Probably.
1: Because I think with how this defense operates, the aggressive nature, crashing the edges, the run-through stuff, we've seen it, Greg. Like, you've got guys that are going to turn and take on a puller way too far down the line of scrimmage, and it's going to open things up on the perimeter.
0: Yeah.
1: There have been multiple times this year contain has been lost by this LSU defense, and he has an innate ability to cut the football outside late and turn those into bigger runs. I think that is a massive matchup to watch in this game because if we said this for years. The Ole Miss offensive line is not devastating. They are not dominant. They don't just mow people down. However, with Kewon Lacy, you get a hat on a hat, and it usually good things happen for your football team.
0: 1,000%. But also at the same time, very important to secure the edges because the right tackle is a question mark. Left tackle is a good pass blocker. How are they as far as moving folks? And yep. I do think the you're going to catch LSU out of position a couple times in the run game, so you got to stay committed to it.
1: Yes. And I think strain becomes that much more important, maybe more so than just dominant blocks. Pat Dooley joins us.
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0: McElroy, Kubelik in the Morning on Jocks 94.5. Looking forward to continuing to preview some of these games. 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
1: All right, let's continue talking Florida at Auburn this weekend. Pat Dooley covers the Florida Gators. He joins us now on the Higginbotham Hotline to continue that discussion. And Pat, we were talking a little bit earlier, the style game that we think John Sumrall wants. Based on what you've heard, seen, discussions you've had, how would you describe the style game that you think John Sumrall wants to have Saturday night in Auburn?
14: Well, I mean, obviously they have three very elite offensive players, and they want to get the ball in their hands as much as possible. So, you know, I think that is the thing that they wanted, that Buster Faulkner wants to do, and that is to play a game where you don't know what's coming, and they want to be balanced, and that is going to be the issue. I still am not sold on their offensive line. I think they've done some good things, but there have been too many plays where Jaden Baugh has had to throw three guys off him to get 2 yards. So I don't think they're going to come out and just try to pound it. I think they're going to just make sure they can get the ball in those guys' hands because they're so elite. You saw what Burnell Brown III did on those punt returns.
0: What do you make of the offense so far? I know it's tough to get a sense against the competition that they've played, but it's been pretty clean. It feels like the operations looked pretty good. So how would you assess the first 2 weeks of the Sumrall era offensively?
14: Yeah, I mean, it has been really good, really through six quarters, and then the last two quarters against, I think there was a little bit of lack of focus. But, I mean, the bottom line is they left a lot of the starters in the game and still struggled. Jaden Ball had that one long run, but they had a bunch of penalties. So there's a lot of guys that are probably not going to be in the rotation, on the offensive line and the defensive line. So But I think that they've come out with a good game plan. They started the games pretty fast and scored early and been able to get out to big leads against inferior competition. But we have no idea what they can do, whether they can block against elite defensive players that they're going to face the next 10 games. And so that's the big story. To me, it's always been about the offensive line can only take Florida. They can only go as far as the offensive line will take them. And I think that I still don't think we know. We're going to find out, but not just this week. And I think Greg, you and Cole, I think both agree on me on this. We're kind of calling this a defining game for these two teams, but it really isn't. There's so many more games to play, and you know, Florida turns around next week and plays Ole Miss. So who knows what mood either team's going to be in.
1: Yeah, I think it's just more Pat Dooley with us on the Higginbotham Hotline. It's more of we know how few mistakes you're allowed to make in today's college football, and this sets the team up that wins to potentially be able to accomplish a lot more. It does feel like that fork in the road game for me. Not that the team that loses is done by any stretch of the imagination. Have there had been much discussion about this offense versus Brad White's defense this week and maybe where things are from that perspective?
14: Oh, yeah, definitely. You know, I think that they got yelled at by their head coach defensively after that first game because they, you know, gave up 21 points. It probably should have been 28. But to Florida Atlantic, and then the first quarter of the game against Campbell, they gave up, I think, 98 yards, and that didn't look good. But they made an adjustment and shut them down totally. I still don't know how good this defense is. I think they're going to be okay in the secondary. And they've been passed on, but they've been passed on a little bit. And, you know, they've made some good plays in the secondary. I don't know how good they are yet, but they got some veterans in there. They got some older players, so maybe they'll be able to get some things done. But I think the bottom line is going to be, again, their defensive line, because we haven't seen it be elite yet. But again, who they played has a lot to do with it. They also only, I think, they gave up 68 yards in the second half against Campbell. Now, what does that mean? I don't know yet. That's why more than this being a defining game, it's more of a definition game. We want to know what these teams are really about. Both teams, I think.
0: When you watch the Florida defense and Brad White and what he did at Kentucky with the personnel he had at Kentucky, it feels very different at Florida. It feels like they're not so much bend, don't break, give up a couple underneath plays, but stop them in the red zone. That was kind of the identity he thrived on there for a long time in Lexington. And now feels like he's a little more aggressive. Feels like that's the direction they're trending. And it's probably because of the athletes he has. So what do you make of the defensive identity so far through the first few weeks?
14: Yeah, I agree, Greg. I think that when you have to look at it as the fact that he, you know, he's taking his cue from John Sumrall. And John Sumrall has come in here hitting the ground running and has been very aggressive with everything he's done. My gosh, they ran a fake punt in a 52-3 game. So, but, you know, I think that's one reason. I think you're right about that. He's got a little bit better athletes. And, I mean, it's not like they have terrible athletes at Kentucky, but they're a little bit better at Florida. We know that. But I think that's helped him, and I think also the teams he's been playing against have helped him. And that's what I'm really curious to see these two coordinators at work on Saturday night because, you know, I think we haven't seen what these teams are really going to be.
1: What do you make of Eric Singleton in this game? Looks like he's going to be a game-time decision. The impact, level of health, what are your expectations?
14: Yeah, and, you know, it's really a shame because he had a great camp. They were just raving about him. And he hurt his ankle on a running play where he blew up the defensive back. But he just twisted his ankle. But I don't know. I think that he's going to have to be full go for them to put him in the game. I mean, they obviously are very loaded at wide receiver, especially with Dallas and BB3. And then you have a couple other guys that have come through so far at that spot. But, I mean, he's a guy they were counting on to be like the third guy. I don't know. My gut is that he will not play. Ankles can be testing out, but they'll check him out. And if he can do the things they need him to do without any pain, they'll probably give him a shot.
0: When you look at how this game could play out, let's say Florida wins, it's what they expected, it is what it is. But let's say they lose and they lose to Auburn and now Auburn's 3-0, Florida's 2-1, they still have a really difficult schedule going forward. What will the reaction be for the Florida fan base?
14: Well, I think one reaction will be, oh, Auburn got the right guy, Florida got the wrong guy. You know, that was, they won that battle, even though Summerall was, you know, set up to be their coach. But, I mean, there'll be a little bit of overreaction. There's always overreaction in college football. You know that, Greg, and especially in this fan base, one of the great overreactors of all time. Like I've always said, nobody suffers winning like Gator fans, but suffering losing is a whole nother story. And then, you know, it'll depend on how it happens, how it breaks down, because if it happens anything like all these other losses that UF football has been going through under Billy Napier, then they're going to start calling him, you know, Sunbelt John Summerall. So, but I don't think that is going to happen. I think if they lose a game, it'll be because Auburn plays a better game. And that Byron Brown is a big factor in the game. But, you know, I can't wait to see it, because I think this is going to tell us a lot going forward, more than anything, about both these teams, and especially here in Gainesville. Everybody's wondering whether they're good or not. They think they're good. They've seen signs of good. They love the enthusiasm of the coach, but you've got to win games. And we all know that's when at his opening press conference, when he said, you know, we're gonna win games, win some games, Coach Spurrier, right? And Coach Spurrier goes, well, win a lot of games. So, you know, that's the thing. They just got to win a lot of games.
1: Pat Dooley joining us on the Higginbotham Hotline, talking Auburn, Florida. Give me a guy or two on defense you think has to be big for Florida to win this game.
14: Well, you know, the interesting thing is Jaden Woods really hasn't done much, but he hasn't been put in position to do much, because both teams they played have had quick passing games. There was not a lot of pocket passing. And, you know, we know that Byron Brown is a guy who can move around and a third leading rusher on the team and everything. So they may – I don't know how they're going to play him, though. They were raving about him in the preseason, had a good camp, but he hasn't done a whole lot stat-wise. And I think he's got to be one guy. And of course, Miles Graham as middle linebacker. Florida's finally got a linebacker who can cover tight ends and running backs out of the backfield. They've always had a great middle linebacker that could tackle, but they've not had those guys can never cover anybody. I mean, you know, David Reese, and you can go on, Antonio Morrison, guys like that who were really good linebackers, but they would get beat on coverage because they weren't quick enough. Bentro Miller was another one. But now, you know, with him, he is an elite player. He played running back some in high school, so he's got the speed, and he knows how to react to the ball. So I think those are the two guys you're waiting on. Those are the two stars. And this is what I've said all week. Florida has elite players, but do they have enough good players? And that's what you find out in a game like this, because I don't know that they have enough really good players, you know, that can fill in the voids where the elite players can't take over.
0: Finally, when you look at what the potential is in victory this weekend, does a win at Auburn potentially change the expectation level for Florida in year number one?
14: I think it does, and I think that's why everybody's been pointing to this game. That's why there are busloads of people going over to the game. You know, my wife's going to the game. Her and Robbie Andrews' wife are going to the game because they just want to have a ladies' night out. So, but anyway, they're going, and there's all kinds of people going to the game, and they want to go, and they want to see Florida win at Auburn. Also, the fact that it is Florida-Auburn, which used to be a big deal. And Cole remembers that it used to be huge, and now it's reduced to just every once in a while they're going to play. So, I think it would be huge. And not only that, then the next week you have Ole Miss coming in here. So who knows what is going to happen in Baton Rouge. I'm sure you've not talked about that game at all, but it will be interesting to see how Ole Miss comes in here, whether they come here off a win and on an incredible high, or after losing and maybe Lane Kiffin teaches them a lesson, blah, blah, blah. And those are the narratives they have to listen to all week. And, oh, yeah, by the way, you play Florida. And so I think if Florida can win this game, and I think they may be catching Ole Miss at a perfect time either way, And I think that, you know, maybe you can get to 2-0 in the SEC, and it's been a while for this program.
1: It's going to be a fun watch. It's going to be a big game. Pat, we appreciate you hopping on to preview it, discuss it with us. Thank you so much. I look forward to doing it again soon.
14: Anytime, guys. Love your show.
1: Thank you. Appreciate you. Pat Dooley on the Higginbotham Hotline covers the Florida Gators, giving us some insight to Auburn, Florida coming up this weekend. Going to be a big one in a lot of different ways. There are other games, though, that we need to begin to spin forward to, take a little bit of a look at in a game that has been canceled. We'll tell you which one that is next on Jocks.
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0: Morning, Cube Lake in the Morning. It is 8:17 Thursday, September 17th, right here on Jocks. Appreciate you being with us. 205-834-9450. Your thoughts on games coming up this weekend. A quick note from Matt Moscona, who covers LSU. He tweets out, Sam Levis did not practice Wednesday due to an undisclosed injury. Multiple sources confirm he received treatment and would be reevaluated today. TJ Daugherty also held out of Wednesday's practice. Change your opinion?
1: I'm not reading any more on the buildup. I'm just going to go off of operating on the assumption that everybody's a go.
0: That can be a dangerous place.
1: Could be. Could be a dangerous place, though, to chase your tail and read all this other stuff.
0: Could be. could be that everything costs more right now. When your AC acts up, this Alabama heat, the last thing you need is somebody pushing a brand new system you didn't ask for. 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Douglas Cooling and Heating. If it can be fixed, we'll fix it. All right, heading into some of these other games this weekend. I did want to get your thought quickly, though, Greg.
1: Mm-hmm.
0: Staying with LSU and Ole Miss. When this news came out last night, there wasn't a lot of movement on the line. I saw Todd Furman tweet out that LSU might be listing Sam Levitt as doubtful, but the betting market has its doubts. LSU was -3 before the news, now -2.5. What does that tell you? You're our gambling expert on the show.
1: It means that they think he's going to play.
0: That's it.
1: I mean,
0: I think he'll go.
1: I mean, it never even was taken off the board. Usually when news like that happens, it gets taken off the board immediately. And it never got taken off the board. It was actionable throughout all of last night.
0: Scott Robillet, who covers LSU for The Advocate, tweeted late last night, Levitt was scheduled to come to interviews Tuesday, but at the last minute, SID Michael Bonnet told us he had left the building. Levitt did interviews after the game and appeared fine. Draw your own conclusions. I'm just sharing the information that other people have.
2: Okay.
0: So, it's all I can
1: do. What information do you have?
0: On Levitt?
1: On anything.
0: Not much.
1: Is he playing or no?
0: I think he'll be available to play.
2: Then he's playing.
1: I think he's playing. And even if he doesn't, I think the backup's very capable. So it's like, I don't think it changes anything from evaluating the... I don't think it changes a lot when you look at how LSU will try to attack Ole Miss and how Ole Miss will try to defend LSU. I don't think anything changes.
0: Yeah.
1: That's where I'm at on it. It's like we make a big deal about starter versus backup. In reality, unless the backup is a completely different skill set, then there's not a whole lot to take away from. Like, unless you were going from Drew Mestemaker to Thomas Castellanos, which are two very different players, the offense is going to kind of be the same.
0: Yeah.
1: Would you not agree?
0: We don't expect the offense to all of a sudden go triple option or air raid. I mean, it's not the offense is going to be the offense. They're going to run it how they run it, and they're going to. We have seen quarterback changes for this staff before. You just mentioned it
1: for sure
0: with Austin Simmons, Trinidad Chambliss. How about when Austin Simmons came in for Jackson Dart?
1: Yep,
0: and the offense didn't change.
1: No,
0: they're going to run what they run.
1: They do what they do. And it's all very, very difficult to defend. It's all very quarterback friendly too. Like, this is a very quarterback friendly system. It pretty simple reads, nothing too extravagant, not a ton of like full field progressions, not a system that requires an insane amount of reps. You can kind of go in and be good to go. A lot of the throws they ask you to execute are not outrageously difficult. I mean, there's some things about this style of offense. It's really entertaining. It's really fun to play in. It's pretty simple. And like I said, unless you're going from Jalen Milroe to Ty Simpson, like, the offense doesn't change that drastically.
0: No. And I would say, too, regardless of what we heard, saw, and LSU media had more access to practice than they've ever had this fall camp. Based on what we know about Sam Leavitt, this had to be a little bit more of the plan than has probably been discussed, because Sam Leavitt is often dinged up. Is he not?
1: I mean, he has definitely had some injury history.
0: Didn't go through spring practice. He missed some time at Arizona State. It's one of the things on this show we talked about specifically in the offseason was if he's the guy all season. What would it look like? What would it be? How different would it be? Because it has been sort of an ongoing concern with him. Not pointing fingers, not mad at him, not making fun of him. Just history says he's been dinged.
1: He also plays a way that's a little bit reckless, yeah. In a way that, and that doesn't mean, you know, it's not fun to watch. Like, frankly, like, I played a little reckless too. Like, I didn't slide. Like, I was also 230 pounds. You know, it's a little different. I mean, quarterbacks now are on 205, 200, and their mobility is an important part of how they attack. And extra yards can be helpful, and a lot of guys dive forward. And I mean, you just get banged. Think about how many backup quarterbacks started in the NFL yet last year. How many season-ending injuries happened to starting quarterbacks in the league? There's a lot, because They're asked to do things a little differently. Like, the likelihood of your quarterback getting banged up nowadays is a lot higher. So it's not necessarily a reflection of Leavitt. It's really more of a reflection of where the game's gone and putting those guys in harm's way a little more than they used to.
0: Sure. I don't think there's any doubt about it. Damien, has your opinion on this game changed at all with all this information?
2: No, it hasn't. I think I'm leaning more towards Ole Miss just because of the fact that, one, that you get them at home, and also – I like Pete Golden. And I think he's going to have some wrinkles in there, because he knows Lane. He knows the whole coaching staff. He was just with him. And I think he can play up kind of the emotional side of it, but also understand that, you know, we still got to go out there and handle business.
0: It's interesting.
1: Greg's also got the best player in the game.
2: Yeah.
1: The best player in the game is Trinidad Chambliss.
0: It's big.
1: Doesn't hurt.
0: He's been a difference maker in many a big game. Mm-hmm. Many a big game, Trinidad Chambliss has found a way to take over.
1: He doesn't stink.
0: Have we had enough of a litmus test from him this year, Greg, to feel like he's overcome some of those lulls that we talked about last year?
1: Not really. I mean, if you look, it was a bit of a slow start against Louisville.
0: Yeah.
1: You know, it wasn't his best stuff early, not super sharp. But when going got tough, man, he was ready to roll, and he made some great throws in that game. Some really nice throws in that game down the stretch, especially in the second half. So, I mean,
0: because he didn't get a ton of go in the Charlotte game. So, and he was actually he looked great when he was in, not asked to do a ton. But I was thinking about the other day. I said, like, when do we think we'll know if that's a part of his game that he's overcome? And Even if he does it or doesn't do it on Saturday, I still don't know if we can definitively say, like, that's not a part of his game anymore, or that's going to be a part of his game moving forward. It just we haven't seen enough this year to know that's been a part, but it doesn't feel like it's there.
1: No.
0: And it does feel like something that's not necessarily been an issue this year. So,
1: yes.
0: Listen, it's going to be fun. It's going to be an awesome game. The atmosphere is going to be second to none in Oxford, Mississippi. But there are other games that should garner some attention this weekend that we haven't even touched on yet. Not just Auburn, Florida, but some others in the league and outside of the league. We need to move to some of those. But if you're looking to move out of your house, Greg, who should you call?
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0: All right, a couple other games in the league that we haven't discussed yet. We need to get to those. We'll move to those and then maybe a few out of the league. Wim Sanderson at 9, Brooke Fletcher at 9:30. A lot more to go right here on Jocks.
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0: We have a tweet into the show. I'm Mac and Cube. You can be a part there. You can call or text in 205-834-9450. Always be a part of the show on the Higginbotham Hotline. Mac in Kentucky, regular listener up there in the Bluegrass State. What do you want to see from Kentucky on Saturday in College Station? I'd like to see the offensive line get back on track and more shots down the field.
1: Is there anything that kind of leads you to kind of, I'm not saying they'll win the game, but I think they can make that game interesting.
0: Very.
1: I think Kentucky's pretty good. I know that a lot of people won't see that after the way things went in the second half last week, but I think they're going to be a difficult team to play against. The way they're going to stay committed to the run, I think the O-line does have to play better.
0: But a lot better, but I don't think, based on what I've seen so far, I think Alabama has a better front.
1: I think Alabama's really good.
0: Yeah, and so it's not that A&M's front is not good. I think they have some players that have played at a little bit of a high level this year and done some good things. I think DJ Hicks is picking up where he left off last year.
1: He looks just as good inside. There.
0: Yeah. Anto Saka's got some good stuff on the perimeter. TJ Searcy's doing some good things. They're not what they've been. Marco Jones, good length off the edge. But I think right now, Alabama's front's playing better. And so
1: I think Bama's front's heavier. Like, I think the way they can condense the pocket and just win with power is unique. And when you have 300-pound DNs that can also run, different. Like, that's, I don't know what you do with that.
0: But based on Will Stein's time, overtime, his career, like, what would you say is the most effective part of his offense?
1: C-gap runs?
0: Through the air.
1: Quick, efficient screen, passing attack.
0: Screen, I was going to say screen game.
1: Yeah, screen game, underneath throws, catch and runs, boots, boot action. Their misdirection could be a real problem.
0: Well, their misdirection's nice now.
1: Yeah.
0: Now, so the two things you said, C-gap runs. So what is that away from? DJ Hicks and those guys we just talked about. Screens, what is that away from? All those guys near the football that we just talked about. I think they try to make that defense run early. And then try to hit some things north and south late. The shot plays are what's interesting. That's one of the things that I consistently don't feel like we've seen much of from Kentucky this year. Now, the Bama game, you didn't have time to do it. As you mentioned, Greg, the pocket collapsed. You were in a bad spot. Probably a bad spot, too, with how what the game turned into the second half because you couldn't run your entire offense.
1: Yes.
0: You're trying to play from behind. That doesn't help them. I think they need their whole offense to make. Some teams can go to one or two things, and it can still work. Kentucky's not that team right now.
1: No.
0: They need the whole playbook to make every play in the playbook go. Because like Greg said, misdirection, screen game. Well, you can't, you know, here's the thing that I said about Oklahoma this weekend when I was watching. I kept having this thought. You need to print a t-shirt for this. You ready for this?
1: Oh, boy, yeah.
0: You ready?
1: I always love t-shirt ideas. That's where you make all the money.
0: Well, get ready to make a ton.
1: Oh,
0: as it pertains to Oklahoma, and I kind of think, this is not like when I say this about Oklahoma, it's finger pointing. When I say this about Kentucky, it's not finger pointing. It's more just the situation they got into. Can't have misdirection without direction.
1: Okay. You can. It's just called being cute.
0: I'm just saying. You can't have misdirection without direction. And what did Oklahoma come out and try to do? A lot of play action, a lot of RPO, a lot of bootleg stuff. It's like you didn't set any of that up first. And I think that applies to Kentucky a little bit too, Greg, because a lot of what they're successful with is based on the other stuff also working.
1: Yeah.
0: Which is what I love about the offense because it's all married together and it makes sense when you watch it. But they've got to get that part going first to have the other parts be successful.
1: Am I allowed to hate RPOs now?
0: Yeah.
1: Have we got to the point where I just really loathe RPOs?
0: Yeah. Been there for
1: I think I'm done bit. With them.
0: Been there for
1: a while. They were so 10 years ago.
0: It's also, and one thing that it really bothers me when I watch football is people don't think play action exists anymore.
2: Oh, it's
0: everything's
2: RPO.
0: An RPO.
2: Everything's RPO.
1: Well, come on now.
0: Well, you got guys that literally will fake a handoff, turn their back to the defense, and be like, RPO to Jones. It's like, there was no part of that. That there was no option to do anything else other than fake the handoff. There was an option of who to throw to.
1: You won't find that on our show. I know we won't find it on your show.
0: I try not to say RPO on my show, honestly.
1: I say RPO when it's RPO.
0: I know you do, and I will at times, but It's because people say it so many other times that I make it a point to try to not say it because I just don't want it. I feel like it's overused so much. I try not to. And there will be times when you have to say it. I get it. And I got Tennessee this weekend. So, yeah, like it's.
1: They do have RPO in their system.
2: They got it.
0: You'll get some.
2: You'll get some.
0: And by the way, Kennesaw State, their offensive coordinator was with Heupel at two different places. They're running the same offense. They'll have it too.
1: I liked Kennesaw State last year. I haven't watched them this year.
0: They're not close this year.
1: They were fun to watch last year. They had a quarterback. Like they had some guys last year. They were fun to watch.
0: Lee, you know their quarterback is Ricky Collins.
1: What happened to the guy from last year?
0: Gone. Ricky Collins from LSU and Syracuse. Yeah.
2: Oh wow.
1: Where's the guy from last year?
0: That is a great question. I think he might have been just done with football.
1: No. Did he go to like the NBA? Because he was a beast.
0: Yeah. That was it.
1: I mean, I loved that guy last year.
0: Going pro in something other than football.
1: He might have been one of my favorite G6 players last year. He was awesome.
0: Yep.
1: Last
0: big
1: year.
0: Big time player.
1: Let's find him. Odom.
0: Amari Odom.
1: Yeah.
0: Yeah.
1: He's at Syracuse.
0: That's what I thought.
2: Oh, wow.
1: Let's go.
0: Trade. The old quarterback trade.
2: Yeah.
0: Who doesn't love that? The old quarterback trade.
2: But he's QB2 now. So.
1: Dang it.
2: Yeah.
1: Yeah, but Steve Angeli's my guy.
0: Yeah, Angeli's got 4 touchdowns, 3 picks this year.
1: Ugh.
2: Oh, okay.
1: He'll get back.
0: We do like Angeli, though. He's a really good player. So we'll see how it goes. What do I want to see from Kentucky, though? Got to stay ahead of the chains. You cannot turn it, again, same thing with Alabama. You can't turn it into a drop-back team, maybe with fewer good pass rushers, but a legitimate pass rush. They can't live there. But I do like the ability to sort of screen them a little bit. I do like the ability to run off tackle. I like the misdirection because it's a hyper-aggressive defense. You can get those guys out of position. And I think Kentucky's going to try to play light in the box. And

0: En garde!
1: U.S. Olympians do it, and so does your college-bound neighbor Jane. Fencing. It's fun for all ages and skill levels. 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
2: Of the belief that you fight fire with fire. That is my whole mindset has changed for a long time. Like, for a long time, I thought, all right, if you want to be aggressive, I'm going to paper cut you to death. I'm going to be quick. I'm going to be methodical. Like, I'm going to talk you out of being aggressive. Now, I think with the big play and explosive play potential of some of these offenses, I have adjusted course. Like, you fight fire with fire. You want to heat me up? I'm going to wear you out. Like, I'm going for the jugular. You want to try and knock me out? Awesome. I'm going to deliver an uppercut in response. And I think that's where these offenses have gone. And Kentucky's not that team. But you know A&M is. And I think Kentucky can force a couple mistakes. I think they got really instinctive safeties. I like their safeties a lot. I think they're better at corner than you realize. I also think they're linebackers. Not that they're elite by any stretch. But I think they can thump. So they can jar the ball loose. Like, there's some things to like about this Kentucky team. And I know people will look back and say, well, what have you done for me lately? The last two quarters, you got outscored 32-0 on your home field. I understand that. I just think Alabama's really good. I think A&M's really good, too. But there are more questions to me right now with A&M than there are with Alabama.
3: Yep. Do you have a lean in that game?
2: A&M close.
3: Okay. Damien?
4: Yeah, I say A&M close.
3: We'll pick it tomorrow for sure. But just
2: little look-ahead scenario, too, by the way, for A&M.
3: Possibly.
2: Little look ahead.
3: Possibly.
2: Going on the road to LSU the following week. Just be careful.
3: Those are the two games for Ole Miss and LSU that we talked about could be really dangerous for them based on how this weekend goes because of what that's going to be. All right. A little bit more on those games as the show progresses. We have more breaking news around college football that we need to get to. Deliver that after Greg tells you about Bromberg's.
2: Well, Bromberg's been my go-to in the community since we've lived here. 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

0: right, welcome back in. McElroy and Kublik in the morning. Some breaking news from Pete Thamel. Steve Belichick has resigned as North Carolina's defensive coordinator. Been on medical leave since August the 6th. According to Thamel, UNC confirms and considers the internal investigation resolved. The investigation determined that certain actions demonstrated a disregard for Carolina's values and standards of conduct. Investigation also found that these actions were isolated in scope and not a systemic failure.
1: Answer me this. Now, that's an unfortunate circumstance that has arisen. It doesn't change my opinion of North Carolina. Outside of LSU and Ole Miss, of all the games this weekend, just look through all the games. LSU and Ole Miss, right, is the big one. You got Houston, Texas Tech, very interesting ranked matchup. Yep. SMU, Louisville, very interesting ranked matchup. Very, very important as it relates to conference supremacy, who's going to play for conference championships, like very important games. But as far as altering, I'm talking just flat out altering the opinion of each program's trajectory. Tell me a game that's more significant than Clemson and North Carolina this weekend.
0: Not many. Auburn, Florida might be close just because we talked about it as that sort of fork in the road game. But
1: it's also a game where first year head coaches.
0: Yeah, they're not
1: exactly.
0: We're not putting people aren't going to speak in definitives on either of those coaches after that game.
1: No.
0: Win or lose or blowout or not, whatever. That will begin for either of these programs if they were to lose this game, I think. Now, maybe North Carolina gets off the hook a little bit because they started 2-0 and they've done some other good things. Clemson drops this game, Greg? Yeah. I think where you're heading is spot on. People are going to release the hounds on the Dabo being done talk. No doubt.
1: And on the other side, they get a win. This whole North Carolina made a mistake, North Carolina rolled the dice, North Carolina...
0: whole thing's in shambles.
1: Yeah, the whole thing's a disaster. Like, Belichick will never change. Belichick doesn't know what he's doing. He can't coach at this level. Drama surrounding North Carolina and the negativity surrounding North Carolina, it dies. And it dies in pretty spectacular fashion because you knock off two teams in 3 weeks that were ranked in the preseason top 25 by some. You knock off two teams. You're sitting there 3-0. You have Notre Dame coming to your place in a couple weeks. Like, you're going bowling. You might very well be a player in the ACC if you can get this win. So I just think, all things considered, the ramifications on both sides in North Carolina victory is insane. Now, Clemson wins, they get no credit whatsoever.
0: Right.
1: If they win close, no credit whatsoever. Oh, Clemson still doesn't know what they're doing. And North Carolina, yeah, it was a good story. They beat TCU. That was fine. They were in Dublin. Who cares? That was week zero. That was a million years ago. No one cares what they've done since. It's fine. All right. North Carolina is who we thought they were. Fine. They get blown out. Now, all right, oh, here it comes again. All right, North Carolina, see, Belichick doesn't know. Like, Clemson's not good, and look, see? Like, the worst Clemson team in forever, and look, see? I mean, there's some pretty significant fallout on a game that is totally flying under the radar this week. Am I crazy for liking North Carolina?
0: No, you're not crazy, because, number one, I'll say style of play. Let's just be honest. It is a... In a game like this, it's easy to have confidence when you have that style of play. Like what Bobby Petrino does, would you be okay me classifying it as safe? Like they don't ask a lot of high risk things out of the offense. I mean, he's going to run inside outside zone. He's going to hit you off play action. Like it's a lot of take what the defense gives you. And you got a quarterback that can operate it well. You have a playmaker at tight end that you can just kind of easily get the ball to and hope good things happen. And then obviously, like we talked about after the opener, the D-line looks very different.
1: Yeah.
0: Like they look very different.
1: Sure.
0: Oh, and by the way, Clemson's starting a freshman quarterback.
1: True.
0: Mm-hmm. I mean, like with you just lay that out and it looks like it's a high percentage game plan for North Carolina.
1: I would say so.
0: The style of play, what you're going to ask of the guys, it's just don't go out there and do too much. And you know, then I hear, you know, Chad Morris coming out and he's like super surprised with his comments yesterday on why people, you know, it's not what he expected to see from his guys. And there's no discussion of game plan or what was put on the field as far as execution and what they were asked to do. It was all just we expected guys to be ramped up more than that. Oh boy. Not what I wanted to hear.
1: Come on.
0: Not what I wanted to hear, that just the guys didn't perform the way you thought they would.
1: Come on.
0: That doesn't give me a lot of confidence moving forward. Sorry.
1: Come on. Stop.
0: Now, I will say, and you kind of just, you did kind of skimp over that, yes, a week off, but they do have Notre Dame next.
1: Confirmed.
0: So some of the North Carolina stuff could easily come back to earth very quickly.
1: It could, but if it doesn't.
0: Say this too. The back end of that schedule looks really different right now. Miami, we knew. Halloween. At UConn, Louisville, at Virginia, and then NC State. Like NC State, yeah. I don't know what we learned about NC State running for 480 against Richmond or whatever, but okay. We'll find out about NC State this weekend against Vandy. Like, you got a chance to go beat a freshman quarterback at their place. I'm not saying they're going to do it, but you got a chance. If you're going to be a decent team this year, you should do it.
1: I would agree.
0: Virginia is going to be... Virginia and Louisville, if their quarterbacks are healthy, because we know, and I'll give Virginia credit. Like last week, they limited Prabula. That was a nice job of saying, we don't have to do this here. Let's not do this here.
1: Yeah.
0: But those could also be two really good quarterback situations that you get in the last month of the season. So while I'm with you on all of it, remember, survive your October, hit your over. It might be November for North Carolina.
1: Might be. But it's still, they could be 2-4 in 4 weeks, like at Pitt, at Duke, North Carolina, or Notre Dame and Clemson. Like, you could lose 4 in a row, no doubt. That's absolutely a possibility.
0: Yeah, but not if they get Clemson, with what you're saying. Well, if you get Clemson, that's going to springboard them to, I think, have some confidence. And you don't lose at Duke, maybe. I don't think Syracuse has been, not right, not what I've seen. No. But Duke is going to be a tough game. Pitt, I don't know what Pitt is right now. I mean, they're
1: watching tonight against Syracuse, your team.
0: Yeah. Well, all of a sudden that's my team.
2: That's your squad.
1: You've been a big Cuse guy.
0: Okay. Orange. You learn something new every day.
1: Orange, your color.
0: 6:30 ESPN, by the way, Syracuse at Pitt.
1: But I don't know. I mean, just that's a game that no one's talking about.
0: It has massive ramifications.
1: It has humongous trickle down effects. I'm not going to spend a ton of time breaking it down XO. I can promise you that. But I will spend a lot of time on it next week in the event in which North Carolina wins. I think a lot of people will.
0: Yeah.
1: So I'm not sure anyone will watch it, but I do know people will react strongly to the outcome.
0: Yeah.
1: Which is fun. And fun is fun.
0: Fun is always fun.
1: I've been told that.
0: That's
1: a lot of buzz about that.
0: That's the way we live here. That's good.
1: Confirmed.
0: And then obviously we'll break these down a little bit more tomorrow. Tomorrow night's actually good. Miami and Wake. Keep in mind, you might not know this, and I'm not saying like it's going to go that way. Wake is 2-0.
1: Oh boy.
0: Wake has the quarterback who used to play at the place we were just talking about, Gio Lopez at North Carolina, also South Alabama. But that kind of feels like it's working a little bit, Greg.
1: Oh boy. Yeah.
0: 63%, four touchdowns, no picks. That's all I'm saying.
1: Yeah, they won in like triple overtime at Purdue.
0: Did they win?
1: I don't care.
0: Did they win the game?
1: I don't.
0: On the road at a Big Ten opponent.
1: Did Michigan we'll take it. Against Western Michigan?
0: They overcame Purdue on the road.
1: Yeah.
0: We're going to give them credit for that.
1: You don't just roll in to...
0: You know how many teams get boiled in that spot?
2: Not many. They haven't won.
1: You don't just roll into Ross Aid Stadium and get a dub.
2: Yeah, most teams.
0: But they did. They did.
1: And in remarkable double overtime fashion.
0: I think that shows grit.
1: See? Grit.
2: They'll need a little bit more than that.
1: Toughness.
2: When Miami shows up.
1: About to say. Grit only takes you so far, amigo.
0: I'm not saying that I don't think Miami is going to win. I do think
1: if you're taking Wake Forest, just tell us you're taking
0: covering
1: Wake Forest.
0: 21 might be a little more difficult than some people are imagining. Houston, Texas Tech tomorrow night is going to be awesome.
1: That's going to be a great game. I can't wait.
0: Portland State, Oregon, I don't know what I can give you on that one.
1: Give me Portland State for the limit.
0: You don't think Oregon covers the 57.5 after being angry? You don't think angry Oregon covers 57.5?
1: I think they were 57.5 point favorites last week.
0: By the way, that's a lot of points. Portland State 0-3, by the way.
1: That's a rivalry game.
2: What?
1: They're in Oregon.
2: So it's Oregon State, then Portland State right below it.
1: It's right in Washington.
0: Portland State's given up 31, 53, and 47 this year.
1: Well, they haven't given up 57.5.
0: Fair. Because to cover 57.5, you have to get to 56. Yeah. I mean, 58. Excuse me.
1: Confirmed. And they also play SC next week.
2: We'll look ahead.
1: Look ahead.
0: Dangerous Portland State spot.
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All right, welcome back in. Mackerel and Kubelik in the morning, 9 a.m. Thursday, September 17th, right here on Jocks. Glad you're with us. As we do at this time each and every week, thanks to our friends at Coke and Piggly Wiggly, we bring you the coach, Wim Sanderson.

0: Coach, how we doing?
1: Okay, well, I have, actually part of that song is true. I have faced it all. When you get as old as I am, you face a lot of different things. I got a couple of football questions, because I like to ask football questions because I don't know the answers. And I got one for each of you. Greg, I got a call the other day from a person saying to me, is the offensive coordinator, they talked about Glove, of course, is the offensive coordinator better off in the press box or on the field? Now, I'm going to give you my answer, and then you correct me. I said, you get a better look at the defense by being in the press box. You can read the defense better by being in the press box. There are people with personalities that are different than other personalities, and they're better off around the players down on the field with them, talking to them as plays develop. I think it's up to the offensive coordinator to decide that along with his head coach. Did I answer that right or wrong, or is there an answer?
2: I mean, my biggest thing, I think about it from my vantage point as an analyst in the booth.
1: Okay.
2: And my job is to inform and analyze the game and the X's and the O's and the pieces moving in each direction. And if you asked me to do that from the field, I would not be able to do it to the highest degree. Yeah. Couldn't do it.
1: Okay, good.
2: I mean, Cole, you were a sideline analyst for a long time. You've since moved to the booth. How is your vantage point now compared to where it used to be?
3: A lot better.
2: A little better, right?
3: Hey, I told a story yesterday, Coach. Lane Kiffin told me multiple times on the sideline, he would walk over to me during games and say, he's like, I don't know how you do this. I hate this down here. Can't see anything.
1: Yeah.
3: But let me say this. Because this is going to happen in my game this weekend. Kennesaw State's offense coordinator is going to the booth, and he was down last year. And a lot of the reason he said he was down last year is because of just the veterans on the team, the trust in the players, the leadership of the team. Like, a lot of times, it's where you need to be based on your individual players. Like, if you have a younger quarterback and a guy that maybe has trouble communicating with you individually, you might need to be face-to-face with him to see and feel what's going on.
1: Right. That's it, personality.
3: If you have all the trust, all the leadership in that guy, and maybe the helmet comms are enough, then it's better for you to be up. One other aspect of this, how much do you trust the other person on staff that is going to be your eyes upstairs?
1: Yeah, true.
3: Because if that's your guy that's been with you, that thinks the way that you think, like I can give you an example of when we were at Auburn and we had offensive line coaches that were up at times, down at times. And we would, when the offensive line coach was down, he'd be like, his GA, whatever it was, so-and-so said that we got this look and they were doing that. I'm like, no, I was out there.
1: Yeah.
3: It's not what they did. Well, like, I saw it firsthand. So that can cause some commotion as well if that person sees it a little bit differently.
1: The other commotion can be if the elevator doesn't get you down at the dressing room at halftime. So I felt like that I answered it right. I think some guys, and I think y'all answered it the way I did, much smarter than I did because I'm not very good at it. But it's some people, you see the defense is better and you're just more comfortable up there. And for others, you're right. You're face-to-face with maybe immature quarterbacks. For people like I don't know if that's right or wrong. But, you get a lot of that, you know. The thing that people don't understand for me is that players win games, not play. Plays don't win games. Players win games. Now, over the long haul of a season, the coach has a lot to do with your winning and losing. I understand that. But in certain situations, as the game goes on, the players win the game. You may have the wrong plays. Never been a good offensive coordinator. I was there when Mal Moore was there. Watch he and Coach Bryant try to get through stuff like that. And Mal is the only offensive coordinator they had. So to me, the players have to win the cotton picking game. So, but you just gonna get stomped with other things. Cole, on blocking offensive line play, is it possible? Is it taught in different ways? Because I don't know how it's taught at all. So, and a lot of our listeners don't either. Is it taught differently by a lot of different coaches, technique-wise? Do you have a hard time when high school kids come into Auburn or wherever, Alabama, struggling, trying to get them to understand the blocking schemes and so forth, how to do that? Because I ain't blocking is something that's completely overlooked. Offensive line play is completely overlooked. Offensive line play gets no credit.
3: Well, not on this show, unless that. Greg tries to shut it down.
2: Hmm.
3: But it can be very different places. I mean, listen, the base level fundamentals of shooting your hands, running your feet, having better pad level, and then, of course, effort, like those are going to be staples anywhere. But what Auburn does, what Iowa does, yeah, they're taught in very different ways. What Ole Miss does, what Missouri does, there are some very different techniques and fundamentals, and they usually come with style of play. So it can be very different places. I think your floor level fundamentals, what you're going to build your guys on, are going to be very similar. Like we had this conversation with, was it Alabama that had the thing when they were going like side to side through the hurdles or whatever, and everybody got mad at it before the season? But it's like people don't understand certain people do certain drills for certain plays and to be better at a certain play. And it's not all just, you know, hit blocking dummy 1,000 times a day as hard as you can and see how far you can push them down the field. Like that's not really what it is, what it needs to be. But it can be different in different places just because the schemes ask for different things.
1: Well, your feet and your hands are so critical, I guess. And I don't know, the hand situation and everything. I think officiating in college football has gone down a little bit. I'm changing the subject again. A little bit. I think you can call holding on just about every play you want to call it. I don't know that, but it seems to me like that's the case.
3: It's kind of like in basketball, guys, now you can call it travel on almost every play you want to.
1: Yeah, so. You can. You're right there. I don't know what else I need to ask you, except I know you're all dying for the blue plate.
3: Yeah, we are.
1: Let me say this to you listeners. If you don't like what I say, then pick the other team.
2: They can't do that, Coach. They do not have freedom of choice. It's up to you to provide them the blue plate winner.
1: Well, the problem is I won 8 in a row at one stretch last year, year before last. I got no credit. I got nothing. Now I've lost these 3 in a row, and everybody's on my butt. And y'all are knocking me. Everybody's knocking me. So I'm not interested in good game, bad game. I'm interested in trying to figure out a game. Figure out a game I think I can win with. And so I studied hard this week. I listened to what you said, Greg, on your good job that you do on television at night when you talk about the team. So I didn't get it from you, but I had somebody tell me today, well, you should have picked Houston to beat Texas Tech this week. I didn't do that. I picked UCLA to beat Purdue by 14. Now, it was 14 and a half. It went down to 14. I had heard people say, I get me, probably including you, that UCLA was better than people thought. Purdue is, you know, 14 points is a lot of points. Purdue is played Indiana State. You couldn't tell much about that. And I know Auburn, Florida is bigger than that, and I got Ole Miss and LSU is bigger than that, and I didn't know it. And the Booger Bear pick would be Mississippi State and South Carolina, 4 points. I didn't have any idea. I felt better about this one than I have those three games I just mentioned. Now, of course, the quarterback doesn't play at LSU, and that's a big deal for sure. And that's who I picked. So that's it.
3: Well, we always respect you, Coach. We're never going to get down on you for your picks. We love the blue plate.
1: Oh, I'm sure you do. Yeah, I'm sure you do.
3: No.
1: Well, anyway, I appreciate you guys having me on. That's the blue plate. And Piggly Wiggly and Coke give me the opportunity to come to y'all every week. Piggly Wiggly is certainly a great place to go in and get any kind of groceries you need, vegetables, anything else. Have a smile on your face when you leave out. And Coke's a great product as well. I've been drinking Coke all my life ever since I did my first little radio show back 100 years ago when I was assistant basketball coach. Thank you, guys. I appreciate it.
3: Appreciate you, Coach.
2: Good work, Coach.
3: Wim Sanderson joining us on the Higginbotham Hotline, giving us some of his picks for the weekend, what he thinks about a couple of these games that are coming up. And there are a few that I think are going to be fun, too. There's one that a listener brought up that we haven't hit yet. We haven't even talked about it, that could be another one of those decisive games, fork in the road games for both teams coming up this weekend. We'll get to that one, discuss it next right here on Jocks.
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0: All right, welcome back in. McElroy and Kubelik in the morning. A lot of feedback today. Theo Munger tweets in, Cube's getting bored, and doggone Wimp throws him a softball question about O-line. Wimp loves talking O-line.
1: He's a big O-line guy.
0: And I never get bored when Wimp's on the show. Never. Never bored with Wimp on the show. Royal Payne tweets in, aside from UNC Clemson that we spent some time on earlier, and I agree it's with Greg, it's going to be a big game for a lot of reasons. Also, the importance of the winner of South Carolina Mississippi State sets him up to be a more national game with Alabama coming up soon. Also, I think most entertaining game of the weekend on the field. I think it could be. I think there are a handful of games that could end up being the most entertaining game of the weekend.
1: For sure.
0: You could get one tomorrow night. We've talked about that one with Texas Tech and Houston. That could end up being that game. You mentioned North Carolina Clemson. That could easily be that game. Auburn Florida could be that game. South Carolina Mississippi State could be that game. LSU and Ole Miss obviously could be that game. You brought up, Greg, I'm with you, man. I think Kentucky A&M's got a chance to be a really cool game.
1: I think it's got a chance to be very competitive.
0: SMU Louisville could be that game. There are a lot of games that could end up being very intriguing this weekend.
1: Yes.
0: Western Kentucky and Indiana will not be one of those games, but Brooke Fletcher will join us in 15 minutes to discuss Indiana's season. She had them last weekend. So just there you go. I just want to give you one that's not going to be that game this weekend.
1: I just want to know badly what the deal is with Indiana. Are they what they were? Are they close to it? I don't think anyone expects them to be as good as they were last year, which, by the way, no shame in that. They were amazing last year. Are they as good? Are they close? Can they get there? Is it possible? Those are all real questions.
0: For sure. West Virginia, Virginia this weekend. The Duke's Mayo Classic. You didn't even know it had a name, did you?
1: I did not.
0: 6:30 on the ACC Network.
1: I did not know that that had a name.
0: The Battle of the Virginias.
1: Yes. Confirmed. The West one?
0: The Virginia War. Virginia Tech, Maryland is intriguing for off-the-field reasons, but also I don't think a lot of people expected both those teams to be 2-0 looking good right now. So that's another. There are a lot of games that could be interesting this weekend, but let's dial in like Royal Payne is saying a little bit on South Carolina and Mississippi State. 3:15 SEC Network. This one will be in Columbia. And the sun will set on that scene. If it's a close game late, I think that plays has a chance to get ramped up. That could be tough for Mississippi State. However, tempo, going fast, the warp speed on offense can negate just a little bit of that. So Williams-Brice can't affect it, but there are also ways Mississippi State can offset it. I expect the crowd to be great. I expect the atmosphere to be awesome.
1: Not a lot of people giving South Carolina a real good shot in that game. I think everyone's kind of on Mississippi State. Like, I don't get me wrong, I wouldn't feel comfortable laying 4 in that game, but I also think that South Carolina, we probably haven't seen the best version of them just yet.
0: No.
1: I still think they're pretty good on defense. A lot to like there. There are questions about their offense and their offensive line and what that group might be and their wide receivers, frankly, but I still think they have good personnel. So it's going to be an interesting one. It's going to be a really interesting one, I think.
0: I have my biggest concern for this game is still the South Carolina offensive line. It's been that way for a while.
1: 6 years?
0: Yep, running and running. Josiah Thompson, offensive lineman, is going to be out for this game. Carter Miller, offensive lineman, is going to be questionable for this game. Jacarius Peake, probable. Dylan Stewart, probable.
1: Yeah.
0: Those are big.
1: I would say so.
0: Specifically with Kamario Taylor, Dylan Stewart being able to help up front. You need everything you can get to be able to offset that.
1: Yes.
0: Here's one thing that I like about for South Carolina in this game. And I don't know how Clayton White does it, but he finds linebackers that can run every single year.
1: Like, run and hit.
0: They can just motor. And this group is not any different.
1: No.
0: They cover ground, make up ground in a hurry. Okronkwo can absolutely fly. Fred Johnson can absolutely fly. Even when Sean Murphy gets in there, he can cover ground. Like it is, they So from the playing the box against this offense, obviously they're going to create space and you're going to have that. A big advantage for South Carolina could be, and it'll be a fun matchup to watch with Fluff Bothwell and those guys, of how quickly, and then two in the screen game, how yeah. quickly those guys close space. And can they keep, can they negate the 12, 15 yard, 8 yard gains and keep them at the, you know, no gain to 2 to 4 game range?
1: Sure.
0: And that's one of the matchups that I'm sort of excited to watch in this game.
1: Well, answer me this, though. Like, everyone's very high on Mississippi State, rightfully, with how things went last week. But was last week just a really bad matchup for Minnesota?
0: It wasn't a great one for them.
1: They didn't get
0: their style fight.
1: No.
0: Their style fight needed to be slugfest. They needed to slow that thing down. And they did not slow it down.
1: No, farthest thing front of it. And I feel like Kamario Taylor's playing very decisive football right now. Like, he's making good decisions. Ball's coming out quick. Ball's coming out accurately. Like, he's just making good decisions. If it's not there, he's taking off. If it's RPO, it's making a quick decision. He's throwing it accurately down the field, which is really important. When you can hit some things down the field, you're in a really good spot. I don't feel like the defense right now, I don't feel like there's been an outrageous amount of progress off last year. I think they're playing really hard, but they've always played really hard. I do think some of their movement stuff's interesting, but I don't feel like last week there was ever a point where Minnesota ever got going. Like, they had some penalties, they had some self-inflicted. There were just some things in that game where it's like they'd get a couple plays going and then boom, 10-yard penalty. They get a couple things going, then boom, negative play. They would just get off track a lot. But that's kind of how it feels like Mississippi State's defense is going to have to play. That's how I'm anticipating them having to play.
0: Yeah, it's that part of it, I think, is going to be fun to watch. And you're right with Kamario Taylor. Like, the thing, you can talk about the velocity, accuracy, you know, the deep ball. The thing that has been most impressive, Greg, is his presence, his poise, his command. Like you said, he just looks confident. The decisions are quick, like rapid-fire decisions, and most of them have been right, and that helps. But yes, he just, I'll say it, I've said it 20 times already this season, I'll say it again. We had them late at Missouri. He did not look like he wanted to throw the ball. He did not look like he knew he was confident on where to go with the ball. And it was quickly turned to run. He is a different kid. He's a totally different guy. I mean, just a completely different player mentally and emotionally right now than he was at the end of last season.
1: Yeah.
0: It's cool to see. It's really cool to see because Jeff's done an awesome job with him. That
1: really
0: staff's
1: good.
0: Done a great job.
1: Excellent.
0: But I will say this. Clayton White does not run one defense. Clayton White is not just going to sit in something. You are going to get different fronts, different coverages, different looks. And like Judge Collier, Vakari Swain, Peyton Williams, those guys play a lot of football for him. He's got a lot of guys on the back end that have played a lot of football. So he's going to be able to mix, match, and do a lot of different things. And X factor, we got to talk about it. Vakari Swain punt returns.
1: Yeah. It's definitely a
0: factor. I would not kick that guy the ball. Just say, I would not kick him the football.
1: That'd be a mistake.
0: Same thing with Auburn.
1: Yes. Do not kick
0: him. I would not kick Vernell Brown the football.
1: Don't do it.
0: Stay away from that. Brian is in Minnesota and wants to talk about this football game. Welcome in, Brian.
2: Hey, guys. How's it going?
0: Great. Thank you.
2: Hey, a couple things real quick. I went to that Mississippi State game last week, and I'm telling you right now, Mario Taylor's going to be a problem. I don't think any of us doubt that at all. Right. The only negative thing I can say about that game as a whole is when he decided to take off running, it looked like he was stutter-stepping, kind of looking for the perfect hole instead of just getting north and south. Now, he had a couple good runs, don't get me wrong, but even against what I would consider to be a lackluster Minnesota defense, I mean, he just looked like he was just looking for the big play every time instead of just getting what he could. So there was a couple times where they bottled him up where he had plenty of opportunity to get downfield. But other than that, I mean, he looked great. And, you know, being at the game, you can see a lot more than you can see on TV. Those wide receivers were running free. I mean, there was nothing Minnesota could do. And you want to talk about some upset fans? I laughed my butt off listening to those boys complain.
0: Yeah, it was a fun game for a Mississippi State fan, no doubt. Brian, we appreciate the call. I feel like he's looked pretty decisive leaving the pocket.
1: I don't know necessarily about leaving the pocket, but I would say like just decisive in how quickly he's getting the ball out. I think the biggest takeaway was how well the offensive line played and how much movement they got. I mean, because Minnesota's pretty stout front on defense. I would even go as far as to say real stout front. I mean, they do a good job.
0: The two edges are really good. I mean, they're going to have an early round draft pick at one edge. I think both will be drafted. And so it's
1: but how many times did they get defense. How many times did they get washed down on the backside and there was a huge cutback lane?
0: Yep.
1: And there was a lot. I think the O-line played really well. Now, it was not – I mean, Minnesota was a mess by their standards. I mean, how often were they in first and 20? A ton. How often did they have it going and back themselves up? Drop passes. Like, there was a lot of – they were not clean or sharp. And did Mississippi State dictate some of that? Of course. It forced them to play from behind from the very beginning. And that was going to be tough sledding for Minnesota. So it was kind of a perfect storm, I think. But then again, I think Mississippi State on the wrong day is a very dangerous outfit and has been for 2 years now. They didn't close and finish last year, but they were dangerous for Tennessee last year. They were dangerous for Texas last year. Like, they gave some people some fits.
0: Yep. No doubt. Though they have backs that run hard, and that helps too. But the offensive line appears to be much improved from a year ago, and that was a problem for them last year. But that part appears, and I'm gonna tell you this too, and this is a reoccurring theme with a lot of teams in the SEC this year. We've talked about it with Kentucky. I talked about it from the last game with Auburn, really with both games with Auburn, two different guys. We've talked about this especially with Alabama. Because Alabama's not getting it from a guy. We knew they're going to get it from one guy. They're getting it from a different guy.
1: Yeah.
0: South Carolina and Brady Hunt helping them just a little bit. But 87 Sam West makes a big difference for Mississippi State. Watch 87, the tight end. He's not super dynamic. You know, he's not like stretch the field guy. He's not Caleb Odom at Ole Miss. But he helps a lot with what they do. Alignment, he inserts, splitters, like he gets out in screens, does a really good job. Also, too, their receivers block their rear ends off in screens. Like, you can't play wide receiver Mississippi State if you're not going to block. You can't. Like, Zion Reagans made the block party Monday night, folding the dude, cockroached him. Like, they get after it. And that's, I'm going to say one more thing about Mississippi State, Greg, and it has been consistent since Lebby has been there. They play hard.
1: They play really hard. They've always played like hard.
0: If I was a State fan, I'd be more proud of that than anything else.
1: Yeah.
0: That my dudes get out there and want to wreck you on a consistent basis. And now you got a quarterback that can make it go, a running back that can get it. You got a new D coordinator in there that's going to do some different things and be able to help. You got a couple guys at receiver that can go. It's kind of come together a little bit. So we'll see. It's a big one this weekend. It's a big one this weekend. We got plenty of time to break it down. We will, as well as some other games, including Indiana. Are they close to last year? On par with last year? What are the concerns from that coaching staff? Brooke Fletcher had Indiana's game last weekend. She'll join us next to discuss the Hoosiers and the rest of the Big Ten. Next, right here on Jock.
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0: 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We've asked the question a couple of times this season. Where is Indiana? What is Indiana right now? Because kind of hard to tell based on level of opponent, just based on maybe how they've looked. And, of course, we're going to play the comparison game. That's just going to happen. It's natural. Don't expect them to be exactly on par to where they were a season ago. But they are 2-0 with two convincing wins. Brooke Fletcher works for the Big Ten Network. Can also hear her doing White Sox games, amongst other things. Had Indiana this past weekend. I realize, Brooke, with the level opponent, probably not a ton of takeaways. But I'm interested in some of the conversations you have with that coaching staff going in of just comfort level in certain spots, confidence in certain places. What did you leave thinking about where they thought their football team was after 2 weeks?
1: Well, it's great to be on with you guys. First off, hi, guys. But second off, I think, Coach certainly wanted just to see them kick it up a notch. And I think after last season, he wanted to see how they were going to handle success. And so it's one thing to kind of say, like, hey, we're not going to get complacent. But it's another thing when you look at the film. And when he watched that North Texas film, it simply wasn't good enough. So it was kind of funny. Coach Cignetti, he doesn't say much. But when he does, he means business. And so he doesn't really say much at practice. He doesn't yell at the guys. And he usually chooses one practice in spring and one practice in the fall to really lay into them. And he hadn't done that yet. So after North Texas, I mean, he went nuclear is basically how they described it on these guys, really getting after them. But he loved how they responded. He thought the defense was on the field too long. He really felt like they needed to clean things up. Obviously, having two of their guys in the secondary coming out in that first quarter in the first game didn't help. But he did appreciate the guys up front. He felt like establishing that run game, that was something that they really wanted to hone in on. They got that really going in the first half. Charlie Becker, that guy's such a stud. So obviously there's, like you said, it's hard to use that as a measuring stick when you put up over 50 points, but I think he was satisfied that they took a step in the right direction.
2: So where do you think this team is with their personnel offensively? Because we know that they've upgraded in certain spots over the last couple of years. It's almost impossible to upgrade from a Heisman Trophy winner. It's almost impossible to upgrade from a wide receiver standpoint, a guy that went in the first round. As far as the guys they brought in, how are they playing relative to the people that they replaced?
1: Well, and I think, when you look at his old team, he talked about the veteran presence that he had there, that maybe he didn't have to communicate as much because he trusted those guys. Not to say that he doesn't trust these guys, but he feels like he has to be a little bit more hands-on because there are so many new faces. And guys just trying to get a feel for the type of standard that Coach Cignetti sets for his program. But I think when you have a quarterback like Josh Hoover, this is a guy that you guys are familiar with. He's been in college football for a while. He has that experience, and just the way he processes information, he's a great leader for that locker room. You have Charlie Becker, who really, got an opportunity down the stretch of last season, and he's kind of been that veteran presence in that wide receiver room. They have in their backfield, they wanted to get that going, but you have Turbo Richard, who actually Coach Cignetti actually recruited out of high school before going to Boston College, and so wanted him to go to James Madison. So they're going to really rely on him alongside Lee Beebe, but he wants to get three or four running backs going in the backfield. That's kind of what his thought process is there. So they're trying to get a feel, but that's going to take time. But, I mean, they feel really good. I think it's mainly just trying to really establish that chemistry. But, I've been really impressed with Josh Hoover and what he's been able to do, just leading that offense and the stories that you hear about him, just his overall maturity. It's really impressive stuff.
0: Brooke Fletcher of the Big Ten Network joining us on the Higginbotham Hotline. And last year it was the line of scrimmage. I mean, yes, number one overall pick at quarterback. I get it. You had a couple receivers drafted. They were awesome, fun to watch. I actually think tight end might be one place that they're most different from a year ago with Riley Nowakowski now gone. How different, how similar do they say they are? Did you think they were during this game, both on offense, defense, at the line of scrimmage, maybe as opposed to late last season?
1: Well, the line of scrimmage, that he definitely said after the first game that you could tell that they were still, especially the interior, that they were still trying to gel and come together. Moving Joe Brunner over to guard, I think, was something that they really just wanted him to have that experience, and that was something that would really help up front. But yeah, I mean, that's something that they said that they need to be better at. And but that the interior, you could tell that they were still trying to gel. So that was something that they wanted to see take a step in the right direction on Saturday, and he felt like they did. You could see that obviously getting the running game going. But on the defensive side, he was, I mean, he continues just to really pump how much depth that they have up front. He was, I mean, I think he brought it up a couple times on Saturday's game, just how pleased he was on that side of the ball.
2: What about defensively? The biggest question was where things were at corner. They had lost a couple guys. I think it was a North Texas game. They played without the top two guys. But really, you had one lockdown with Jamari Sharp. The other side was a big hole in a long offseason competition. And based on what I was hearing, it was a little underwhelming early on. Do you feel like they've adequately figured out the back end defensively?
1: Yeah, that's something that they, well, Brian Haynes, when I asked him about it, he goes, well, we're going to figure that out on Saturday. I would say that's just given how my conversation went with him, that's probably something that has some question marks. And I think you're right on there, Greg. I think, you know, AJ Harris and Jamari Sharp, they did not play last week, and those are kind of the guys that they really have relied on. So they really asked Gandy and Bell to step up in those roles. And, you know, he said, I want these guys to play with confidence. I don't want them to feel, you know, timid. I don't want the lights to be too big for them. So he really gave a lot of credit to Jamari and AJ just at practice, really trying to help these guys. But just given my conversation with Coach Haynes, I would say that that is probably somewhere that they would like to have a little bit more depth, and something that they're really going to have to focus on, especially given their schedule and you know, how tough things are going to get in the next couple weeks.
0: Brooke Fletcher of the Big Ten Network with us on the Higginbotham Hotline. I'm very interested to get your sort of 1,000-foot view of the Big Ten right now. We referenced that Mississippi State Minnesota game being big for both those teams, maybe really both those conferences, because I thought Minnesota was probably top five team in the league coming into the season. We all know Oregon. That's been highly documented. A lot of people want to drive the conversation there. We've lost no confidence in Ohio State after what happened in Austin. It was a great game between two great teams. But how has your opinion maybe changed? Because Michigan, ugly week one, massive win week two against Oklahoma. Has your opinion really shifted of maybe what the league will be top to bottom?
1: I mean, I think that Indiana, just because of Coach Cignetti and the guys that he brings in and the personnel, I feel like they're going to continue to be dominant in the Big Ten. I, like you said, I'm not worried about Ohio State and Ryan Day. I mean, just the depth that they have and just having them in week one, it's incredible. And yeah, I think Texas, it was a great measuring stick for them to have that early on. Yeah, that loss, it's going to sting, but knowing how that program responds and knowing how they run it in there, they're going to be back humming, no doubt about it.

0: En garde!
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2: He kind of showed us exactly what they need to be going forward, and that's just to turn every game into a rock fight and try to win it on defense and run game.
3: Yeah, and they want to get Jordan Marshall more involved this week. But I think another interesting thing with Bryce is that, you know, he's been in three different offensive systems, you know, in high school and then, you know, the last 2 years. So him just trying to adapt and just get comfortable in a system, I think, is something that not a lot of people are talking a lot about and considering, just given his talent level. But I think he said that's been a big adjustment for him as well, just trying to get comfortable just with the new coaches. But I am looking forward just to seeing the product that he puts out on the field on Saturday.
4: Maybe most important, Detroit at Kansas City, Colorado remaining. Are the White Sox going to win the division?
3: Guys, we need the Pope on our side right now. We need the prayers up. No, it's tough. I do think it's going to be a tough stretch. We have gone through a little bit of a skid here. But if the White Sox win the division, man, this city's going to be incredible. It's been such a fun year. Talking about like college sports, like all of these guys, I forget how young they are. We've had 15 guys make their debuts this year. So it almost feels like I'm covering a college team with this White Sox group, just the camaraderie in the clubhouse. So we'll see. It would be big if the White Sox, if they made it to the postseason.
4: And some of those youngsters fun to watch too. So it's been cool.
2: 70% chance right now is what it says. That's pretty good.
3: Okay. 70. But you know, I think it's because I'm like too in the weeds in the clubhouse and like hearing all the, you know, what's going on. But yeah, no, we're in a good spot right now. We're just going through a little bit of a skid, but we'll be in good shape.
4: Well, good news is Cleveland's got to finish up at Boston and at Kansas City. So they get two series on the road. Now I don't know, right, playing the A's before that is going to do a whole lot, but hey, there, you'll see. Probably didn't need to drop two or three to them before you head into this final stretch.
2: Not ideal.
4: No, not the best.
3: No, but the Guardian series, man, that was that's always such a fun series. But yeah, I think it was a good opportunity for these guys just to kind of see where they stand and, you know, just to kind of wake them up and finish the season strong. So it's going to be fun. We got the Tigers here this weekend.
4: It'll be a good one. Brooke, thank you so much for the time. Great insight. Really appreciate the information. We'll do it again soon.
3: Thanks, guys. Have a good one.
4: There you go. Brooke Fletcher of the Big Ten Network also can catch her doing White Sox games as well. On the Higginbotham hotline, talking some college football and a little Major League Baseball there as well.
5: Would you say the White Sox are young, talented, and fun to watch?
4: Yeah, I would. Hmm. Mm-hmm. Does mean they're going to get the division, though.
5: No.
4: But I do think they got a good chance.
2: They're a half game back.
4: I know, but I actually feel better because of what Cleveland has the rest of the way versus what they have the rest of the way. But you drop two of three to go a half a game back, that's tough. When you're heading down the stretch. But they got a good team. They are fun to watch, though. Amir Khan, some of those guys, Colson Montgomery, like they got. I didn't realize that they had called up 15 different players this year. That's insane to think about.
2: That's a lot.
4: Be in the spot that they're in right now. That's wild. I knew they were young, but did not realize that.
2: How many games left?
4: Six, I believe.
2: Yeah, it's like six or seven. It's not many.
4: So the White Sox are going to have, more than that. They have four against Detroit.
2: Okay.
4: Three against Kansas City on the road and three against Colorado at home.
2: All right.
4: Ooh, that's big.
2: So 10 left.
4: And Cleveland has fewer games remaining on their schedule. They have three against the A's, three at Boston, three at Kansas City. They have nine left. But they got to go on the road for the final two series.
2: Have your Braves clinched the playoff spot yet?
4: I'm not even sure what that accusation is supposed to mean. You know better?
2: What?
4: No, have you're, not.
2: You're from the
4: four
2: South.
4: And a half games up on the Phils. Not mine. Definitely not mine.
2: They have a 99.9% chance of making the playoffs.
4: They're in the playoffs. It's just to win the division. At Houston, Cincinnati at home, and then at Miami. Boy, that's a gift.
2: Miami's one game under 500. Mm.
4: Yay.
2: It's not your dad's Florida Marlins.
4: No, my dad's Florida Marlins had Hanley Ramirez and LeVon Hernandez and actually were
2: well, they also
4: World
2: would
4: Series.
2: Be like last place Gary one year Sheffield. And win it the next, last place the next year, last place the year after
4: now
2: that.
4: Now they go
2: win
4: last place to 500 and then back to last place.

0: Good. Great spot to be in there.
1: Wow.
0: All right.
1: We're not the Rockies.
0: I'm glad we just got our Major League Baseball done. Talk for the fall right there.
1: That's okay.
0: Got the whole thing done.
1: Our listeners aren't in bandwagon mode just yet. We'll get back to the Braves later.
0: Yeah, we'll get back into it. Need to get back into college football. We will do that next right here on Jocks.
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0: I want to follow that question up with you guys just quickly. 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
1: I think it has a little bit. I just thought maybe
0: with Oregon, it has to, right? I mean,
1: yeah, but of the three teams in the Big Ten that we thought were championship contenders, I had Oregon 3 out of 3. I don't know. It's just, you know, I still like Indiana a lot. I love Ohio State. I do think the middle tier is taking a slight hit. I think SC is better than I thought. I think Michigan's probably a little better than I thought. We'll see about Washington. It's probably taking a slight hit. I think Penn State's about what we thought. I don't know. I don't think my opinion's only changed on two teams so far in the Big Ten. One is Oregon. The other is Minnesota. Everyone else is kind of what I thought they were.
0: Okay.
1: I think Wisconsin's a little better. And Michigan State's a little better. I think Maryland, TBD, we'll see. I mean, how many teams do you think are better than you thought?
0: In the Big Ten?
1: Yeah.
0: TBD on Indiana, but I don't think they're worse than I thought. I just don't know if they're gonna end up being better than I thought they were. I mean, I thought Ohio State was pretty good, so I'm not going to say better. USC better than I thought. Iowa actually might be better than I thought. Maryland better than I thought. Maybe Michigan State. I don't know yet on Penn State. UCLA absolutely better than I thought. So I think more of the bottom, mid-bottom of the league better than I expected than sort of the top. Like Illinois might not be as good as I thought they were going to be. I'm actually not super down on Minnesota because, like you said, I think that was just a bad matchup. They got off to a bad start. I'm not going to say they're not going to be a good team. Michigan, I'm going to be honest with you, I don't know right now. I don't know. Don't know what to think. I think they might be pretty good.
1: Well, they can just pull you into the mud.
0: Yes.
1: Like, that's the thing. They can pull you into the mud and make you play their style. Like, that's what happened last week. And what happened last week to Oklahoma is exactly what happened to Ohio State multiple times. They just pull you into the deep end of the pool, and all of a sudden, you're gasping for air when it's like, well, hang on, how did we end up here? It's like, why didn't I just wear my life jacket?
0: Totally fair.
1: You know what I mean? It's like, this is crazy.
0: Yeah.
1: And they always seem to just trick people into playing the way they want to play.
0: It's totally fair. And
1: it's really impressive how they do it, honestly.
0: Well, they're still going to be able to win at the line of scrimmage. That's one of the things that they have proven that is not going to be a problem for them this year. So, and if they can do that, then there are going to be a lot of different ways they can cause problems. All right, let's get to our bad box scores of the day.
5: Personal foul, 69. Offense, he was giving them the business.
6: Intentional grounding, offense number 7. It's a 10-yard penalty. I'm talking to America here, excuse me.
15: That's the game.
0: All right, we have one team that is back in the bad box score of the day. After a 76-3 route from week 2 where we mentioned them, they also won their opener 59-7. The Hutchinson Community College.
1: Blue Jays.
0: Close.
16: Oh, Blue Bonnets.
0: No.
1: Cardinals.
0: They are blue.
1: It's a bird.
16: Blue.
0: Kind of. More reptile, maybe?
16: Who are they?
0: Blue dragons. Dragon reptile?
1: Yeah, I think it's reptilian.
16: It flies, though.
1: A mythical reptile.
16: It flies.
0: As we said bird, I was like, ah!
1: Has wings.
0: Does
1: confirmed.
0: Have wings.
16: Yeah.
1: I love that we're that. trying to decide whether or not a mythical animal
16: is a reptile.
1: Is a reptile or not. Or a bird.
16: I mean, lays eggs.
1: Does it?
16: Mm. Did it? I seen it.
0: Did it?
1: Yeah, in Game of Thrones.
16: Yeah.
1: Yeah, that's fine.
16: Dragonheart.
1: They took some editorial liberties in
16: that one.
1: In
16: the
1: that
16: other one.
1: One
16: was more.
1: For all we know, they birth live animals. We don't know that.
16: I don't think we ever will.
1: This might be a marsupial for all we know.
16: That's true. Yeah, feels like an insect.
0: Okay.
1: No, it's not an insect. Marsupial is one with a pouch.
0: This is one of my favorites right here. They just snuck past the Garden City Community College. You'll never get it. You'll literally never get
17: somebody
0: it.
17: Who played there?
16: The Brass.
17: Didn't Nick Marshall go there?
0: No.
17: He went to one of those JUCOs after.
0: I don't think so.
17: What were they?
1: I got no clue.
17: I'm just going to say Pirates.
0: The Busters.
1: Love that.
17: That's different.
0: They got busted up 70-0.
17: Stuff.
0: 70-0.
1: 70 burger.
0: Your first down differential 26-8.
17: Okay.
0: Garden City did attempt 16 third down conversions.
17: I'm going to go out on a limb. They got 2.
0: They did. Actually, 2.
17: Okay.
1: Heck yeah.
0: Hutch was 4 of 8. Total offense, 101 yards for Garden City. Okay. Total offense.
1: Not great.
16: Which saw Nick Marshall in 2012.
17: I know he had.
16: In between Georgia and Auburn.
0: I was thinking of John Franklin.
1: Gosh,
0: who was at East Mississippi?
17: He was
0: supposed to be the next Nick Marshall, and didn't quite live up to that hype.
1: He's going
0: to
1: be better.
17: But I hadn't heard that name in a while.
1: He's going to be better.
0: I need to go back on something here. I told you 101 total yards on 63 plays.
1: Not great on a yards per play basis. How many snaps over the head?
0: Maybe a few, actually. I hadn't seen the tape.
1: That's killing rushing yardage now.
0: Hutchinson put up 583 yards on 62 plays. That's 9.4 per if you're doing the math at home. Only 168 through the air, which means they ran the ball 46 times for 415 yards.
17: Wow.
0: 10 punts for 407 yards for Garden City. Randy Phillips Hutchinson, quarterback, 8 of 13, 131, 2 touchdowns. Bravin Powell came in, went 3 for 3. J.B. Price ran 15 times for 192 yards and 3 touchdowns.
17: Well, they couldn't stop.
0: Well, Jaden Hall came in and went 9 for 95 and 2 touchdowns. Ravel Leak also had 2 rushing touchdowns, and Terrell King had a rushing touchdown.
17: Let's go.
1: They're just spreading the love.
0: You get a handoff. You get a handoff. You get a handoff.
17: They ain't stingy.
0: No. Not at all.
17: That's depth in that room. That's great. Watch out for Hutch.
0: By the way, of their 8 first downs, 3 of those came via penalty for Garden City.
16: Notable alums, Tyreek Hill, Corey Dillon, Brent Venables.
0: At Garden City?
16: Yeah.
0: Did not know Brent Venables went to Garden City.
16: Blew my mind, too.
0: Yeah, fallen a long way. I bet if you did that for Hutchinson, you get a bunch. Because they used to, they were dominant in JUCO when I was coming out. And obviously,
17: it ain't stopped.
0: I mean, based on those 3 scores that we've had, 70-0, 76-3, and 59-7.
17: Let's go.
0: I'd say you're off to a good start.
17: Let's go.
16: Where's their documentary?
1: Solid.
0: All right, we're back tomorrow. 3-Man Front is coming at you next on Jocks.
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14: 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Pat Smith. Conrad Van Order. This is 3-Man Front on Jocks.
2: Well, as you've been listening to the show over the course of the last week and a half, you know that we've all been playing somewhat hurt. And I was looking at the three-man front availability report this morning, and I noticed that Landrum was questionable because he has had some issues as of late. But I'm happy to report he is here, and he is going to play for the next 4 hours.
21: Yes. I am. I'm ready to go.
2: You just never know what to believe in these availability reports. You just never know.
21: I would just be careful about putting out misinformation because we know how this information is used by some folks in certain industries at certain levels. And those are folks that I would not want to draw the ire of.
2: Are you talking about the people in the desert? Is that what you're talking about?
21: Yeah. People in the desert. People up on the East Coast.
22: Well, you're not worried about the $25,000
21: people
22: fine.
21: Pulling strings from their yacht somewhere in the Caribbean or the Caribbean. I don't want to mess with those people. No. I want to be off those people's radars. No, now you're playing with people's emotions. And as Big Perm said, that's his money.
2: I mean, we are talking about Eric Singleton, right? That's who we're talking about?
21: No, I wasn't talking about Eric Singleton.
2: Oh, who are you talking about?
21: No, I was talking about the Leavitt boy.
2: Oh, the Leavitt kid from Louisiana.
21: Yes.
2: Is that who you're talking
21: yes.
2: about?
21: Yes.
2: Oh.
21: And the Leavitt lad.
2: I thought you were talking about Eric Singleton, whether he was going to be able to play against Auburn.
21: Yeah. I don't know.
2: He's questionable.
21: Yeah. Who knows?
2: Yeah, that's the big story last night. Sam Leavitt is now doubtful. Just want to remind everybody, if you look at the pyramid of the definitions of who's available and who's not available, it starts with available, then probable, questionable, doubtful, out, game time decision. That's kind of how it works. So if anybody believes that Sam Leavitt will not be on that field at Vaught Hemingway Stadium on Saturday night, I've got news for you. He is going to play.
21: Who is option number two for LSU?
2: It was the kid that was at Elon College, right?
22: Landon Clark.
2: Yeah.
22: Not Landrum, Landon.
21: Okay.
2: He was at Elon.
22: Yes.
2: Yeah.
22: Yeah. Smart kid.
2: Okay.
22: Is that a good school?
2: He is QB number two.
21: It's FCS. I don't know.
2: Had a good game against Duke last year.
22: Mm-hmm.
21: Yeah.
22: Yep.
2: I mean, it's all I heard about him.
22: Yeah.
2: Nothing else to tell you about.
21: Without ever seeing game film, I would think that Leavitt would offer you a better opportunity to win, but you never know.
22: Well, it depends on how many picks he's going to throw.
21: That's what everybody thought about Austin Simmons last year until Trinidad Jambliss came into the picture.
2: Well, at the end of the day, Pete Golding is absolutely going to prepare for Lane Kiffin's offense. So whether it's Sam Leavitt or a kid that quarterbacked at Elon College, it doesn't matter. Ole Miss will be ready for the offense.
21: Bring back Rohan Davey.
2: Whatever the case may be. But I just want to remind everybody that 2 years ago against Georgia, Lane Kiffin posted 26 players on the availability report, if you remember that. He knows how to manipulate it.
21: He does.
2: So I know everybody on social media last night, national media, because you do have to report it because it is the official availability report. You still have to say what's happening. But if anybody believes that Sam Leavitt is not going to be available for the biggest football game in LSU history in quite some time, you are fooling yourself, folks. He will be there, and he will be playing.
21: I saw a story where the line had moved temporarily, and then it went back.
2: That's correct. Yeah, I think it dipped where LSU was a one-point underdog, and then it quickly got back to where it was before because I saw a lot of LSU media talking about, man, I hope you jumped on the LSU plus one. You know, so for a very short time, you could get LSU as an underdog.
22: Disappeared by points. At one point, didn't it?
2: It did. It was taken off the board because I had some Ole Miss people text me, and they were like going, hey, are you seeing this? And I was like, yeah, it's pulled off the board.
21: Well, Sam Leavitt or no Sam Leavitt, I'm still going with Ole Miss because of the way the stars are going to line. I think it's you're going to get a lot of Trinidad Chambliss's best, and you're going to get Pete Golding's defense rising to the challenge. That is my prediction right now.
2: So supposedly he has a sore shoulder.
21: Okay.
2: That is the reports. He did not practice yesterday, and I'm sure he'll practice today. And if he does have a sore shoulder.
21: Yeah, and Lane Kiffin can justify it at the time. And Sam told me, yeah, it doesn't feel very good. And
2: well, it was also interesting because
21: whether I can go.
2: Former Ole Miss linebacker TJ Daugherty is also on the injury report. and he was bebopping around the football office. He did interviews yesterday with local media. And then 6 hours later, he's listed on the availability report.
21: Is it fair to say that we're going to question everything that comes out of that football office until Lane Kiffin's final day from this point on, just because of what's transpired since he got there? It's probably going to be that way for me.
22: Well, Daughtry was tired because he was on the field more than he expected.
21: And then, knowing how much of it is state-sponsored, is everybody in cahoots?
2: Ole Miss media is used to this. I mean, he would play these games with availability report all the time. So this is nothing new. But the national media jumped on it because it is the starting quarterback. Vegas jumped on it very, you know, obviously for a minute, and they got smart, and they decided to put the game back on the board because he is going to play.
22: The thing that stood out to me the most is, do you remember during the LSU and Clemson game when they did that? It was part of the broadcast, and they brought up his training regimen, Sam Levitt's. Like, he's Tom Brady 2.0 in terms of he doesn't eat sugars, he doesn't eat fatty foods, he doesn't eat any, like, nothing goes in his body that is not meticulously planned out, probably days in advance, on top of all of the cryo treatment and all the different things he's doing to make sure his body's in tip-top shape at all times. And
21: you didn't have to tell me that.
22: Doubtful because your shoulder is sore.
21: But you know why you didn't have to tell me that, Conrad? Because there was a story that somebody did about Sam Levitt making the move from Arizona State to LSU, and they documented the story. And one of the quotes that I remember from the story, he was talking about the weather and the heat and the humidity, and he said, "I like the way it makes my skin feel." That is, could you not hear Tom Brady saying that?
22: Absolutely.
21: Mm-hmm. Yeah.
2: Very much so.
22: Sore shoulder. Okay.
2: Yep. Sore shoulder.
22: Ice it.
21: Might be toting a whoop butt on the way home.
22: Okay, man.
2: I mean, he doesn't practice yesterday. What if he doesn't throw today? He got walked through Friday. Whatever. I mean, you know, this.
21: Levin's going to go.
2: He'll be good.
21: He's going to go.
22: He will be fine.
2: Just let him run the ball. He'll be fine.
22: He's better doing that anyways.
21: Yeah,
22: he's very good. He's very good at that.
21: He's quick.
2: Some bad news for Xavien Harris and Daquan Wright yesterday. You know, when you have the shield post a memo to all teams, that's not a good thing. So Xavien Harris and Daquan Wright, they are barred from visiting any NFL clubs during the 2026 NFL season. So everyone in Louisiana keeps saying that these guys are going to sue Greg Sankey and sue the SEC. But, you know, now the National Football League is saying you can't even visit our clubs. Sorry, guys.
21: Where would they have still been eligible? Anywhere? Could they have played in the Mountain West with the injunction that they had?
2: The Pac-12 did not pass any rules about former professionals. They could have played there. Mountain West, I think, was another league they could have potentially played.
21: Me and my wife were having the conversation this morning. She was asking me, was there still an option? I said, I think that there were two conferences that were still open. They had not come out with a statement saying, we're not going to allow that.
2: By the way, I saw the Fire Sankey. I could not get my phone out quick enough. I saw the Fire Sankey billboard.
21: Really?
2: Today. Mm-hmm. Right by the Civic Center. Mm-hmm. Sure did. It's right by the Alabama School of Fine Arts.
21: Yeah,
2: on the left. Mm-hmm. So as I'm passing in front of the Civic Center,
21: what color's the sign?
2: Oh, it's purple.
21: It's purple.
2: It's purple with gold, and it says Fire Sankey. Absolutely.
21: Wow. Yeah.
2: I could not get my phone out quick enough to take a picture. Plus, you're not supposed to do that while you're driving.
21: Yeah.
2: But anyway,
21: if you have a passenger, if you're riding by the sign today, and there's a passenger car with their phone,
2: yeah, send us a picture. But yeah, it's on the billboard. Downtown Birmingham off of 2059. If you're in front of the Civic Center, it's going to be to your left by the Alabama School of Fine Arts. That's where the digital billboard is.
21: At least they didn't say Fire Sankey.
2: No, it says Sankey. And it was up there for a long time. That's why I was fumbling around trying to get
22: it. Is his face on it, or is it just the
2: words? No, it's just the words. Fire Sankey.
22: Oh, okay.
2: That's all it is. Mm-hmm. So I can confirm. So that was not AI generated. What you saw over the weekend, I can 100% verify that there is a Fire Sankey billboard in downtown Birmingham. I saw it. Saw it myself.
21: So I'm guessing the commissioner seen it. Or does it go that way?
2: I don't know. You know, the commissioner was in Austin last weekend. It'd be very fascinating to see what games he goes to this weekend.
21: You think they knew that his office like was positioned where he can actually see that?
2: I will say this. It would be very difficult for him to see it.
21: Okay.
2: From anywhere.
21: From the proximity.
2: From the SEC headquarters.
21: Well, I'm trying to think of.
2: Yeah, there's no way.
21: Oh, so it would be here. They were going to be on the other side.
2: I mean, there's blocks before.
21: Yeah.
2: You know, yeah, there's no. There's no way he would have seen it. Plus the parking deck for the SEC, which is right behind the SEC headquarters.
21: If you ride by it today and there's somebody in your car who can safely take the picture, 205-834-9450.
2: Yes. Yes, we would love.
21: Text it in.
2: We would love to see it.
21: Here we go.
2: Coming up on the program today, Rodney Orr from Titers. Yeah, that, I mean,
21: asking you shall receive.
2: Well, that's the one from the weekend, but that is what it looks like. That is absolutely the picture. Yes. But that was what was being circulated this weekend. Rodney Orr will join the show at 11, 11:45. Rob Pate, Brett Norsworthy from the Ole Miss Radio Network, and the head football coach of the UAB Blazers getting ready for a big road game coming up. Alex Mortensen will join the show in the fourth and final hour of the show. We've got NFL football tonight as the first game in the brand new, what? How much does that cost? Like $2.3 billion?
22: Something like that.
2: The new stadium, mm-hmm. in which $850 million of the great taxpaying citizens of Western New York paid for.
21: In which some people have obstructed views.
2: Mm-hmm. The grass was so bad they had to tear it out and put new grass in.
22: Are they doing the Canadian National Anthem?
2: Yeah.
22: Okay.
2: Then
22: I'll watch.
2: Oh, who did I tell you singing the National Anthem? Bare Naked Ladies.
21: Anne Marie.
2: Bare Naked Ladies.
22: Okay.
2: That's the name of a group, Landrum. That's not actually Naked Ladies that will be doing the Canadian National
21: Anthem. The whole
2: anthem.
21: Universe. That's them, right?
2: That's them. They did the theme song to Big Bang Theory.
21: And interesting group there.
22: Oh, really?
2: You didn't know that. Mm-hmm.
21: Yeah, if Kanye had done it, you knew.
22: Well, yeah, it'd be better.
21: You'd know.
22: I'm just kidding. It's a pretty good theme song.
2: That was them.
22: Okay.
2: They had a couple other hits in time.
21: The Brian Wilson song.
2: Mm-hmm.
21: And it was called Brian Wilson song, right?
2: I think so. That sounds like just that. Like it. Yes.
21: Yeah. Been working on it.
2: It was perfect. Yes. So the Bills and the Detroit Lions tonight in Western New York. Yesterday, bad news for Western Michigan football fans as the FBS Oversight Committee officially laid down the law and they said they cannot overturn the Michigan-Western Michigan ending. This was the exact quote from the committee. The committee agreed that the instant replay protocols were not followed in the contest's second-to-last play. Had the protocols been followed, the outcome of the game would have been different. So the FBS committee says Western Michigan would and should have won the game, but they cannot overturn that. So with all that being said, they can't overturn the result. But anybody that's a member of the College Football Playoff Selection Committee can absolutely sit in that room and debate it all day long.
21: Yeah.
2: And you could penalize Michigan or give Western Michigan the benefit of the doubt. So on paper, they will still have the loss. But what matters the most is those people in the College Football Playoff Selection room. And they absolutely will count that as a W.
21: What we will never know, though. And the frustration is the analytics, the metrics that they outsource, that they use, that they don't share with the public. How much did those numbers change? What is the difference in those numbers with Western Michigan winning that game or plugging in the number that they look? Does it change at all?
2: Yeah.
21: But so. You're right. But if they're having those conversations and that's ultimately what keeps Michigan out, I want that to be said.
2: I think it's going to do more for Western Michigan potentially getting in than keeping Michigan out.
21: Sure.
2: Just because I think Michigan's going to lose plenty of games, whereas Western Michigan has an opportunity to run the table.
21: We say that, but so far, Lady Luck is rolling their way.
2: It is, but they played John Mateer, so.
21: Yeah, it's true.
2: Kind of pumped the brakes on that one.
21: Arbuckle.
2: We are off and running on this Thursday, 1-800-239-WJOX, 205-834-9450. That is the text line. Calls are coming in. Texts are as well, as folks are now texting me songs that Bare Naked Ladies were
21: in for.
2: Old Apartment and If I Had $1 Million. You remember that one?
21: Mm-hmm.
2: Yeah.
21: If I... No, that's not it.
2: You're in a singing mood today. For a guy that was on availability report?
21: I got choir rehearsal tonight, trying to get back in it.
2: Gotcha.
21: Checking off the rust.
2: Okay. This is Three Man Front on Jocks. Join us. 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

0: Little Bare Naked Ladies bringing us back here on Three Man Front. Appreciate you joining us here on this Thursday. Much more college football conversation to follow here. 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
1: So we do have some people texting in, and just to clarify something that we said a little bit earlier in the show, a little just part of context. So they are playing the Canadian National Anthem tonight before the Buffalo-Detroit game. That's what a lot of people are asking, why? Well, we talked about this about a week ago in Pat Ponders. I understand a lot of you maybe don't get a chance to hear Pat Ponders, but the Buffalo Bills used to play games in Toronto years ago. Matter of fact, they played six of them. They're 1-5 all time in Canada. But 18% of their season ticket base that bought these new personal seat licenses in their new stadium are Canadians. And so they believe that Toronto is obviously a big marketing population center for the Buffalo Bills in Western New York. And so they believe that that would be a nice tip of the hat to their customers and the 18% of their audience. And of course, the three of us, we talked about it on the show. We had a problem with it because one, $850 million of U.S. taxpaying money went to building that stadium. And plus, it's two American teams playing. Now, I've got no problem at all if the Montreal Alouettes want to come down and play an exhibition game against the Buffalo Bills. Yes, you show respect and you play the Canadian National Anthem. But they are going to play the Canadian National Anthem tonight. I've never heard this before, of two American teams playing, and you're going to waste everybody's time in that stadium to play the Canadian National Anthem.
2: No, I agree. I nothing more to be said.
1: I mean,
2: if you want to do it, that's fine. If I'm sitting in that stadium with an obstructed view and I'm already a little bit hacked off.
1: A little irritated.
2: Yeah, and I've got to sit there and I've got to listen to the Canadian National Anthem. It probably doesn't help. It's a beautiful song. It's not my song. It's not our song.
1: Like I said, I've got no issues whatsoever. When the Buffalo Sabres are playing the Montreal Canadiens there in Buffalo, you should play it.
2: We got it at Fenway Park when the Red Sox played the Blue Jays.
1: Absolutely.
2: We got it.
1: It was fine. That is respect, and you should do it. No questions asked.
2: Yep.
1: But it's just bizarre. It's like, once again, the NFL and just trying to cater to just everybody. It makes no sense. But again, it's their team, whatever.
2: Well, I guess we're going to start. Well, it's different when you're moving, when you're playing the game over there on their soil. It's different. But I guess we need to get used to all the other ones. So
1: you're catering to 18% of your audience. So what happens if you tick off the 82% that's paying your bills?
2: But in 5 years, we're going to have the German anthem, we're going to have the what are the other ones that they're entertaining, moving and putting franchises in the NFL? Where else in Europe?
1: Possibly France. Yeah,
2: how does that one go?
1: Play God Save the King. I don't know. So just wanted to put that in context, because I've had some people text asking, so why are they playing the national anthem again? There you go.
2: So that's spotlighted on TV tonight, or do you think it's just the...
1: I'm sure it will be.
2: Yeah.
1: I mean, the reason why is because, I mean, it's the first game in the new stadium. Now, I have no idea, moving forward, if this is now going to be every Buffalo home game, or they're just doing it because it's the first game in the new stadium. So I just want to state for the record, don't want to broad brush a situation and claim that they're going to do it from here on out, but they will be doing it tonight.
2: It's a beautiful stadium.
1: Yeah. Well, it should be. I mean, I was reading some of the specs on this thing.
2: I love that the option of having a roof was there and the fan base adamantly was opposed to it. Nope. That's who we are. That's our DNA. We freeze.
1: So it was a $2.1 billion price tag. It was one of the largest construction projects in Western New York history. $850 million came from taxpayer money. 5 million construction hours. Used to be in construction back in the day. That's a lot of hours. 5 million construction hours. 6,000 workers were involved. And what's so odd, you know, the previous stadium set 73,000. They knocked out 13,000 seats. It's only seating 60,000. So there were 13,000 people that was just SOL when it came to new tickets. So they lowered the capacity. The idea is to make it more compact, intimate, better sight lines. That's the part that I laugh about because we all saw the viral videos of all the obstructive views in the stadium. They intentionally left the roof off. So if you have not been paying attention and you tune in tonight at Amazon and you say, well, where's the roof? This is a Buffalo football stadium. The field remains exposed to the elements. There is a large canopy that projects about 60 to 65% of the seats. It still allows wind and obviously snow to come inside the building. There are, I saw this, 700 auxiliary speakers inside the stadium.
2: Wow.
1: 700 speakers. So it will be loud. The roof canopy is designed to reflect crowd noise into the bowl, and it's also got a heater on top of it so that when snow does fall on the canopy,
2: it's not building up.
1: Correct. It will melt off as water.
2: I wonder if that's the same technology they use for the roof at the Denver airport. That technology, because it's strong enough and it's crazy, but per square foot of that material, you could stand 3,000 elephants on it. It's insane.
1: The grass underground has heating coals just like Lambeau Field. You know, Lambeau has that.
2: Right.
1: They've got the heating coals underneath the grass. They've got a huge 27-foot-tall bison outside the stadium.
2: Very similar to Denver Airport as well.
1: 23,000-pound bull. It can illuminate and emit smoke from its nostrils.
2: Did the sculptor of the bull die when they were putting it up? Because if he did, this is eerily similar to the Denver airport.
1: Very much so.
2: What's underneath the stadium is what we need to know. Tunnels that lead to where?
1: Mm-hmm. To Area 51, I bet.
2: That's right. No, this one leads to the bunker on the East Coast.
1: Oh, in West Virginia.
2: Yeah.
1: Where the government's going to be run when we're nuked.
2: Yes.
1: Yeah.
2: Yeah.
1: Is that Greenbrier? It's in West Virginia?
2: Yeah, Greenbrier.
1: Is that it? Yeah.
2: Yeah, Greenbrier.
1: Yeah,
2: that's
1: a good documentary.
2: Do you want to be holed up with all those politicians in that safe place? No. I got somewhere better.
1: Yeah, you want to be down there with John Kennedy from Louisiana?
2: Oh, yeah.
1: Talking about his ham sandwiches
2: There's rocks in my driveway.
1: His dumb rocks.
2: My rocks in my driveway that are smarter.
1: Oh, my goodness gracious. So, yeah, it'll be fun tonight. It'll be good. You know, I haven't seen Kirk Herbstreit in a while. What's he been up to? Is his dog there? That's all I care about. We'll make sure his dog is there.
2: No, his eyes will be so blue. Kurt's will.
0: No, Peter lives at the merch store.
1: Oh, down in Louisiana?
0: Yeah.
1: With the Raising Cane's guy?
0: Yeah, he's got to hang out down there.
1: Yeah, I saw that.
0: For meet and greets at the store. Did you see that, Landrum?
2: No.
1: They had a pop-up store for the dog.
0: They literally opened a Peter Herbstreit store. And it's in just like shirts and memorabilia of Peter.
1: Yeah, and it's being financed by
0: Raising Cane's boy.
1: By his favorite chicken place.
0: It's not. I haven't gone back.
1: You shouldn't.
2: We'll get crafts. We'll do something.
0: Yeah.
1: Hey, we could do a crafts pop-up store for Pharaoh. How about that?
2: Yeah.
0: That would be great.
1: That'd be cool.
2: What a great idea, Pat.
1: See?
2: Run it by Pharaoh.
1: See if he's okay to it. Does he have representation? Do we need to go through his people?
0: I'll talk to Paige.
1: Does she handle all of his...
0: She handles his PR.
1: Yeah. And his media stuff?
0: Yeah, he's busy.
2: And what kind of dog?
0: Is my dog?
1: It's a shepherd, right?
0: Australian Shepherd.
2: Yeah. Australian Shepherd.
0: Yeah.
2: They're smart.
1: Lowell.
2: Yep.
0: As Pat can attest, he doesn't like strangers and will protect me with his life.
2: Yeah.
1: Yeah.
2: Well, you told me that.
0: Gave the exterminator a little scare the other day, probably.
2: Yeah. Yeah. But he's great with people. Other than
1: once he trusts,
0: once he trusts you.
1: Yeah.
2: He probably shouldn't put that out there.
0: Got to protect his herd.
2: That might be a problem with the pop-up kiosk.
0: It's fine. He won't be there, but you can still buy the merch.
2: There's Pharaoh and he's muzzled.
0: Yeah, exactly.
2: He's muzzled. He's got his rat. This like security blanket on.
1: Well, you know, it's the worst feeling in the world if you're a homeowner and you find out you've got a leak or you got a plumbing issue, something is backed up. 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

0: 10:34, 3-Man Front on this Thursday. We got football coming up tonight, talking about the new stadium there in Buffalo as we get the Bills and the Lions for Thursday night football. 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
1: 205-834-9450. It's very convenient. That's both the phone number and text line. Let's go to the phones now as we get things kicked off on this Thursday.
2: What's up, guys?
0: Hey, who is this?
2: I believe you know who this is. I'm not going to say this.
1: Where are you calling from, caller? Where are you calling from?
2: Go Cubs, go. Hey, Chicago, what do you say? Cubs going to win today. What's up, Landrum?
1: Caller, where are you calling us from?
2: Homewood, Alabama.
1: Homewood, Alabama. It's a great city.
0: It's a lovely city.
1: It really is. Social Taco. Wonderful
2: it
1: restaurant.
2: Sure is. Home of the Homewood Patriots, class of 79, with my buddy Gringo Gary Snow. This is your good buddy Don Don, by the way.
1: Oh, hey, Don Don. Didn't recognize your voice.
0: Hello, Donald.
2: Hello, guys. Yeah, you should. I think people try to imitate my voice all the time.
1: I've always wanted to ask you this. I mean, because, you know, the city is so great and so nice. They named New York twice. New York, New York. Is that why you go by Don Don? Because just the fact that, you know.
3: It's a good question, Pat.
1: I've never asked him that.
3: Yeah, it's a good question.
1: Is it like New York, New York?
0: Or are you just jealous of the two-syllable name?
2: No. I tell you what, guys.
3: Is your middle name also Don? So it's just Don Don.
1: No, is it Don Don?
2: My dad and my mom and my sister, who's 3 years old, I mean, she couldn't say Donald, right? She would always spit out Don Donald like that. My dad started calling me that when I was 8 or 9 years old. Then he coached me in a little league ball and called me Don Don. And then of course, Pat, when I got out of my fraternity and ran the board, it just took off. Okay,
1: no, that's cool. I did not know the origins of your name, so
2: yeah,
1: I appreciate
2: but
1: that.
2: So, Pat, you know, the sorority, the Alpha Games, I had this girl doing a survey for a class. She writes down first name Don. Last name Don Don. I start laughing. I said, sweetheart, that's not my name.
1: All those alpha gams.
2: Yeah, buddy. I know you're joking. Hey, you're everybody loved the alpha gams at UAB. But by the way, did you get my text this morning about what Coach Freeman is doing?
1: I did.
2: Okay, what do you think about that?
1: What Coach Freeman and Coach Bell at Tuscaloosa County, what they have agreed upon, that is between those two gentlemen.
2: Right.
1: So,
0: hey, Don, to move the subject to college football, the game coming up on Saturday night, the Plains of Auburn, you got John Summerall in Florida taking on Alex Golish. What are your thoughts on the game? What is your gut telling you right now?
2: Well, you know what? Last night, guys, and I'm going to get y'all to be a guest one night on this one Wednesday night. We do an Auburn podcast with me and several of my Auburn buddies from the Fine Bomb Show and knowing them. We did good. Last night was our biggest night. We had about 160 people join in. And I picked up, and Conrad, if you would, go show Pat Landrum. I did another Auburn report today, Pat. I'm actually mentioning you in the
3: report. You did two in 1 week?
1: Am I mentioning this? Did you clear that with my people?
2: You're mentioning the report. You mentioned a report about the Hewitt-Trustful-Prattville game tomorrow night, okay?
1: Okay.
2: About what you told me the other day about how young Trustful is, okay?
1: Okay.
3: Don, I'm confused. It's the same picture for both reports. I need a new picture for
2: second
3: report.
2: Yeah, and by the way, shout out to Creed White. Shout out to Sweet Mary for helping me the other day. And, Pat, I didn't mean to get you. You made me laugh yesterday. I had to put up with Don's Auburn report for 4 hours.
0: So, are you going to tell me?
2: I had several people tell me they heard that.
0: Do I have to read the report to know what you're thinking about the game, or were you going to?
1: Are you loading up on Auburn?
0: Are you going to share it with us?
2: No, what I'm getting to, I make predictions.
1: Okay. Okay.
2: And Conrad would be happy. I got Alabama on the. I got Alabama. Picked Alabama to win big. I picked Georgia to win big. Picked. I forgot who else I picked, but my prediction on there was 21-17 Auburn.
1: Okay, 21-17 Auburn. So underneath the number.
2: And also, I said this. DJ Durkin's defense, guys, is going to hopefully he's going to have good blitz practice with Melendez and Atkins. And they used Melendez as a delayed blitz, and that really got the quarterback on the Southern Miss on that first play from scrimmage. Melendez knocked the crap out of him to throw a pick six. So Fyline's a good quarterback, guys. And if I had to say who's more talented, I'd say Florida. But, I hope the voodoo's not against me during their stadium. I know we talked about this yesterday, but

0: En garde!
1: U.S. Olympians do it, and so does your college-bound neighbor Jane. 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
2: Hello?
3: This is Robert from Greenville. How you doing?
4: Hey, Robert, how are you, man?
2: Hey, man, what's up?
3: Yeah, listen, I want to talk about the LSU-Ole Miss game on the field.
2: Okay.
3: I've got a feeling Ole Miss is going to win this game.
2: Why?
3: Because the quarterback, I think it's the quarterback comparisons. I really like what Trent Chambliss has been doing, and I like what the fact that he protects the football. He has fewer interceptions than Sam Darnold. And remember, here's the most underrated part about this game nobody's talking about. Sam Darnold's coming off a Lisfranc surgery on his, I think that's his foot. And that is one of the more serious foot surgeries you can have. And I think it's limiting his mobility. He turned the ball over 3 times last week, against Louisiana Tech. And look, I know from an Alabama standpoint, if you look at strength of schedule, it's probably better if LSU wins. But LSU's had a lot of trouble in Oxford recently. That also has not been talked about.
2: Whose defense do you like better, Robert?
3: Whose defense I like better? Mm-hmm. Well, I like LSU's defense, but I don't think they've been tested yet.
2: Okay.
3: That's fair. These wide receivers Ole Miss has, I mean, especially, it's going to be a problem for their secondary. But also, I think Ole Miss's secondary is going to have a lot of problems with LSU's receivers if LSU's offensive line is able to give Sam Leavitt time to throw. The other thing is LSU's got a very good running game, and they ran it for over 300 yards against Clemson.
2: Yeah.
3: But I just kind of think that Ole Miss defensive line, I believe, is underrated. I think you're going to see more of what they play in the first half against Louisville. But Eddie Lacy is going to be a problem for LSU.
2: What do you see the score? I know you said Ole Miss. Where do you see the score being? What? Give me an idea.
3: I think it's going to be a very high scoring game.
2: Okay.
3: I think it's going to be close. I've got Ole Miss 28-27.
2: Do you remember a few years ago we got 56-49 over there between those two teams? That was the Jaden Daniels team, I think. You've had a high scoring shootout there before, but hey, Robert, great breakdown. We appreciate it and enjoy the game.
3: I'm looking forward to Alabama and Florida State Saturday.
2: Yep.
3: I'm hoping that the Alabama gets off to a much faster start than they did last week. I hope that the pre-snap operation stuff has got to get cleaned up. And look, Florida State did force 4 turnovers against SMU, albeit it was a loss. But I also think that could be a problem. And also, Florida State's got a good running game. But I think against Ashton Daniels, you've got to get them in second long and third long.
2: Yeah.
3: They do have one dangerous receiver in Deuce Robinson.
2: Hey, thank you so much. Great call, Robert. We appreciate it. 205-834-9450. More on Alabama and Florida State. The top of the hour, Tider and Tiders, Rodney Orr. Thursday edition of Three-Man Front continues.
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0: Coming up at the top of the hour, we'll talk to Rodney Orr from Tider Insider. Also next hour, Rob Pate, former Auburn DB, will join the program. 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
1: A little bit of college football news to pass along. Not that it comes as a surprise if you have just paid any attention to the North Carolina football program, but Steve Belichick has resigned officially as North Carolina's defensive coordinator amid the conclusion of an internal investigation into the football program's culture. And a statement put out by the University of North Carolina saying, quote, these actions were isolated in scope and not a systemic failure. All necessary corrective actions are now underway and will be overseen by Carolina Athletics in the office of the University Council. There were wide-ranging allegations surrounding Belichick and others that included questions about sex between staff and players, as well as drug use within the program. So he'll officially leave October the 27th.
0: So you lose your director of football operations, i.e. general manager Michael Lombardi, under some questionable surroundings. And now the defensive coordinator, who happens to be the son of the head football coach at North Carolina, has been obviously let go.
1: Yeah.
2: Yeah, but they're winning.
0: Until this weekend.
2: I don't know.
0: They do have Clemson.
2: Exactly.
1: Yeah?
2: Exactly.
1: Boy. Oh, that'd be bad for Dabo.
2: It would be. It would not be great.
0: Dabo's got it all straightened out.
1: I'm going to take the under in that one.
0: They are good to go. There is no problem whatsoever.
2: Well, Chad Morris is throwing his players under the bus now because it's their fault that they're just not good enough players. It has nothing to do with his offensive schemes.
1: I'd probably look at things differently if I had 58 million reasons to go away.
0: Is his son still suing Virginia for like an 18th year of eligibility? Didn't he remember that?
1: Yeah.
2: Whose son?
0: Chad Morris' son.
2: Oh, Chandler Morris? Was that it?
0: Yeah. Yeah, he was a quarterback at Virginia, and his eligibility ran out, and then he sued the school because, remember, he took time off for
1: mental anguish.
0: Yeah, mental anguish. So I was just curious.
2: Yeah, I don't know.
1: He might be with the two guys LSU was trying to get.
0: Now, with Alabama playing Florida State, we do not have an availability report this week. It's not needed for a non-conference game. But news did come out, and we'll ask Rodney Orr coming up, that Alabama right guard Michael Carroll, freshman All-American last season, he is expected to be available versus Florida State on Saturday. Sources told Alex Scarborough there at ESPN. He's been back practicing this week after missing the Kentucky game with an undisclosed injury. Most of us thought that it might be a concussion protocol type situation. So that is good news for the Alabama offensive line, as all reports signal that Michael Carroll will be available to play.
2: That's not the big Alabama news, though.
0: Well, go ahead. Tell everybody about who's wearing gloves now. Go ahead.
2: Ryan Coleman Williams, sorry.
0: Yeah, I was confused when you said Ryan Williams. I was like, is that a new recruit? I did not know that.
2: Wearing gloves.
0: All right, so for those that are trying to keep score at home.
1: So that all this time, that's all he needed.
0: So he wore gloves in high school.
2: He wore them last year.
0: And then he comes to Alabama and he wore gloves, right?
2: Rodney told me that he had, I think this was the first time he'd ever not worn gloves. At least, you know, maybe when he was a kid or something, but now he's going back to the gloves.
0: Okay.
2: Sticky hands. 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
5: Joining us now on the Higginbotham Hotline, joins us each and every Thursday, carves out some time for us. We always appreciate it. Rodney Orr, Tider Insider, joins us now on Three Man Front. Rodney, happy Thursday. Florida State coming to town. A lot of anticipation that this might be Mike Norvell's, one of his final games as the tenure of the Florida State Seminoles. But Alabama's got to take care of business, something they could not do last year at Doak Campbell.
6: Yeah. You know, there's been games that I think over the last couple of years that you kind of thought to yourself, okay, this is a shoe-in, I guess. And, you know, they didn't turn out that way. I think the Oklahoma game in Norman, well, go back to the Vandy game after beating Georgia, then the Michigan game in the bowl game that year, and then, like you said, Florida State last year. I mean, I thought that was a game that Alabama would go down there and handle it pretty well, and they actually got handled pretty well. So, you know, you just don't take anything for granted, and they did play SMU, I thought, a really good game. They lost in the last 21 seconds of that game. And Ashton Daniels does have probably his career game against Alabama last year, right, when he was at Auburn. He threw for, what, 250 and ran for over 100. So don't take them lightly. They've got a good running game. They've got a great running back. And, you know, defensively, they've given up a lot of big plays. But, again, you just can't take anybody for granted.
4: I mean, you can go back and let's just take Alabama and their performance versus Kentucky. For some of the questions, we'll continue to have questions. That's every college football team as the season evolves. But last weekend, what questions in particular did you have going into the game that maybe were kind of or completely answered by the Tide?
6: Yeah, I don't know that anything was completely answered. I do think that you look at the way they kind of bounced back in the second half offensively. You know, the turnovers in the first half, especially Keelan Russell, two interceptions, pick six, fumble. He cleaned that up in the second half. Didn't turn the ball over, had a touchdown pass. That was his first one. That's a surprise. If you ask me the biggest surprise right now on this Alabama team, I would have said, okay, by now, and again, not that statistics are everything, but I would have thought Keelan Russell's probably going to have him five or six touchdown passes, and he's got one, and it came in the second half versus Kentucky. So it's a little bit of a surprise, but running the football, they did a fantastic job. 5 yards in the first half. That was familiar. That was, you know, we've seen that. But second half, they have 150. They have 93 in the fourth quarter. You know, Daniel Hood had a big second half, 84 yards rushing in that half, 104 total. So I thought all of those things there, running the football, was were really positive. And the defense continues to play at a very, very high level. So those were some of the positives, I think.
5: All right, so let's talk about some negatives, though. The first half was a very ugly first half all the way around, especially on the offensive side. Defense was doing its part. But while you were watching that first half unfold, just some of your thoughts. Was it the play calling? Was it the play of the offensive line, Keelan Russell, all the above? What were you thinking during that first half as you were heading into halftime to monitor the great people on Tider Insider message forums?
6: Well, I think you said all of the above. I think it was certainly a lot of those things, you know, as you're watching the game. And again, we talk about consistency and performance, and that's one thing that we haven't seen. We've seen, for example, in the East Carolina game, they played pretty well. I mean, not great in the first half necessarily, offensively, and then the second half was really sloppy. And I think you come out in this game and you see that sloppiness carry over into the first half. And before they finally, as we talked about earlier, the way they played in the second half. So it's just kind of that consistency. I mean, it's like Jekyll and Hyde. It's constant. And I'm not really sure exactly why that is, but it happens a lot. And you're hoping in this game, that the next game here, Florida State, you start to see some of that carry over, some of the consistency carry over into this game. So we'll see about that. But, yeah, there were things that obviously, like I said, the turnovers, you know, Keelan was trying to do too much, I thought, you know, at times. And he made some Bryce Young-looking throws. I mean, he made some incredible throws. But just the inconsistency there, maybe he's trying to do too much. And I thought once, okay, we settled down and you start running the football and those types of things, it seemed to take a little bit of a load off of him. And I thought, obviously, things got a lot cleaner.
4: Rodney Orr of Tider Insider joining us, his weekly visit here on Three Man Front and joining us on the Higginbotham Hotline. I don't know why we didn't just lead with asking you about this because it's such a big story. But Ryan Coleman-Williams now wearing gloves. What do we make of this? And can we expect more touchdown catches from Keelan Russell now that Ryan Coleman-Williams is wearing gloves?
6: Yeah. So is he wearing them again?
4: That's the rumor.
5: Yeah. Conrad is starting a rumor out there that he's wearing gloves again.
0: He was wearing them at practice.
5: Okay.
6: Oh, okay. I got you. Well, I don't know. You know, I guess he's dropped balls with gloves and dropped balls without them. So
5: but he's been consistent both ways, right?
6: Yeah, no doubt. But, you know, again, obviously, he's you know, Ryan's an extraordinarily talented player, there's no doubt, just that, like I said, the consistency. But so I really don't know about the gloves. I don't know if it's a mind thing or what with him trying to find that. But I will say this, though. You talk about catching the ball, and you know, it just with Keelan Russell, a player of his ability, the way he throws the football, you know, you expect Alabama to make some explosive plays in the passing game. You remember last year, Alabama past 20 yards or whatever, they just weren't very effective. They didn't do much down the field. They didn't have a lot of success. And all we heard in the offseason was, you know, these quarterbacks, whether it's Mack or whether it's Russell, these guys can touch every part of the field accurately, and they're going to be really threats down the field to stretch it. And we haven't really seen, you know, those deep balls, those explosive plays. That said, you know, Florida State's really vulnerable down the field. I mean, they've given up a lot of big plays in the passing game. They're giving up like 350 yards a game passing. So it's a lot of big plays mixed in there. And you wonder, maybe is this the game? Maybe this is the game where Ryan Coleman-Williams and, you know, Rico Scott and Derek Meadows and this receiver core produces some big plays down the field.
5: Rodney Orr, Tider Insider, joining us on the Higginbotham Hotline. So give us a couple names of some of the young guys that are getting some opportunities, at least through the first two games. It's really turned your head. Guys that you had already earmarked before the season based on what their fall camp, based on their accolades coming to Alabama, that's kind of turned your head so far. Young guys.
6: Well, yeah, right. I E.J. Crowell, obviously, when he gets opportunities, I just think with him, it's just a matter of continuing to to learn the assignments, and he'll get more playing time, more touches, I think. And I think Trayshawn Brown, I really like Trayshawn. He's another one. Those two running backs are really, really good, I think. So they've caught my eye. And, you know, if you want to just talk about, you know, if you want to include transfers in there, I don't know if you want to or not, but I would say this on the defensive side, Caleb Woodson, he came in here with great leadership in that January when he transferred in from Virginia Tech. He had 12 tackles, 2 sacks in this last game. What a difference maker he is. Luke Metz, you talk about a young player that's only his second year, had the pick 6. He's everything that we were hearing he was in camp. I mean, he's been really fantastic as well. I think he had 8 tackles in this last game. And Devin Tompkins has been a real playmaker up front, you know. So a lot of those young players are making a difference, especially on that defensive front. That is an area where there's, to me, it's just dramatic improvement. The speed that they have helps them create some havoc, and just really impressed with what they've done overall.
4: You know, and I just want to stay there on Devin Tompkins, because we notice the big transactions, and we can call them that, when it comes to the transfer portal. But ever since he decided that he was going to make the switch and he was going to go to Alabama, it's been constant from when he arrived there, Rodney, from stuff that you've reported that went in off-season workouts, in fall camp, and lo and behold, think about that. That consistency, and look who is standing out early in the season. The guy that worked his butt off and was consistent.
6: No doubt. I think they were really blown away with what Caleb Woodson coming in from Virginia Tech, the linebacker we just talked about on the inside, the leadership that he brought from day one. It wasn't like he had to meet anybody, and he just took the bull by the horns. And the same thing for Devin Tompkins. The things I kept hearing was he just stepped right in along with Woodson and just took charge. And, I spoke to the people out at USC, you know, about him, some people I know out there that cover USC, and they said, look, he's got a lot of talent. He's a great athlete. Think he'll fit well at Alabama, maybe better than he did here, because they'll use him in a different way, you know, with his athleticism that put him at defensive end. And so I think right now the things that we've seen from him and Woodson, that those two guys have been real difference makers for this Alabama front seven.
5: So as you look at tomorrow's game, not saying that this is a practice game, we saw what happened last year at Doak Campbell. You cannot take anything for granted in college football. We understand that. But for you, Rodney, personally, as you watch the four-quarter game that Alabama is going to attempt to play tomorrow, what areas do you want to see improvement? Because you got South Carolina and Mississippi State coming up in SEC play the next couple of weeks. You got to get some things firmed up. What do you want to see improved?
6: I think first and foremost, and I've really been hammering this, you know, on tighterinsider.com for months now, is just the consistency and performance. And defense has been there. I mean, there's really, what can you say? They've been fantastic. Okay, but offensively, and again, there's a lot of new faces. We understand all of the new players. Takes time to develop that cohesiveness and all of those things. But I think the thing we saw from the first half to the second half, let's try to find some middle ground here and you know, clean up some of this sloppiness. Come out looking like you're prepared to play. You're on the same page. You have a game plan that you know you're going to follow and stick to and you believe in. So I think all of those things are really important. And look, I think what they found in the run game, and we talked about this right here on this segment for how long? Since the first day of spring practice when we had media viewing period. And I said, Daniel Hill, I said, I don't know what it means, but he's lost a lot of weight. His feet are quicker. He looks like a different runner to me. And we saw that. So, you know, let's see, kind of rely on that a little bit more, I think, with Daniel Hill and Crowell and Trayshawn Brown. And, you know, let's establish this run game, maybe take a little bit off of Russell and bring him along. And, you know, once he kind of gets feeling good, Russell, and has a good feel, he's got a chance to be special, very, very special, the throws that he can make. But if we can find that balance there, I think that's going to be really important.
4: Rodney, you've already predicted this game there at Tyner Insider. What did you predict?
6: I picked Alabama 31-13. You know, I just don't know where State really is.
4: Okay.
6: You know? Yeah.
4: All right.
6: So what is the line?
4: Line was what, 20?
5: It's now down. It was 18 last night. It had dropped all the way to 18.
4: Maybe you're right on the number.
5: So maybe it's because Ryan Coleman Williams. The Vegas is questioning whether the glove situation. The glove. Yeah, or, that's worth a couple points.
4: Or our good friend Rodney Orr is setting the line.
5: Ooh.
6: Yeah. Right. Mm-hmm. No, but I mean, really, I think that I just don't know where Florida State is, you know, in this, because there's so many rumors. You know, they lost their AD, was fired the other day, and so many things. Like you said, you know, we don't know if Norvell's going to make the season. So no. You just wonder if that could have an impact on them.
4: Yeah, for sure. Well, Rodney, we always appreciate the visit. Great stuff as always. Tighter Insider, that's where you can find it, at Tighter Insider on X, all the different platforms. Thanks so much for the time. Take care on Saturday and tell all the FSU fans we said hello.
6: I will do that. I appreciate it, guys. Take care.
4: Thanks, Rodney. Rodney Orr, Tighter Insider on the Higginbotham Hotline. 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

0: 11:19, three-man front here on this Thursday. Northwestern giving their coach David Braun a new contract to the 2031 season that extends his original agreement by 3 years. He's in his fourth season there at Northwestern and the third as the team's permanent coach. Of course, Pat Fitzgerald in the wake of his firing due to the hazing that took place. But 20-19 at Northwestern in his time there, but he's going to be there in that beautiful stadium in Evanston, Illinois. So good for him.
1: Yeah. I just looked at the Vegas point spread, and currently Alabama is 18.5.
0: Oh, so Rodney's going under. That would be Florida State.
1: Mm-hmm.
0: The 31-13 that Rodney predicted.
1: But, you know, he was right. I mean, when you think about it, you definitely thought Keelan Russell would have more than one touchdown pass.
0: Oh, for sure.
1: Going into week three.
0: Oh, I thought Keelan Russell would have had a couple week one.
1: Mm-hmm.
0: Minimum.
1: So, it'll be very interesting to see how this one plays out tomorrow. I don't know if you guys have seen this. And I know Arkansas football is not taking a lot of attention right now, at least not a lot of good attention. Team won its first game of the season against North Alabama, but they took it on the chin. If you stayed up late trying to get your late night fix on Saturday night, they were in Utah. They get beat 43-10, and it has not gone well this week in the state of Arkansas. Fans are angry. They're irritable, I guess, because they cannot get to the basketball season quick enough. Then they've got Georgia coming into town this weekend. So now there's some competing fan bases. Take a listen to what they're doing in Arkansas. So you've got one group of fans. They're calling this Sack Saturday against Georgia. If you're asking the question, well, what is Sack Saturday? So you have one fan group that is requesting that all fans that come to the game to wear a bag over your head.
2: Like the Saints fans did.
1: Correct. The Aints.
2: All those years ago.
1: Yeah, the Aints back in the day. So you've got one group that's calling it Sack Saturday. So if you come into the game to watch it between Georgia and Arkansas, just put a bag over your head because this is embarrassing. Okay, then you have another group of fans. They're calling it Empty Out the Stadium. They want you in protest not to even come to the game. Don't show up.
2: Two games in.
1: Just don't come to the game. So you've got one group, wear a bag on your head if you're coming to the game. Then you have another group that says, just don't come to the game. Like, we've got to send a message that this is just not right, what's going on. Here's the third group. They want it to be a blackout.
2: The fan base needs to come together and pick one.
1: Maybe that's the problem with Arkansas football. You can't get on the same page as a fandom. So this group wants you to wear black to the game. Nothing screams 11 a.m. kickoff in the deep south when it's 120 degrees outside and they want you to wear black.
0: Well, if somebody dies, maybe we'll get their attention.
1: Now, the reason they want you to wear black is because they want you to protest Hunter Yurecek's reign of terror.
0: What?
1: They want you to wear black.
0: They're calling it the reign of terror?
1: Yes, to protest Hunter Yurecek, the AD's reign of terror.
2: Okay, so they're not even doing like, oh, blackout, let's, you know, pump up the players for Georgia. No, it's still something bad.
1: All right, so there's the three different ideas of different fan groups going into Saturday. So if you tune into the game and if you see a bunch of guys wearing bags over their head, that's the Sack Saturday group. If it's nobody there, that's the Empty Out the Stadium group. And then if they're wearing black, you are protesting Hunter Yurecek, who is the athletics director.
0: No, I paid for season tickets. I'm not gonna wear any of it. And I'm gonna go watch a good football team kick our butt.
1: So just in case, if those three examples did not tell you that things are going really bad in Arkansas, now the businesses are getting involved. This is right up your alley. You would love this. So this Saturday, anytime after 10 a.m., keep in mind, kickoff's at 11, anytime after 10 a.m., And this is on their flyer that they've sent out as an advertising. A local golf course, it's called The Creeks. It's just north of Fayetteville. The Creeks Golf Course. They want you to come out, not watch the football game, but if you come out after 10 a.m., we're going to charge you $25 to play the entire course. That includes green fees and cart fees.
2: Oh, you know Ty is struggling on Saturday.
1: So on their little special, it says...
0: What's it called?
1: The Creeks.
0: All right.
1: It says, don't want to watch the Hogs this Saturday? Come golf at the Creeks for just $25 anytime after 10 a.m.
0: Yeah, it's an RV resort as well.
1: There you go.
2: $25?
1: $25.
2: That place is going to be packed.
1: That is for the greens fees and the cart fees.
0: Interesting.
2: That's incredible.
0: I'm looking at the course now.
1: What do you think?
0: That's okay.
1: Is it worth $25?
0: Yeah, sure.
2: Just about any golf course is worth $25. Yeah.
0: If you're gonna ride me around, it's got to be pretty ratty for me to turn down $25 with cart.
1: Yeah.
0: Yeah. No, that's fine. It's a great deal.
1: So I guess if the empty out the stadium group does not show up, many of them might be taking advantage of the $25 greens fees at the Creeks Golf Course.
0: But the guy who doesn't like Arkansas football, is not a fan, he is going to be so ticked off because he loves those Saturdays when there's games and there's nobody on the course.
1: So
0: where'd all these people come from?
1: So for me, this is going to be very interesting to watch the game and get the crowd shots.
0: Yeah.
1: To see how many people are wearing bags over their heads. See how many people even show up, or how many people are boycotting.
0: And I know this has been going on for a while, but that existence as an AD on game day and having to go and walk around and glad hand and talk to so many different people and trying to have conversations. And a lot of those conversations, they happen in the suite level and in the press, you know, the upstairs access, but... And some of the, I guess, are you mingling? Are you walking? Or you're not walking around outside the stadium amongst the tailgates if you're Juracek?
1: Oh, my goodness. Two games into the silver-filled era.
0: I'm not trying to be disrespectful, but what did you really expect? No, that's not disrespect towards Ryan Silverfield.
1: No.
0: I would have taken the job, too. But I think he got there and he realized the reality that, wow.
1: Yeah. There you go.
0: This is going to be really, really hard.
1: Yeah, everything's going swimmingly well there in Fayetteville, Arkansas. When we come back, we will continue on this Football Thursday on Jocks.
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0: It's 11:31 here on Jocks. Welcome back into the program. And man, we are so happy to have him back on board for the 2026 college and NFL season. I'm talking about Kevin Todd, the sportsbrokers.com. He joins us on this Thursday. Todd, how are you? How are you doing? Hope everything's going well, Kevin.
1: I'm doing great. And I'm telling you, I love tonight's matchup between Detroit and the Buffalo Bills. And let me tell you, folks, I've got such strong information on this game tonight. My clients are moving 4 to 5 times their normal wager. And I'm going to give you that information for free. And if last week when you called in, you got San Francisco plus the 3.5, not only covering, but win the game outright. That's what I do for my clients week in and week out. I make them a paycheck. All you have to do is give me a call at 888-320-7517. That's 888-320-7517. You get tonight's matchup, Lions at Bills, absolutely free.
0: And I want to point this out. Last week, your free pick, it was nailed. You hit that. UCLA, that was your pick last week on this program, and it hit. So great information there at 888-320-7517, thesportsbrokers.com. That is the website. All right, so, Kevin, you said you really liked this game tonight. New stadium. Both teams scored a lot of points last week in week one. Man, it should be a really good one tonight on Thursday Night Football.
1: Yeah, the line right now is sitting at 5.5, and the total is 55. If last week, if you like betting the overs, my friends, it came in 9 out of 12 times at like 75%. It was ridiculous opening weekend in the NFL as far as high scoring, where I believe 8 teams scored over 30 points. But let me tell you, do not attempt to play this game on your own. You're going to lose. I am here. I want to help you. I'm going to show you how to treat this like a business, folks. I take the gambling aspect out of it. All you need to do is pick up the phone and dial 888-320-7517. That's 888-320-7517. You get tonight's game. I'm telling you, folks, I love this game. Detroit at Buffalo, absolutely free.
0: I am curious. You've been doing this for over 30 years. Had you ever seen an opening weekend in the NFL like we did, just from a pure point standpoint, how many points were scored? I'd never seen anything like that.
1: No, I've never really seen an opening weekend where you have 9 out of 12 games go over the total. And if, correct me if I'm wrong, but I didn't really see that many injuries this weekend as well.
0: No, you're right. Oh, that's a great point, Kevin. Kevin Todd, sportsbrokers, joining us here on Three Man Front. All right, we've got a big one right down the road from where I'm broadcasting right now, and that's at Bryant-Denny Stadium as the Alabama Crimson Tide takes on the Florida State Seminoles. We all remember what happened last year. It was a shocker, big upset as Alabama lost to the Seminoles. And I know you might have a thought or two on this game.
1: Pat, let me tell you about this game. This is a gift from God, okay? I'm going to explain it to you, so just give me a little time. First of all, yes, Alabama is playing with revenge, losing last year 31-17. But let me tell you about Alabama right now. Alabama has the number one defense in college football on third downs. That's right, folks. You probably already know this if you're an Alabama fan. They've only let up one conversion this year on third down in 23 attempts. They're going up against an FSU team that is awful. Don't go by the game that FSU played against SMU. They got destroyed in that game. SMU had 585 yards. And don't go by the scoreboard, because that scoreboard lies also. They had 4 turnovers, and I believe 2 of them were in the red zone. 1 was in the end zone. Listen, it was a complete domination by SMU. This has revenge all over for Alabama. They're laying 19.5. Guys, Pat, I'm telling you, they can't make this number big enough. This is an easy blowout win for Alabama over here, folks. They're 8-1 against the spread their last 9 games. Not only that, but like an elephant, they have a huge memory, okay? They don't forget. I'm telling you right now, this is a gift with Alabama. I'll be surprised if Florida State scores 2 touchdowns. I see 45-10 Alabama in a wipeout.
0: There you go. That is Kevin Todd, 888-320-7517. He likes Bama. Huge number against Florida State. Remember last week, his free pick nailed it. He took UCLA, and they took care of business last week against San Diego State. But Kevin, once again, remind everybody, because you love that one tonight, NFL Thursday night action, 1-888-320-7517. Big one tonight in Buffalo.
1: That's correct. I am the king of Thursday night, folks. Dating back to last season, I am now 13-4-1 on primetime Thursday night NFL games. Folks, I'm telling you right now, if you want to make money, there is no reason why you cannot pick up the phone and give me a call. I'm here. I'm helping you. I'm giving you information that's worth thousands of dollars, okay, folks? And it's free because I want to earn your business. I have a saying here, folks. I turn outcomes into incomes. All you need to do is pick up the phone. You dial 888-320-7517. That's 888-320-7517. You could go to my website. You can opt in. You can read up about me. A broker will call you back with his information. Folks, if you want to treat this like a business, because I take the gambling aspect out of it, you need to give me a call. Because let me explain something to you, and I already know the answer. Is it more fun when you win, or is it more fun when you lose? We all know the answer, right, Pat?
0: Absolutely. It's about winning, baby. It's all about the W's. Listen, Kevin Todd, president and CEO of the sportsbrokers.com. He can be reached again, 888-320-7517. Kevin, looking forward to another great weekend, and we'll catch up with you next Friday, next Thursday.
1: Thank you. Pat, I'm going to make a prediction for you. You want to hear my prediction?
0: Absolutely.
1: FSU coach will not make it to Monday after they get blown out. He will be fired. Do you agree or disagree?
0: I'm right in line with you, Kevin. I think it's a slim pickings there for Mike Norvell. Thank you so much, Kevin.
1: Take care, guys.
0: Thank you so much. There's Kevin Todd, thesportsbrokers.com. He likes Bama big, 45-10. Go to thesportsbrokers.com. He can be reached at 888-320-7517. He loves tonight's NFL game in Western New York between Buffalo and Detroit. When we come back on Three Man Front, we'll catch up with Rob Pate, former Auburn DB, his feelings on the Florida-Auburn game coming up next on Three Man Front.
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8: 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Buffalo is favored to beat Detroit this Thursday night. They are currently trading at 66%, meaning a $100 trade pays out $140 if they win their new

0: So just minutes ago, on the floor of the United States Senate, after two Democrats got into a verbal altercation, that being Senator Maria Cantwell and Senator Booker, Booker's against the Protect College Sports Act.
1: Why?
0: You don't see that a lot in Washington, D.C. You always have a lot of Republican on Democrat yelling back and forth, but you rarely have...
1: Yeah, infighting.
0: Infighting going on with the Democrats, but apparently those two got into it pretty good.
1: Did Cantwell set him straight?
0: Well, apparently she did, because the procedural vote number two for the Protect College Sports Act moments ago cleared the second of the three procedural votes in the United States Senate.
1: All right.
0: Based on my looking here, it looks like it was 63-19, those that were present to vote, that voted yay.
1: Who voted nay?
0: To advance. I don't have that in front of me. So the motion to proceed to the consideration of S-4668, or also known as the Protect College Sports Act, that will now move to a potential final vote next week. Now it can be voted on in the U.S. Senate. It can pass the U.S. Senate. But the problem is the House of Representatives, they're already adjourned until after midterms. So it could be sitting there for a while before the House of Representatives will approach it.
1: This is just the AI breakdown of the nay votes, and it says the nay votes came from a mix of progressive lawmakers and specific caucus groups.
0: This was the 63-19 vote that just happened.
1: I guess AI is on top of it. I don't know.
0: Well, they're taking over the world, I heard.
1: Well, and I'm glad you heard that. You should.
0: It's like 2030, right?
1: Yeah, should he?
0: So we got a few years.
1: Yes.
0: We got like 3 years.
1: Until they take
0: So maybe in 3 years we can get the Protect College Sports Act passed. Maybe we can get the college football playoff expansion. I want all that taken care of before the AI officially takes over.
1: Yeah, that's, yeah. About 6 months out, I'm just going to stop paying my mortgage.
0: Stop paying the three.
1: Because isn't that like the grace period? Like six months?
0: I don't know.
1: I have no idea. I don't know. Never in that situation.
0: Probably 90 days.
1: But if you listen to one, there is a group that says that AI is going to take over the world. It's going to kill us all. But there's another group that says if we're just responsible with it, then we can use AI to our advantage.
0: I can also tell you that I was around in 1999 when they said the world was going to end when it clicked over to 2000, that all computers were going to stop. Airplanes were going to fall out of the sky. It was over. That was a heck of a New Year's Eve party.
1: Yeah, it was. Woo! We had Tigers 2000.
0: Me and my wife were actually at a hotel on that night. We're like, you know what?
1: If it's going to happen, we're gonna
0: go out with a bang.
1: I was shoulder to shoulder with like 7,000 of my college classmates.
0: There you go.
1: And everything went fine. There was a particular moment where I was worried we were going to get crushed.
0: Oh, really?
1: It was that bad. But that was the worst of it. Oh, the clocks worked fine. I remember putting together a desk right before the... And I can remember thinking, because it was going to be...

0: My desk in my room when I was in college, when I actually studied, and I remember thinking, is this all for naught? Am I putting this stupid 500-piece desk together and not going to be able to use it because the world's going to come to an end?
1: Let's ask Rob Pate where he was there on December 31st, 1999, when the world was supposed to come to the end at midnight. Where were you?
0: Was he at Tumors 2000?
1: Where were you?
2: No, I was in Gatlinburg, Tennessee.
1: Were you really?
2: And, yeah, we had some of our best friends from high school. We spent the night. I actually was watching the Alabama game. They were playing Michigan in the Citrus Bowl, I believe. Tom Brady was the quarterback for Michigan, and Alabama scored to get within a point and then miss the extra point, if y'all remember that. And that's how that game ended.
0: Oh, yeah.
1: I do remember that. Wow, that's good stuff.
0: That's a great way for you to lead in.
1: It sure is. all right, so the Auburn Tigers, they took care of business against Southern Miss. I know that Alex Golish, he was not very pleased after the game, including on Monday when he met with the media again. Just wanted to clean up some sloppiness because he knows with an opponent like an SEC Florida Gator team coming in, you got to be a little bit better on both sides of the ball. Just your impressions after the first 2 weeks as the Auburn Tigers gets ready to host the Gators.
2: You know, I think that they look much better in week two. You know, I understand what Coach Golish is trying to set, you know, from a standard standpoint. You know, I think that, you know, the constant him wanting to throw up and the nauseousness and, you know, all that, I think a lot of that is just messaging to both the fan base, but mainly to his locker room that, you know, look, I'm proud to win, but some of the things that he saw just aren't going to fly in SEC games, and, you know, they'll get you beat. And, you know, took a touchdown off the board, had a bobble for a score that ended up coming back, and, you know, the fumble in the red zone, those sorts of things I know that he highlighted. I like it that there's accountability and there's a very high standard, but, you know, I also think that you can acknowledge that, you know, the guys did what they had to do against an inferior opponent in a game that was never in question. They took a step in the right direction, and especially defensively, I thought those guys played great.
0: Rob, if you can go back to your preseason, you know, any concerns, whether they were major concerns, minor concerns, but concerns about this particular football team and the unknowns, how many of those have been answered for you through 2 weeks?
2: I think most of them have been answered, other than the biggest one is still offensive line for me, you know, because we've talked long and hard about building an offensive line through the portal, and that's essentially what Auburn has done. And I think only one kid that was an offensive lineman last year at Auburn is still here that had any playing time. And so that's going to be determined this week. And honestly, I think that is that's where this game will be won, is can we run the football and can we stop the run with a young defensive front that have not played, you know, a lot of SEC snaps, and with a offensive front that have not played any SEC snaps. And so we'll see, you know, that's the crux of it for me. I think the wide receivers were a question mark, but I like what the wide receivers have done. I think that those guys have really played well, and their ability to catch tough balls and make the contested catches, and you know, that has been a bright spot. I think that the quarterback position will be fine. You know, I know it hasn't been as turnkey as most people hope for and maybe expected based off of his numbers, but I'll take a 3-year starter with as much playing time and the ability to both throw and run like he can do over many, many other options. So for me, it all boils down to what happens up front.
1: Well, it's interesting that you bring up the quarterback, because I was just curious, Saturday night, when these two teams get together, do you anticipate that we're going to see Byron Brown maybe run the ball a little bit more? You think that they're going to still try to make him a pocket passer, so to speak, against that Gators defense?
2: No, I think he'll run it more. You know, I think that he'll have to, because I think that's where most offenses like this are at their best, and that's always the unaccounted man for any defense. You have an extra blocker when the quarterback runs the ball that, that sort of takes the numbers game and puts it in the offense's favor. And he's special with his ability to run it when he's got a little bit of room to work with. So, yeah, I do think that that'll be a heavy presence of him running the football in this game. And but you know, we'll see if they can run it without having to make Byron be a focal point. You know, they got a lot of guys, a lot of action the past last week, and all three of those guys look like they're capable of being able to help Auburn this year and help divide that load up. And I think that's huge. But you add the fourth dimension of Byron Brown and his ability and, you know, him leaning on you through four quarters. That's a heavy deal. I think that could be a big positive for this team.
0: We know Jordan Ball, maybe the best running back in America for Florida Gators, and John Summerall has him. He and other weapons in his disposal. But when you look at DJ Durkin, and just put on your defensive coordinator hat, Rob, for just a second, how are you attacking this Florida offense, just based on the strengths and what you know you have on your side of the ball?
2: I think almost every game that the defensive coordinators walk into with basically the same philosophy is, look, you got to stop the run.
0: Sure.
2: You can't make a team multidimensional. A team like Florida, especially coming in with a guy at quarterback that I don't know that he's been in an SEC venue before. It'll probably be one of the rowdiest environments he's ever played in. Make him be the guy to make the plays. You know, make him be the guy to make the tough throw. Don't give away the chunk plays. Those are the things that you are harping on. You know, I mean, if you can let a quarterback that's never been in this environment walk into here without the benefit of a running game, without the benefit of giving him freebies, and he still can push the ball down the field and beat you, then you tip your hat to that guy. But when you give chunk plays and you allow them to run the football down your throat, you allow them to be multidimensional, then you've given it away, and you've given away an opportunity to make a quarterback that's experienced but maybe not, you know, as experienced as some you'll see later in the season. You take away that opportunity, and I think that's what they are. And again, with Coach Durkin, it's about a standard. You know, those guys are going to hold each other accountable because he holds them accountable. And, you know, they're fun to watch, but they're also young, and they've also got a lot of guys up front that are very young. And it's going to take those guys playing at a high level because that linebacking core is special, but they're special in large part because they're protected by a front line. If those guys don't do their job, then the linebackers get eaten up with blocks, and they're much less effective.
1: Rob, you heading over to Phoenix City Friday night?
2: I'm heading to Phoenix City tomorrow night. Yep, I'm heading to the hospital right now because I'm about to have grandbaby number two.
1: Oh, hey! Congratulations. Hey! All right.
2: Thank you. Yeah.
1: Man.
2: She is in labor and about to get that done today. So, man, y'all be praying for her.
1: Absolutely.
0: Yes, for sure.
2: Super excited.
1: Well, congratulations. Tell grandmother congratulations, too. But, man, that's great news. Hope everything turns out well.
2: Well, I appreciate that. Yeah, we do, too. But, yeah, we do have to go head over and play those monsters in Phoenix City, man. It's that is a tough place to play a football game. So we'll see how it goes.
0: Yep, it certainly is.
1: Well, Rob, enjoy the weekend. And again, congratulations. Look forward to catching up with you again next Thursday.
0: Congratulations.
2: Thank you, guys. Appreciate
0: love to the family.
2: Y'all take care. Worry about
1: it. Thank you so much. Bye-bye. Coming up next hour, Brett Norsworthy. He will be at the epicenter, ground zero, of where everyone in college football wants to be, Oxford, Mississippi. He'll join us next hour.
0: Will he be wearing a helmet?
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0: Randrum Roberts, Pat Smith, Conrad Van Order. This is Three Man Front on Jocks.
1: It is 12 noon. Welcome back in. This is Three Man Front on Jocks Lunch Hour across the great state of Alabama. Thanks for tuning us in. Thanks for watching us on YouTube. If you have not subscribed yet, hit that subscribe button. Landrum's waving at you right now. Thumbs up. A-OK. That's what he's signaling on YouTube. So you can see that live if you watch us every day on YouTube.
2: Hey there.
1: 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Big news coming out of Oxford, Mississippi just a couple minutes ago. Morgan Freeman will be the guest picker for College Game Day.
2: Yes.
1: Coming up on Saturday. To my knowledge, I don't think he's ever done that.
2: I don't know.
1: Is this our first time for Morgan Freeman?
2: If you're going to have Morgan Freeman, this is the game.
1: Mm-hmm.
2: This is the one to do it.
1: No doubt about it. The big story overnight is what the heck is going on with the SEC availability report. As it was reported, as Lane Kiffin's LSU Bengal Tigers, they have listed their starting quarterback, Sam Leavitt, as doubtful. There will be another report coming up tonight at 7 o'clock. If you're unfamiliar with the status in regards to what you rate the players, you've got available, probable, questionable, doubtful, out, game time decision. 2 years ago against the University of Georgia Bulldogs, Lane Kiffin and the Ole Miss Rebels listed 26 players on their injury report.
2: But here's the difference, and there's degrees of doubtful. DJ Lagway for Baylor with his ankle, and we saw him, that's an ankle. Like he wasn't putting on for almost four quarters.
1: No.
2: He is listed as doubtful for the second straight week. That's legit.
1: I could see that.
2: Yeah.
1: Supposedly, Leavitt did not practice yesterday. He had a sore shoulder. So you ask the question, who's his backup? That would be Landon Clark. He was a one-year starter at Elon College. That's an FCS school of around 7,000 students in the state of North Carolina. Clark threw for 2,300 yards, 18 touchdowns, had a 56% completion rate as a redshirt freshman. So those are very pedestrian numbers, obviously, at the FCS level. He's 6 foot tall, 186 pounds.
2: Yeah. And I'm just throwing out, I think Leavitt's absolutely going to play on Saturday.
1: Sure.
2: But can you imagine how insufferable Lane would be?
1: Built-in excuse, maybe?
2: No, I'm saying what? Well, I mean, built-in excuse.
1: I'm talking about if they lose.
2: If they lose, of course. But you're going to win that game with that guy.
1: Yeah. Other big story yesterday is what happened in the parking lot there at the LSU football facilities as Prince Will Umanmielen was served court papers related to the Rebels lawsuit against him and his former Ole Miss teammate Devin Harper, as Ole Miss claims that there's about $900,000 left on the table that they want back. Now, that has, needless to say, caused some people down in the bayou to make some statements. They're not very happy with the timing of all of this, with Umanmielen getting served the papers the week of the game. So we had thought we'd give you a little listen. Matt Moscona, award-winning broadcaster, friend of the program, ESPN Radio down in Baton Rouge, he had this to say yesterday about Prince Will Umanmielen getting served.
3: It's so small and petty and weak-minded. If your intent was to recoup that money, there's many ways you can do it without making it a public spectacle, but that's what you do when you're a runt. That's what you do when you've never had success, when you don't know what it's like to have success or handle success or breed success. That's what Ole Miss is. That's what they've been for the last six decades. That's why they haven't won a conference title in 60 years, y'all. They are far more Matt Luke and Ed Ogeron than they are Lane Kiffin. That's what they are. So it's what they're going to revert to being because they don't have the innate resources to be a contender. It ain't hard to find Prince Will Umanmielen. Serving him in the parking lot the week of this game is absolutely calculated. And it's further illustration of why Ole Miss is small and weak and Keith Carter's a bad, small-minded, weak, petty leader.
1: Wow. Stern comments towards Ole Miss and their athletics director.
2: Well, those should help.
1: The only thing that I would say about all that, he's entitled to his opinion, it's his radio show, is that Do you not think Lane Kiffin at LSU have been calculated in regards to the whole fiasco about these players filing lawsuits and crap with the SEC?
2: No.
1: I mean, yes. That's been calculated.
2: This is why I love Matt. When he was saying it, I was chuckling myself. Like, this has all been petty.
1: The whole thing has been.
2: Good grief. What about the rest of us who've had to watch this crap? Goodness. Spare us all.
1: Oh, it doesn't end there, my friend. Jacob Hester does the morning show there on ESPN Radio in Baton Rouge. He had this to say about Ole Miss and the rest of the conference.
3: I think they think what they're doing is like, let's go embarrass them. Let's go do this. This is going to make them look even worse. They're going to look even more like the villain. They don't give a damn. That's the thing that y'all don't understand. We don't. They don't. Nobody in this city or this state cares that you think that. That is something that is embraced because Louisiana doesn't care about Mississippi. They don't. They just do not care about other places. Louisiana cares about Louisiana. That's how it's always been. That's how it's always going to be. LSU is going to care about those three letters and those two colors. And so you think this is working for you when I think it's going to work against you.
2: Louisiana, the selfish state.
1: And we've talked about it before on this
2: show. No, I agree with everything you said.
1: I mean, there is no checks and balances. It's either you're LSU or you're nothing. And so you're not going to criticize LSU, period, end of discussion. But I will differ in something he did say, because I've been covering this conference for over 30 years. And Nick Saban played LSU 18 times, and he had a record of 13-5 against LSU. Every single year, that was the most important game for LSU people. Was playing Nick Saban and Alabama. Alabama was their kryptonite. So don't give us this stuff about all we care about is ourselves. We don't care about anybody else in the conference. That's bull junk. We all know that LSU people wanted to beat Alabama worse than anybody.
4: Well, that's exactly what I was going to say. Since they won the national championship in 2019 and, I mean, arguably had the greatest college football team of all time, which it was awesome. That's all that they've wanted to talk about, especially since Nick Saban left. That's all you've heard for the last 2 years. It was all about Nick Saban's gone, Alabama's fallen off a cliff, they're not the same team anymore, LSU's going to run the conference. In the last 2 years, that's all they were concerned about. While they were in the middle of firing a head coach and paying him $50, $60 million to go away, all they cared about was beating Alabama, and they couldn't do it, even after Nick Saban left. Couldn't do it. It was so bad 1 year that you had the coordinators walk out of the booth onto your sideline. That's how embarrassing your product was that year against Kalen DeBoer and this staff that is so terrible at Alabama. That's all LSU cared about.
1: All right, so let's recap what you just heard. You heard, one, that Ole Miss is being calculated with these lawsuits and serving papers to LSU football players. That's very petty, ridiculous. But meanwhile, their head football coach, their athletics director, their president that went MIA, and their governor, none of that's been calculated at all. It's just been happenstance.
2: Yeah, so it's all been. That's why it's so comical. But each side is, for the most part, I think, so entrenched in this, just because this has been their daily, their existence, that they can't see it the way the rest of us. I think a lot of us see it. It's all been petty. It's all been silly. And it all goes back to what we've witnessed in intercollegiate athletics from Congress to courtrooms to campuses over the last 5 years.
1: I mean,
2: Does
1: anybody believe Hester when he says that they don't care about anybody but themselves?
4: No, they care so much about Ole Miss right now.
2: I understand the spirit of what he's saying. Louisiana, we're proud of Louisiana. It's us. We're our own. I get all of that. But, yeah, they care.
4: How embarrassed will all of them be if they lose on Saturday?
1: It'll be tremendously embarrassed.
4: Because that's why you're talking like this. Because you don't want to believe that there's any possible way that Ole Miss could still beat you, even though you took their coach, you took their players, you got a $50 million roster, because you shouldn't lose.
1: No.
4: You shouldn't. There's no reason you should lose.
1: No, and based on what Lane Kiffin has said privately to people, Pete Golding is lucky to have a job, period, doing anything.
2: Yeah.
1: that Pete Golding was given that job, that nobody in America would have hired Pete Golding as their head football coach. So Lane Kiffin handed that job on a silver platter to the Ole Miss people, that they ought to be celebrating Lane Kiffin. Pete Golding should be celebrating Lane Kiffin. Thank you. Let me kiss the ring, Mr. Kiffin. You gave me this wonderful opportunity to be the head coach of a major college football program. Thank you, Mr. Kiffin. May I have another?
2: I think there's a lot of attorneys that should be thanking Lane Kiffin.
1: But we just thought we'd give you a little sample of what they're saying down in the great state of Louisiana. The pettiness that's going on for the rest of the world. Not them. They would never be guilty of any of that.
2: But for 60 minutes, Pat, an uninterrupted 60 minutes, we're just going to get football.
1: That's what you think.
2: Our seventh stoppage this afternoon as another fan has run out onto the field. There's another blonde wig. Oh, somebody threw a WNBA item.
1: Yes, you can probably guarantee that that is probably going to happen. No doubt about it. Listen up, Alabama. Football is here, and so is DraftKings. 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

0: So we're just 15 minutes away from Brett Norsworthy, one of the voices on the Ole Miss Radio Network. Great historian of the SEC. He'll have some thoughts on the game, just in the pantheon of big games over in Oxford, Mississippi. Where is this one? Where does that one, you know, fit in?
1: This one, just on what we were talking about with people in the state of Louisiana, and are they delusional? Are they just so wrapped up in this? This one reads, hey guys, what they're actually saying out loud on this radio show is it's confirmation the myopic bubble that LSU and its football program and its fan base operate within. There are no voices of reason, of rivals, to keep them honest. And it always has been and always will be their downfall.
0: I can just tell you, in this market, as we all know, I mean, I know we're less than an hour away from Tuscaloosa, but Birmingham, if you were to do a poll on Alabama and Auburn fans, it is going to be very, very close, because you have so many people that went to both schools that work here in town. I mean, it's split right down the middle. And so it has always been, since I've had the luxury of being on the radio for three decades, covering both schools, I can tell you right now that both fan bases keep you honest. I mean, it is a great checks and balances. So when Auburn was having great years, you know, the Alabama people would make sure that they kept you humbled in regards to how much you talked about Auburn. Likewise, when Alabama was on their incredible run under Nick Saban, you still had Auburn people that would keep you humble in regards to your coverage on what you would do for Alabama all the time. Now, with all that being said, I know a couple days ago on Pat Ponders, and we kind of let the listeners of Jocks kind of come up with some interesting things that would be thrown out on the field. Well, I just saw this. BetOnline.ag, they have now got all the props, game props, for the Ole Miss-LSU game. I'm talking about fun props. I'm not talking about score props and who's going to rush for so many yards.
1: Yeah.
0: For example, here's bet number one that you could have. Oh, my gosh.
1: Man, seriously?
0: Of all the music that you could have chose.
2: Pat said he wants something funny.
0: Let's try that again. Give us something else.
1: No, that will be one that we will get complaints because people will have it in their head
0: all day long.
2: I honestly just couldn't believe that we had that in a folder somewhere.
1: Yeah, there's a reason why we had it.
0: Okay. Very good. Yeah. I like that.
1: Very nice.
0: That's good.
1: Thank you.
0: Some NFL films. All right, here we go. Question number one. Will Lane Kiffin be wearing sunglasses when he steps off the bus? Yes, minus 150. No, plus 110.
1: What time is the game?
0: It's nighttime. But he'll get to the stadium.
2: The game's at 6:30.
1: Late afternoon, Mississippi sun. Oh, yeah.
2: Yeah. 100%.
1: Yep. Bag over his arm, suit, hair, plenty of product.
2: One allows you to browse without anybody catching you.
1: There you go.
0: Yes. All right, so you guys going, yes, you're gonna place the minus 150.
1: Built-in recording devices.
2: Yeah.
0: Okay.
2: Yeah, he's got the Google whatever glasses.
0: The Meta glasses?
2: Yeah, the Meta glasses.
0: All right, here is bet number two. Will Lane Kiffin and Pete Golding make contact during pregame warm-ups?
1: Yes.
2: So they will try
1: to be the visible olive branch. Shout out to Mississippi. To all the fans in the stadium that are there for pregame and are paying attention to center field as the two are gentlemen. And they're laughing at everyone else because they're both
0: going to
1: get paid millions of dollars no matter what happens.
0: Vegas says no. Right now it's minus 200.
2: For no?
0: Mm-hmm.
2: Wow. Yeah, I'm...
0: plus 150,
2: handshake,
0: yes.
2: Handshake, fist bump, something.
0: All right, next
1: bet.
2: They brush shoulders. Yeah.
0: Will a Kiffin-themed banner fly over Vaught Hemingway before kickoff? Yes, minus 200. No, plus 150.
1: Yes, yes, yes, yes. That is when you're going to get the raciest of messages.
0: Okay. Are you going yes, Conrad, or no?
2: Yeah.
0: That's a yes?
2: Yeah.
0: Okay.
2: I'll go yes.
0: All right, here's the next betonline.ag prop bet for LSU Ole Miss. How long will booze last during the first broadcast boo session? will be over under of 5.5 seconds.
2: Over.
0: You take the over or under?
2: Over.
1: Yeah, I'll go over, but I think the booze turn into a chant.
2: Okay, fair. Good call. I'll still take the over.
0: Over 5.5
1: bump,
0: seconds.
1: Bump, bump, bump, bump.
2: Yeah.
0: Okay. Will a Judas sellout themed sign be seen during the broadcast? Yes, plus 200. No, minus 300.
2: Just anything referencing Judas.
0: Correct.
1: Yep, I like it.
2: Yep.
1: I like it.
2: Yep.
0: So you guys are going yes.
2: Yes.
0: That'll pay you good money, plus 200.
1: Did you add Iscariot, or are you just...
2: I've already seen... They've already Judas. Had those on fraternity houses there. I saw one.
0: They've had some interesting signs Jesus. On fraternity houses.
2: Yeah, someone took... Yeah. Someone wasn't happy about it.
1: Mm-hmm. They hung it proudly.
0: All right, here's a fun one. Will Lane Kiffin throw his visor at any point during the game? Yes, plus 550. No, minus 1,000.
1: No. Never let him see his sweat.
2: No, I think you might get him taking it off and like, you know... Like an angry, but he's not going to actually let it leave his hand. So no.
1: I think it's keeping in place the protective hairpiece that he'll be wearing to shield his cranium from objects.
2: My one caveat to that is if LSU wins, I think he would throw it into the stands.
0: You think so?
2: Yes.
0: You think he wouldn't want to keep it and put it in the LSU College Football Hall of Fame?
2: That would be a very Lane Kiffin thing to do, though.
0: Or he'd fake it.
2: Just
0: he'd take it off like he's going to throw it and then he'd put it back on his head.
2: Maybe.
0: All right, here's the next one. Will Kiffin say NFL during the on-field halftime interview with ABC?
1: No.
2: Nope. Old news now.
0: Yes is plus 50, no minus 1,000.
2: Yeah.
0: All right, here's the one we've all been waiting for. I've got a list of objects.
1: Who does Landry hold the... No, never mind.
0: Which objects will be thrown at Lane Kiffin first?
2: First, okay.
0: And here are the items.
2: Is this once the game starts?
0: It just says, which objects will be thrown first at Lane Kiffin?
2: Oh, okay. That's going to be up for debate.
0: Water bottle is plus 200. 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Golf ball plus 5,000.
1: I'll take the WNBA. Somebody. That's we have
2: value.
1: Enough
2: That's
1: people who listen to our show that are going to the game that I believe will get one of those in the stadium and throw
0: well,
1: it on
0: I'm
1: the
0: telling
1: field.
0: You right now, it's plus 4,000.
2: That's good value.
1: That is great value.
0: That is tremendous value.
1: And how, you know, you're walking into the game, even extra security. What?
0: Now, I guess
2: well,
0: the way.
2: You can just, you know.
0: They're saying that this would be the first object thrown.
1: It's my.
0: So that one might get you. I think we all agree there were probably
2: at some point
0: something,
2: just not.
0: But it might not be the first one.
2: See, so I'm thinking like, are we talking gets off bus, walking into stadium, someone throws an object at him? In that case, I would probably go
0: water bottle.
1: Well, see, here's my question. I can't remember Vaught Hemingway. Is there a place for buses to pull under the stadium?
0: They are going to pull up right directly to the gate.
1: Yeah, they're not. There's not going to be a long
0: there's not
1: drawn
0: be
1: out.
0: A,
1: that thing will be buttoned up. They'll keep crowd back.
2: Okay, so it'll be he would be on the field.
1: That has got to be one of the things that they have absolutely ensured
2: right,
1: as a part of their contract.
2: Right, you're right.
0: I don't know if they're having a tiger walk or whatever they call it at LSU.
2: So is a vape is not an option on there?
0: No, it's not. The last one is battery, and that is plus 10,000.
1: Battery. Woo.
2: See, I would have picked vape.
1: I think that seltzer can.
2: Seltzer can's a good one.
1: I think seltzer can, and they take like one sip so they can
2: get some
1: distance.
2: Get some mileage on it, yeah.
1: Yep.
2: I like seltzer can.
0: All right, it's so what are we going with?
2: We'll go seltzer.
1: Seltzer can and WNBA for value.
2: Yeah.
0: All right, so seltzer can is plus 500 still. That's
2: pretty good.
0: And then the WNBA toy is plus 4,000.
2: Yeah, great value.
1: Figurine.
0: Yeah.
2: Could send a kid to college if you hit on that one.
0: All right, here's the next one. What will happen to Kiffin and Golding in the field postgame? On the field postgame. Handshake only, minus 150. Hug embrace, plus 200. No handshake, plus 400. Or a physical altercation, plus 3,300.
1: There's not going to be a handshake. Not after the game.
0: You think because of security reasons?
1: Yeah.
0: I think that's the technicality. I don't think there will be. I agree with Langell. I do not think there will be a handshake.
2: Nope. See, I could also see, let's say, LSU wins, and Lane just kind of sticks it to him and goes and tries to throw it deep late one more time to get another score. Just something to kind of shove it in their face a little bit where you wouldn't have gotten it anyways. So, yeah, I think nothing is a good call.
0: All right, the final question that Vegas is offering as a prop bet. Will Lane Kiffin cry at any point during the broadcast? Yes, plus 900. No, minus 3,000.
1: No.
2: The only scenario he would cry right is in victory. He's not going to cry if they lose.
1: Well, there's publicly. one other publicly. Scenario. No, publicly. And that involves Innisfree.
2: I don't think they have one of those in Oxford.
0: All right, well, coming up next on the program, we will talk to Brett Norsworthy, part of the broadcast crew for the Ole Miss Radio Network.
1: What's the prop bet on him showing up for this particular radio show?
0: Brett?
1: Yeah, 100%.
0: Oh, yeah. It's like minus 10,000. He will be there in 2 minutes. This is Three Man Front on Jocks.
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0: The first of 9 SEC conference games for the Ole Miss Rebels and the LSU Bayou Bengal Tigers coming up Saturday night. Lane Kiffin will also be there. Not sure if their quarterback for LSU will be there. I'm sure he will. Just kidding there. But joining us to talk about the game, preview the game, talk about everything else that's going on around the game, Brett Nordsworthy, WHBQ Radio. Also, you can hear him on Saturday's broadcast on the Ole Miss Radio Network. Brett, happy Thursday. Hope you're well.
1: I am doing well and ready for the game on Saturday. I think it's going to be a really fun night. Morgan Freeman named the guest picker on game day. The two previous times game day's been in Oxford and Ole Miss won both of those games. It was Katy Perry and Lane Kiffin. I guess they both were too busy to be the guest picker on Saturday.
0: I guess so. I am curious because you've been around that program for a very long time. And I remember back when Ole Miss pulled the upset over Alabama and Katy Perry was there. But just everything involved with this game, because it's two really good football teams that's going to play Saturday night. But with everything else going on in the pantheon of big games in Oxford, where does this rank, Brett?
1: It ranks up there really big, but the most historic game, and will remain so until the next time Ole Miss plays in a college football playoff game on campus, is still last December against Tulane. It was my favorite game, and it was the biggest because that was the promised land. That's what we had been building to and fighting for. And even last year, you know, with the coach that worked so hard to get us there, with him gone and Pete Golding stepping in, we got there. It was against Tulane last December. This one's really, really big Saturday afternoon. And I guess in some way it could eclipse it, you know, with a finish of large magnitude. But that game against Tulane will always, to me, be the most historic game until the next time Ole Miss plays in a college football playoff game on campus. But Saturday's going to be really fun, and once again, it's going to be safe. I mean, to hear Stephen A. Smith this morning on that garbage talking about, I mean, he went the whole Mississippi thing, and that was after having him down last year and courting him and showing him, you know, hopefully what we really are all about, and hopefully he would have gotten it. But, you know, he goes there again today and talking about, you know, death threats. It's none of that. And I know some in the national media, I don't know what they want it to be, either January 6th or September of 1962 again, but it's not going to be that. They're going to be very disappointed. It's going to be a football game with a lot of emotions. And then both of those teams are going to have to play the rest of the year. But and we've got to correct something. In all that up at Knoxville in 2021, I keep hearing, and Stephen A. said it again today, and Pat, it makes me wonder of things from yesteryear that get said and get told, did they really occur? Lane Kiffin was not hit by a golf ball. He was not hit by a mustard bottle. He was not hit by a cube of ice. Nothing ever hit him. It was thrown on the field. There was refuse. There was rubbish. There was trash thrown on the field. He was not hit by one thing. I was not less than 10 feet from him. He was never hit by one thing. So it makes me think, if he's really worried about being hit by anything, would he go full early 1960s Saturday night, like Coach Bryant did at Georgia Tech, yeah, and come out on the field with a helmet on?
2: Brett Nordsworthy, he's a part of the Ole Miss Football Radio Network broadcast team, WHBQ, talented radio host there in Memphis, and our friend, and joining us here on the Higginbotham Hotline. What was your immediate reaction, knowing Lane like you know Lane, when you saw the availability report coming out of the SEC and the news of one LSU quarterback?
1: About as much a chance of Sam Levitt of him not playing Saturday night as the SEC making LSU play a 2:30 game.
0: That's good.
2: Right on.
0: That is good. So you anticipate Levitt will be under center or in the pistol for LSU come Saturday night?
1: If he's alive and on planet Earth, he will play Saturday night in Oxford.
0: Great point. Well, you've seen this story before, Brett.
1: What would the league do for the obfuscation, the head fake, the chicanery with the player injury report? Because remember, that was going to be a big highbrow point of emphasis. We're going to be really serious about this because, you know, we're all in bed with the gamblers now, and we got to have these games straight up. So we have won once again that 2 weeks ago, 14 days ago, we were talking about expulsion from the SEC. Now that's gone away. They still get their cozy kickoff times. Exactly what's going to happen to them from Greg Sankey in the league office? Absolutely nothing.
0: No, zero. I mean, I know you can go to the website and you can read $25,000 fine or whatever, but that's nothing for what they're wanting to do in regards to manipulating things. I was just going to bring up the fact.
1: I bet I could go to the SEC website and read something from Nixon going to China in 1972. It's not the one thing we're doing today.
0: No, you are right there. They need to clean up some of that. So let's talk actually about the football game itself, Brett. 2 weeks into the season, what have you seen from this Ole Miss Rebel football team that has given you praise for this team? And what are some things that you would like to see cleaned up for them to have a really good game against LSU?
1: Well, it's been fits and starts, Pat. At times have looked really good. The middle quarter, second and third quarters, you go look at those cumulative scores, and Ole Miss has just really played well. But the start and the end against Louisville and against Charlotte was not very good. And even Charlotte outrushed Ole Miss. If LSU outrushes Ole Miss Saturday night, it will be a slaughter. Lane would name the score, and he is a run-first coach. All the things about him, whatever you want to say about him, he is a run-first coach. Maybe it's not John Riggins pounding the rock, but he's run-first. And sometimes that run-first is with his quarterback. But he also likes to run it with a traditional tailback running the ball. And he's a defensive coach. As I have said a million times, you don't grow up in Monty Kiffin's house and not think about defense. He is a run coach, defense coach. And that's the fundamental tenets of winning ball. But for Ole Miss, be consistent. Okay, maybe not our best four quarters of the year, but how about our best three and a half quarters of the year? And if Ole Miss does that, and I think Ole Miss will, being at home where they've won three straight over LSU and five out of seven, and this has really settled into a home field game. Ole Miss hadn't won down at Baton Rouge since 2008, and that'll be a theme next week, hadn't won at Florida since 2008. In fact, the last Ole Miss coach to win at the Swamp and to win at Tiger Stadium was Houston Nutt.
2: Based on the wide receiver position, I want to stay with the offense, and there was so much made about, oh, this wide receiver group, maybe collectively it's not the talent we've seen under Lane Kiffin. Through the first couple of games, what are your reviews after watching them in person?
1: It's a little bit like the kind of writ large. It's been in fits and starts. Okay, you've had Deuce Alexander kind of be the leader of it, and then you've had a couple flash in and flash out. We need somebody to consistently catch the ball. And so far really hadn't had that. Have had some drops and have had to had to rely on Trinidad making more magic. And that's another reason why I think Ole Miss will win on Saturday night. Home field and Ole Miss, they've got number six. And I think he's the best quarterback in the SEC. I think he's the best quarterback in the country. It's a reason why I picked him to win the Heisman Trophy. And if you're going to win the Heisman Trophy, you got to be rainmaker. You got to star in these kind of games when the whole world's watching.
0: Brett, let's talk about the defense, Pete Golding's side of the ball. Louisville gassed him, no doubt about it, 469 yards, averaged almost 7 yards per play. Kind of, obviously, it was better numbers against Charlotte, but the competition is not a top 25 team like Louisville was. Just talk about any concerns that you have right now with the defense being able to stop that Lane Kiffin offense.
1: Yeah, I'm very concerned about up front not just being really nasty like I thought it would be. It's beautiful. I mean, we got great talent, and at times, like everything else, the offense and the wide receivers and the whole team, it's looked its part, and then it hadn't. And hadn't come close to putting together a real physical, real prowess game. And I think that's coming up on Saturday. Same with the offensive line. I mean, at times get a really good push, and then you got

0: En garde!
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2: Into Alabama, it just seemed like Lane, with a big game and with an extra storyline, it kind of consumed him and maybe took away from preparation during the week. That was at least a perception that I think a lot of people have. Do you think that could be in play, or is that at all close to the truth in the things that you've experienced?
3: I don't think so. And I do think it affected Lane like it affected a lot of people standing on the other sideline. I told you, man, you look across there and you see Nick Saban, you almost go, man, there he is. Wow, there he is. He's really here. Yeah. And I just can't imagine some of those pregame conversations. And you know, Jack Nicklaus won a lot of matches, a lot of big Sunday matches. He won it on the first tee when they announced who that other guy was playing with. And I think Coach Saban had really great teams, was the beneficiary of that. No, I don't think Lane's going to be intimidated by the brick and the mortar and the grass that Vaught Hemingway. If Ole Miss wins, it's going to be because they are better. And if LSU wins, it's going to be because LSU's got a better team. I don't think there's going to be any kind of dynamic at play like that. Lane's ready for these big moments. He's just a great guy. I'm so sorry that everything has happened for him and has gotten kind of, you know, this far off the track and this crazy. I think everybody's going to look forward to about 9:45 or 10 o'clock Saturday night, and there's going to be a winner and there's going to be a loser, and then life's going to go on. And then I know everybody's looking forward to 9 o'clock Sunday morning and just moving on. LSU moving on to play the Texas Aggies at Baton Rouge next week, and Ole Miss having to go to Gainesville, where, as I said, you know, it's just been no success since beating Tebow in 08.
2: Something you just said, Brett, and just for a second, because we're quick to pass on the criticism and we're quick to pile on to taking shots at somebody. But you just said Lane Kiffin, and you think highly of Lane Kiffin as a person. Sure, what's so misunderstood? And I'm genuinely asking, what is misunderstood that we need to know about the Lane Kiffin you know?
3: That he's a person that really has recognized where he is in his professional life. He made a lot of changes, and it kind of all went away with how, you know, just really how clumsy and clutzy and the exit really was. I know he has found a faith spot in his life that he's really worked on. I know where he is on other things in his life, you know, on the drinking. That's over. It's been over. And he is really into coaching. If he ever completely commits to just coaching and no other stuff, whether it's trying to add, you know, players that have been on NFL rosters, he's just going to have a great 10-year run down at LSU, and it's going to be the balance of his 50s. He's 51. If he coaches there until 60 or 61, guys, he's going to win two or three national championships down there for LSU, and that's what he wants so badly. And I guess he didn't think he could get it at Oxford. I think he could have, but he did give Ole Miss six great years, and we gave him everything that he wanted in those 6 years. And he found that happy spot. Got his girls, his family back, his two daughters, you know, back. Really involved in his life. What he's doing with Lane. He buried both parents in the time he was at Oxford. And we all that have had to go through that, we know how tough that is. And you really have to rely on people that you care about. And we cared about him. And he cared about us. Yeah, it got crazy last November, early December. And it's going to be crazy Saturday night. But again, for me, I want to beat LSU so bad Saturday night. I can't tell you how bad I want to beat them. Woke up at 3:30 in the night, Tuesday night, woke straight up in my bed thinking about Lane Kiffin and LSU and wanting to win. But I have no rancor and no animus for him, for them at all. I want it to be good, clean fun. And we show the country what I know Ole Miss and the Grove and Oxford and Lafayette County, the square, everything, the campus, what we're all about.
4: That is Brett Noiseworthy. Each and every week he joins us on the show, and it's about that time, Brett, for you to give us your I ain't scared bold prediction for this weekend.
3: Well, I'm not scared about this weekend, but the last 2 weeks were rather frightening for me. I wasn't even close after that great week one. It's been a disaster the last 2 weeks, and it's easy for me. I ain't scared at all. Ole Miss getting points, don't need them. Rebels win 31-7.
2: Yeah!
4: There you go. You heard it. 31-17, correct? I want to make sure I got that right.
3: That's it.
4: That's it.

0: That's it. So that would be under the total for the game. I think it's 55.5. Is that right?
1: Yes.
0: Pretty high over and under.
1: Yep.
0: I think Ole Miss will control the game, keep the ball in Trinidad Chambliss' hands, and when it's in his hands, it's almost like Chris Paul or some of those, or Jalen Brunson, some of those great NBA point guards just kind of doing what they want to and dictating the game.
2: As the great Billy Joe Tolliver once said of the state of Louisiana, stomp a hole in them and march it dry.
0: That's it. But it's going to be fun. I can't wait till after the fact and some of those national dot-comers that I think are just hoping there's some kind of incident, then they got to move on to their next job.
3: Mm. That is Brett Noiseworthy, WHBQ
2: Brett,
3: Radio.
2: I love you. Thank you.
0: Yeah. I love y'all.
3: We appreciate you, brother.
0: I love your listeners. I love your audience out there. I love college football. Enjoy, men.
3: Thank you so much. That's brother. Brett Noiseworthy joining us on the Higginbotham Hotline. 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
2: We were saying thank you for all of you as well. Brett's great. We continue.
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0: So there you go, Brett Noseworthy predicts Ole Miss to win 31-17 against LSU. No bad feelings for Brett towards Lane Kiffin. I would say probably 95% of the people in Vaught-Hemingway Stadium will feel differently than Brett Noseworthy.
1: Yeah.
0: When it comes to Lane Kiffin.
1: And that's and that's unfortunate, given some of the things that we could see, which the text line is reflecting a lot of the ideas that some of you have had for flying banners over Vaught-Hemingway on Saturday with messages of love, I'm sure, and encouragement for one Lane Kiffin, but also things that could be thrown onto the field. We'll take you there now. 205-834-9450. Doug says flying sign suggestions from tarmac to cruising chicks, Kiffin back, or hide your daughters. Kiffin's back, hide your daughters.
2: I'm kind of surprised we haven't seen that already. That's a really good one.
1: Somebody is calling the banner service now. Lane should come out in full pads like Burt Reynolds in The Longest Yard. Ian Westbrook's like, no popcorn on the list? He said, get your popcorn ready. If I'm Ole Miss fan, I'm throwing popcorn at him after a win. But popcorn doesn't carry. We know this. What you have to do is
2: it'd have to be the bags
1: a
2: of popcorn.
1: 5-pound bag of kernels. Don't do that, please.
2: Or just one of those giant tins, you know, that has like the caramel corn, the regular corn, and the cheddar corn.
1: I was going to say something else, just in an attempt at humor, but I'm afraid somebody will take it literally and try it. Worst case scenario has to be Ole Miss wins in crazy fashion and they storm the field. Oh, that's...
2: If they win in general, they probably storm the field, right?
1: Somebody storms the field regardless and gets arrested going after Lane. That's my prediction.
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3: Where anytime. Landrum Roberts, Pat Smith, Conrad Van Order. 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
4: It is 1 o'clock. Coming up in about 15 minutes, we'll catch up with the head football coach of the UAB Blazers, Alex Mortensen, as his team heads down to Louisiana. Most of the people in Louisiana will be out of the state, but you're heading to Louisiana. You're invading the state.
5: Yes, we're going down to Creole country, heart of Creole country.
4: Yep, as the Raging Cajuns will be hosting the UAB Blazers coming up.
5: Yep, good program, fine program.
4: Very good program, yep. So we will talk to Coach Mort coming up at 1:15, so keep it tuned right here on Jocks. You know, yesterday you had Arch Manning apologize for some of the comments that he made in regards to his media session earlier this week about Holly Rowe. And just a few moments ago, you had Steve Sarkisian discussing it. And he says that Arch recognizes he made a mistake. Nowhere do we condone domestic violence or violence against women. So Steve Sarkisian addressing something that Arch Manning had apologized for. I saw on social media yesterday that, unfortunately for Holly Rowe and her family, yes, Holly Rowe's mother passed away very recently, and they actually buried her in the last day or so. So condolences to Holly Rowe
5: for sure
4: for having to go through that. You just heard Brett Norsworthy on the show earlier in the program. We had Rob Pate, Rodney Orr. If you missed any of those interviews, you can always download the Three Man Front podcast. Let's go back to the text line, 205-834-9450, a myriad of topics in which you have chimed in on this beautiful Thursday.
5: Yeah, and don't worry, Alabama fans, we're not just talking about LSU and Ole Miss on these texts. There are some involving your team and players on that team, like this one. Reed says, gloves don't matter if you use your body to catch the ball. Ryan Coleman-Williams.
6: So you're only allowed to use one pair of gloves. Could you staple them to your pads as opposed to, it's like he could have them right here on his breastplate and then just not wear the gloves on his hands? Would that help? Is that allowed?
5: Maybe so. What if you took out your sternum?
6: Just completely, just hollowed
5: and
6: it out.
5: And just hollowed out just a void. Could we get one of those?
6: I have a friend who has, I don't know what it is, it's like a medical condition, but he, like, his chest is caved in. It would be, he would be great for Ryan Williams. Like, it's a perfect, like, the point of the football could just get stuck right in it. Might help.
5: Why would gloves matter for Coleman Williams? Put some stickum on his shoulder pads.
6: Yeah.
5: I love these. Sorry.
6: No, I'm... they're not wrong.
5: Where's our buddy from Georgia? That was,
6: with all the Ryan Williams.
5: Golly, that guy. Ryan Coleman Williams doesn't need gloves. He needs a pouch like a kangaroo because he keeps trying to catch the ball with his body.
6: Okay.
5: These are all different people. And all around the world. Ryan Coleman Williams got the new Nike deal. Probably strongly encouraged to wear the gloves, more brand exposure. Oh, well.
6: Okay, see, that would make sense. I could see that, you, if after a couple of games, they were like, hey, man, paying you a lot of money.
5: And we do have gloves.
6: Put them on. Yeah, I could see that.
5: For brand awareness and, you know, maybe you like our new gloves. I was talking about glove technology and how far it's come with guys that would know because they played college football and one played in the NFL. They said it's night and day. The gloves that they have now as opposed to the old Newmans.
4: Oh, yeah.
5: Chase chiming in about Arkansas. And if you're just joining the show, there's something very interesting, entertaining, if you're not an Arkansas fan, that's going to be taking place at Reynolds Razorback Stadium. Jay says about Arkansas, why don't they put on a black shirt and bag over their head and just stay home? Get all three, roll tide. See, that's an Alabama fan using their brain.
4: Yeah. So these were there's three fan options. There's three fan groups in Arkansas for this weekend against Georgia. It's either one, it's Sac Saturday. They want you to wear a brown paper bag over your head if you come to the game.
5: Yeah.
4: There's another group that just said, just stay at home. Just empty the stadium. Send a message. Or if you come to the game, wear black, because that is to protest Hunter Yurachek's reign of terror. And if you decide to stay away from the game and you're a golfer at the Creeks Golf Club, $25 green fees and card fees after 10 a.m. on Saturday. So if you want to go get some good golf in,
5: yeah,
4: and not have to worry about the stress of how bad Georgia is going to beat Arkansas, there you go.
5: And if you have the availability on your phone, you can watch all the other good college football action.
4: No doubt.
5: Not taking place in your state. Mark says, I got FSU plus 20.5. You got a good one, because that number was at what, 18.5?
4: 18.5 currently.
5: LSU needs to go independent like Notre Dame then. The reason there's a federal push to sort out college athletics because most schools aren't LSU. Maybe Texas A&M, but the difference is they haven't won anything like LSU. It's why LSU doesn't want federal oversight, because Louisiana, apparently.

0: As the Lane Kiffin era keeps running its course, as each passing day goes by, it becomes more and more evident Lane Kiffin grew up not getting loved enough as a kid, because I've never seen a grown man have to find so much validation of their self-worth by being the center of attention as I have with Lane Kiffin. It's sad and it's exhausting. I'm not a professional at this by any means, but if I was to profile, I would include a lot of what you just sent us. Tuck, thank you. You not agree? It's someone that is desperately saying, hey, I'm over here, remember? Right here. And it is sad. If you probably got down to it, and he's on a psychiatrist's couch, and he's opening up about his emotions and feelings. We all have them. We all have painful pasts and things that we've dealt with. Maybe it is some of that. Born in Nebraska, and then you look at his dad's coaching career and how much they moved. But there's other people that have moved to military families. I know people that grew up on multiple military bases, and they're not narcissists. They don't do things at other people's expense. That's my problem. That's my problem. I don't like self-destruction, but if you're going to do that, God love you. Pray for you. But when it involves, and you're leaving other people in your wake to get it done, and then you're throwing up the, what? What did I do? Stop. I got a problem. I say they throw a bunch of balloon knots on the field when he comes out. Hard-boiled egg. Somebody said, I'm taking the tortilla on the prop bet. I don't think LSU will ever be in enough trouble on the scoreboard for Lane to get mad enough to be throwing his visor.
1: Or at times he's been excited when a play has gone right and he's thrown his play sheet, or maybe he'd throw his hat in celebration, not frustration.
0: Yes. Lewis, how bad did you want a pair of those black Newmans when we played in high school? I was a long snapper, too. My dad always said no, which made it worse. Yeah, I did want a pair of Newmans. I really wanted them, especially with a wet football. In high school football, I don't know if we carried 12, but those footballs, you're not getting new footballs every year. And there was one game in particular. It had been raining. We didn't have the turf field, Pat. This was rain. Rain soaked. Mud, fourth quarter, divot on the field where a cleat, an imprint. Referee spots the ball right in the divot. So as a snapper, naturally, what you would have to do first is pick ball off ground and then start your motion.
1: Mm-hmm.
0: Well, there's a problem with that. Problem with that is your starting point, your launch angle, and if you don't account for it, it goes over your hunter's head. Little things. It's little things. Wad of chewing tobacco I'd throw at him. Okay. You probably have some Levi Garrett in the stands, wouldn't you think? Or whatever was formerly known as Red Man. Did the College Sports Save Act do away with the collective? If not, how does it save Olympic sports? I don't know. We'll have to look into that. 205-834-9450. And all around the world. Thanks for all the texts, and we'll continue to get to those texts.
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0: Head coach of the UAB Blazers, Alex Mortensen. 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

0: 116 three-man front here on this football Thursday. Got the NFL tonight. We do have a game in the ACC tonight. Got a big weekend, a slate of games in college football. Joining us now, head coach of the UAB Blazers, Alex Mortensen, fresh off a come-from-behind win over Louisiana Monroe inside a protective stadium last Saturday. Coach, how are you today?
1: Doing well. I really appreciate you guys having me on. How are you doing?
0: We're doing great. Coach, I appreciate you taking time in game week. We're getting set to travel to Lafayette to take on the University of Louisiana. First, let's talk about ULM, though. We won't spend too much time, but quickly recapping what you saw from your team in a lot of resilience and a second-half effort that emerged victorious.
1: Yeah, very pleased with the team's effort, their grit, toughness, character, and then just even the idea of sticking together, not turning on each other in a game that started with some adversity and, you know, really certainly give our opponent some credit there. You know, they're a good team and they came in, you know, prepared and ready to go. And we expected that. I expected that. And they played two quarterbacks against Mississippi State. So there was a little bit of speculation about which guy they play. They played the guy that played less, but, you know, athletic, presented some issues. And to see our defense respond the way they did was neat. You know, we held them to 257 yards of offense on the day. I think we held them to 3 points in the second half. I think we kind of dominated fourth quarter 13-0. So, you know, when we were down in the game and then it's raining and all those sort of things, you know, we talk about just playing the next play, having the no scoreboard mentality, and just competing one play at a time and being relentless. I thought our guys did that. So that was really good. Now, on the flip side, it's like all of those things. Again, I give our opponent credit. I think they do a good job. I think Coach Vincent does a great job. But we did some things to put ourselves in a bad position. And those are things that you know, we're going to have to improve and we expect to improve.
2: Coach, you're 1-1 after two games, early part of the season. What have you learned about this team that maybe you did not know as you were coming out of fall camp?
1: Well, I think a little bit is what I spoke about earlier is I felt relatively confident. I think our staff felt relatively confident that we've got a pretty good group of guys, like a great group of guys, to be frank, just in terms of the way they went through winter workouts, the way they went through the summer. And we did challenge them. We pushed them. The way we practice is hard and tough. Our workouts are tough. And they've been really good through all that. But, you know, those are only certain forms of adversity. So you're a little bit wondering, okay, how are they going to handle it in season? And again, we're only two games in, so let's not get too far ahead of ourselves on these things. But that part has carried over and been really pleased just with how hard they've been working. And then also, hey, the positive self-talk, the resilience you saw on a conditioning workout in the summer carried to a game. Those were really good things that you don't know until you really get there, in my opinion.
0: UAB head coach Alex Mortensen joining us here on Three Man Front and joining us as all our guests do on the Higginbotham Hotline. You had to quickly turn the page. You celebrated the win with your team and your staff on Saturday, Coach, but you quickly got to turn the page, as everyone does in college football. Get ready for a very, very good program, a good team, talented players, good coach, and a tough place to play in the University of Louisiana. When you saw their game wrapping up, very impressive and what they were able to do out at USC, but you also look at Lunch Winfield, the quarterback, how they're built, what kind of challenge is you and your team facing this weekend?
1: Yeah, we're facing a serious challenge in this game. These guys are very good. They went out on the road to Southern Cal. You know, I had to play a game at something like 10 p.m. Central, scored 30 points. Southern Cal's got a great team, and they've got a really great team, and some great athletes. So to score 30 points on them was pretty impressive. Lunch Winfield's a great player, very good player. And this is a program, I mean, that has recruited well, you know, and they've got good players. They got good looking players. They look right. They're big. They've got some size and really at all three levels on defense. Their line of scrimmage on both sides of the ball is pretty big, pretty physical. They're well coached. So, have all the makings of being a really tough game, especially going on the road down there. So, yeah, we think we've got a pretty serious challenge on our hands.
2: Coach, your defense has had some really good moments early on part of the season. If you would just take a minute or so, just talk about that side of the ball and what those guys have been able to do against Illinois and obviously last week at Protective.
1: Yeah, our defense has had some good moments, and again, you know, we're there's absolutely zero complacency. You know, I mean, we're 1-1, and really just take the score, the record, and the scoreboard out of it. They're you know, we're talking about trying to play to a standard, and we've had some great moments, and we've had some moments that, you know, we're going, okay, we have to correct and fix these things. But I think last week, I think one of the really good things we saw is we, again, I mentioned earlier, held a team to 257 yards of offense, and I think only 3 points in the second half. It's pretty impressive. And so the team comes out, plays a different quarterback than maybe, you know, we had to get ready for two quarterbacks. So they played a different quarterback and did some good things early in the game. And we gave him a short field a couple of times too. So to see the defense adjust and adapt as the game went on, I thought was really good to see. And I thought I give our staff credit on that, Todd Grantham and the whole defensive staff and the players too, to make the changes and adaptations was really good. So that's one thing I think we talk about. You know, we never say the hay is in the barn. We prepare up until game time, and then we want to continue learning as the game goes on. And I thought our guys really embodied that last week as they learned as the game went on. And then the thing I loved was just the physicality, toughness, intensity. Man, there were some very physical plays in that game. There was great block destruction. You know, there were some great line of scrimmage plays. I thought our guys ran and hit and were really physical, swarmed to the ball. So those are some of the things we've seen and we liked. And it's, you know, Ike, Muaz Bayard, Joe Pierce, who's an in-state guy, back, you know, that transferred back to be in the state of Alabama. You know, Marlon Dean at defensive end. We've got some good players over there, and I'm leaving a bunch of guys out that are fun to watch, and would encourage anyone, you get a chance to come watch them in Protective, come see them. We're playing it. I'm sorry, I'm getting ahead of things. We're playing Navy next Friday at home.
0: Yes.
1: And so you guys get a chance to come see them play. It's a fun group to watch play.
0: Get there early. Your quarterback, quickly, Ryder Burton, and watching Ryder play, I see the hits at field level like you do. You try to avoid getting your quarterback hit, but at times it's a necessity. You know, you play the position, you now coach it. But for Ryder Burton, some of the hits he takes, the poise, coach, and the accuracy he's been able to deliver the football at times. I think back to one, he was creamed at Illinois, and he still completed the pass. What do you attribute that to, and how much is that a luxury for you when he has to take those and things that you can design and draw up in your offense?
1: Yeah, one, I mean, we do want him to get hit less. You know, we've got to protect him better, and there are, you know, a variety of things involved with that. You know, I mentioned previously and you know, early in the week, that protection, it's kind of an all-encompassing thing. It's the quarterback, it's the line, it's the receivers, everyone's involved with it. But in terms of talking about Ryder, so yeah, we want to get hit less, but one of the first things we talk about with our quarterbacks is toughness and courage. And you know, the ability to hang in there as you're taking a shot, keep your eyes in the right place, a lot of times is what can separate a good quarterback from a great quarterback. And then the willingness, being a willing runner when it's time. Hey, it's third down and we've got to scramble for a first. You know, he went and fought for a first down. He had a huge play in that game. We called a play action pass to take the lead in the fourth quarter. And he made a great throw, well protected. But the play that set it up was a scramble where he fought to get to the sticks, where, you know, maybe a less courageous, less tough guy wouldn't have done that. So we love having that. Where does it come from? I think he's an incredibly tough, competitive guy. It's got kind of like a Warriors mentality. And, you know, last year when he was our two, we would actually put him in the game sometimes in short yardage situations to go run and you get his pads down. So he's, you know, he's definitely wired that way. And we just got to keep those things to a minimum.
2: Coach, you mentioned next week, and obviously you got to take care of business Saturday night, but I am curious just your preparation in regards to the Navy game, because you guys are not going to get home until early Sunday morning, probably what, like 2-3 o'clock in the morning. And then all of a sudden, by the time you guys get back in the office, you got players coming in for, you know, to do some workouts and things of that nature. And then you got an opponent on Friday night. So just talk about that time frame and that quick turnaround and some of the things that you guys have to deal with that. Cause I know a lot of people take that for granted sometimes.
1: Yeah. Wow. You hit the nail on the head. I don't know how many people would recognize that or the significance of it, but it is a shorter week. Okay, so let me stack up a couple of things that you mentioned. It's a short week because you lose a day. Okay, right. Number two, we're getting back late, which does make it from a road game, which does make a big difference. Okay, number three, okay, how about this? So Navy, as you guys know, schematically, they do a great job, but it's different, right? So when you're playing someone that's different, those weeks of preparation are really challenging. So as you get the team that's different on the short week, which makes it really hard, okay? And to get your players to learn, you know, some of the triple option principles and some of the things they do. And, you know, they've been one of the better teams in this league. People forget 2 years ago, they beat Oklahoma, okay? I mean, these guys, they're the real deal. Okay, now here's the other thing. You know what Navy's got before us? A bye week.
0: No!
1: So we get them on a short week, they get a bye. So it's like everything you could stack up. And, you know, look, we got to get focused on ULL. This game that's in front of us, we are, I say get focused, we are focused on it. It's a challenge. But as you asked me the question, yeah, that's going to be tough, you know, handling all those things. But we're also like, that's part of what's fun about this thing is, you know, encountering challenges like that and working to solve them. And so we do have a plan as to how we're going to approach that. And, you know, we play late Saturday. It's not uncommon for, you know, to keep certain members of your staff on the current game all day, get certain members of your staff to get some work done ahead. So I think we've got a good plan, best plan possible to handle it. And then also with a week less of, or a day less of rest, you got to manage the physiological part for your players. You know, how are they? Are they beat up? Are they fatigued? You know, how do you manage that? So that, and some of that, you got to see how you come out of this game too.
0: Well, you just say that I'm drafting currently as we speak, Mort, a strongly worded email to the conference office and attention commissioner, because this will not stand. This is ridiculous. I'm guessing you don't want to give us a score prediction for Saturday night's game. So, Mort, I'm kidding.
1: Absolutely not.
0: Hey, Coach, we know you're busy. Thank you so much for taking time out of the schedule. I will see you tomorrow on the charter, but all the best until then, and go Blazers.
1: Go Blazers. Look forward to seeing you tomorrow. Thanks, guys.
0: Thanks, Coach. Mort. Alex Mortensen, head coach UAB Blazers. He's the best. He's a heck of a football coach, and he's just a heck of a guy. 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He walked by the door. Not very tall. Looked like he's younger, for sure. Three-man front, we continue.
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0: do some Pat Ponders coming up momentarily. We told you earlier that the second procedural vote in the Protect College Sports Act, that passed the Senate. Well, just moments ago, Senator Katie Britt, she just posted something on social media. We just sent this out on the Jocks tweet. She has apparently been in negotiations, and she has secured a change in the Protect College Sports Act in regards to the expansion clause. You remember the expansion clause meant that you would have to be an independent for 5 years before you jumped ship and went to another Power Four conference.
1: Yeah.
0: Well, according to Senator Katie Britt, they negotiated it down to 3 years. So in the bill moving forward, if you want to move on to another conference. Now, that is not outrageous because I know that it was negotiated. But if you think back when Texas and Oklahoma came in the league, that originally was going to be a 3-year wait.
1: Yeah.
0: But then all the parties got involved. They negotiated it. Horse trading went on.
1: But this is set in stone. So this will be whenever they start the timeline.
0: Now, there could be some more amendments to this Protect College Sports Act.
1: So if both parties agreed, we don't have federal oversight saying, no, you've got to stick to what the law says. You could, if conference you're leaving says, yeah,
0: I mean,
1: that's fine.
0: If everybody's okay with it, yeah. But that is news that Senator Katie Britt was involved in the negotiations and got it down from 5 to 3.
1: Well, good. My response text that I got on my phone the other day, they're listening apparently. I didn't respond. I did get a text though. Did you get one, David?
2: No, I didn't. No. I didn't.
1: Pat, did you ever get yours?
0: I did not.
1: All right. I guess I'm the only one that votes from now on. If you didn't get it, you can't.
0: Maybe you're the only one that votes for that party.
1: What party is she in? 5 questions from Pat. This is Pat Ponders.
3: I want to know what you're thinking.
1: Sorry. I'm so sorry. I'm so sorry.
4: It's time for Pat Ponders.
1: I will ask the first question. 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Conrad, NFL tonight. We got a game in a new stadium. All those folks in Buffalo and Toronto and Canada, they're really, really excited. We get the Bills.
5: Yes, we do.
1: We get the Lions.
5: Yes, we do.
1: Might as well be in Canada, right?
5: Yes. Sure. Yeah, they're both close. Both are close.
1: The quarterback for Buffalo is Josh Allen.
5: He
1: if
5: is.
1: You've ever heard of him.
5: He's a
1: strapping
5: American
1: lad from Wyoming.
5: Yeah.
1: He was once a cowboy.
5: Hot wife.
1: You're always a cowboy. Hot wife? Is that what you said?
5: Yeah.
1: 254.5 passing yards. It's really simple on Prize Picks. We say more or less. Do you think he has more or less?
5: More.
1: Damien, for Josh. Damien, you're nodding your head.
2: More.
1: Oh, okay. Just make sure. Jahmyr Gibbs.
5: More.
2: Whatever the number
5: whatever
2: is.
5: Whatever is more.
1: Half anytime touchdown.
5: Oh, more.
1: More.
2: Oh, we bringing in the bank today,
1: yeah,
2: baby.
1: We're going more. In more. Okay. Well, that's all we need. But speaking of more, if you wanted to go DJ Moore, Buffalo wide receiver, you could add
5: I
1: on
5: see what
1: to
5: you
1: it.
5: Did there.
1: Yeah. You saw. Yeah, Damien didn't. He's slow. Short and slow.
2: Wow.
1: He used to be short and fast. Now he's short and slow.
2: Yeah, happens.
1: All right, if we hit on both of those, we're a winner. 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Welcoming back Pat Smith to the show.
0: Sorry, thank
1: Pat.
0: You. Thank you, legend. Appreciate that.
1: Sorry, buddy.
0: It's all right.
1: No problem at all. You know, with the fog that we've had, with the cold and all the different things, medications some of us have been putting in our bodies. I'm telling you, this is day one without the inhaler.
0: And you're going through withdrawals.
1: I'm jonesing. I'm jonesing right now.
0: We can tell.
1: I am jonesing. I'm about to eat a hole through my finger.
0: All right, let's do some ponders. Here's question number one.
2: Let's go.
0: BetOnline.ag analyzed over 1 million tweets using keywords and geotags to determine how many states in the union are rooting for Ole Miss and how many states are rooting for LSU on Saturday night? So before I give you the official results from this unscientific poll, how many of the 50 states do you believe are pulling for Ole Miss and how many do you believe are pulling for LSU?
1: Ole Miss, 41 states.
0: 41 for Landrum.
5: Yeah, I'm just making sure this isn't like a Tua thing where you have like a Hawaiian guy on LSU's team and that kind of sways the vote. Like, honestly, my gut reaction is 49-1.
1: Or who did they ask in each state? How many? And
5: yeah.
0: Well, this is all based on geotags from the states.
5: Well, I'll give them a buffer. I'll say 2 for LSU, 48 for Ole Miss.
0: All right, so you go 48. How about you, D? 1 million tweets.
2: Landry, what number did you say?
1: 41.
0: He said 41. He said 48.
2: I'll meet you in the middle. I'll say 45.
0: You say 45. According to BetOnline.ag, 49 of the 50 states.
5: Okay, well.
0: Louisiana is the only state.
5: Should have gone my gut, yep.
1: Let's go. I just assume that like, California.
5: Yeah, that's a good one.
0: That's always his.
1: Hawaii. Like, they'd have some kind of problem with it.
2: Yeah. Isn't Lane from California? Didn't he play at Fresno State or something?
1: He's not from California. He was born, but he did play at Fresno State.
2: Right. Yes. I just figured,
1: but he moved around the country.
5: But USC people are absolutely not rooting for him.
1: So born in Nebraska.
2: Sense. Really? Mm-hmm. Didn't know that.
5: Yeah, Nevada, California, Tennessee.
1: Yeah.
5: Never going to. Yeah. Mississippi, never going to root for him again.
0: All right, next question. Mike Norvell addressed yesterday the rumor and AI pictures of moving vans outside of his house. What's the worst thing you could see parked outside your house? A moving van, a police car, or a tow truck? Which is the worst thing you could see parked outside your house?
1: Well, it'd be a moving van. Babe, you gonna tell me? That's first.
2: That's be a tough conversation.
1: Next would be it's better than a hearse.
2: That's a good point, Lander.
0: Okay, so you're a moving van.
1: Yeah.
0: All right.
5: Cop car.
0: That would have been my vote.
2: Yeah, I'd say police car.
0: Police car.
2: Yeah.
5: I've managed to stay in the shadows for long enough, but eventually my day will come, but I would, you know, I'd like a little more time.
1: Chris Hansen's back.
5: He is in that movie. Golly, Landrum. Golly.
1: The meds. I'm sorry. I'm jonesing. I don't have my inhaler.
5: My wife had never heard of that before until like a week ago, and I pulled it up on YouTube, and she said, this is a real show that used to happen? I said,
1: oh, gosh. Yeah. I'm so sorry. Please, if it was poor attempt at humor, do not associate Conrad with any of those
0: with Scott Hansen.
5: Yeah, thank you. Please do not.
1: That are lured in.
5: Yeah, thank you, Landrum. Golly.
0: So you're saying do not associate Conrad.
2: Please don't.
0: With someone that.
1: Yeah.
2: No. No.
1: No.
5: No.
1: He is the Chris Hansen in this picture.
2: I don't think that's any better.
5: It's better than, I mean, of the two options, it's better. I'm married and my wife is 29 years old. 29 years
0: old. How old?
5: 29.
1: I did throw out a prop bet, D, on our little text thread, show text thread this morning. Halloween idea, if he lost another bet.
2: What is it?
5: We probably just will get to that in the break.
1: Okay. I don't know if that was okay or not.
5: I don't either, but we'll probably just...
1: Apparently it's not. If you're saying hold on, then apparently we don't need to.
2: Well, I tell you.
0: Question number three.
1: I'll write it down.
0: It was announced this week that Frosted Flakes, i.e. Tony the Tiger, won't sponsor the Sun Bowl, and the Citrus Bowl will no longer have Cheez-Its as its title sponsor. So the question is, what food should step up and sponsor those two college football games? Has to be a food.
1: Ooh. The game is?
0: The Sun Bowl and the Citrus Bowl. Tony the Tiger has gone kaput. And Cheez-It says no thank you to the Citrus Bowl.
5: So the Sun Bowl, is it Raisin Bran that has the sun logo?
0: Mm-hmm.
5: Okay, so we'll go Raisin Bran.
1: Yeah, you just get somebody who...
0: The only problem with that, I'm just being technical here, is because
5: Kellogg's... Nobody likes Raisin Bran.
0: No, Kellogg's owns Frosted Flakes. So.

0: En garde!
1: U.S. Olympians do it, and so does your college-bound neighbor Jane. Fencing. It's fun for all ages and skill levels. Learn more at tryfencing.org.
2: Okay. More of a kind of a candy.
3: Yeah, like a candy.
2: Okay.
4: Well, that's for the citrus?
3: Yeah, I guess so, yeah.
2: How about for the Sun Bowl?
3: Sun.
4: For the Sun Bowl, you got to go with a sunscreen.
3: Oh, let's go like Nature Valley. Get the granola bars out there.
2: There's a good one.
4: No, we're going with something. It's prevent skin cancer. Skin cancer
2: it's
4: awareness.
2: It's a food, Landrum.
4: How about an edible lotion? We saw the girl eating at the SEC baseball tournament.
2: We did see that.
4: What? It's so gross. I don't want to talk about it. I'll start.
3: What?
2: Yeah, you've seen that show on TLC that, people eat like dryer sheets and, just weird.
5: Oh, My Strange Addiction?
2: Yeah, that kind of thing.
5: Yeah.
2: Yeah, we saw a chick at the SEC baseball tournament a couple years ago. She was eating suntan lotion.
3: Are you serious?
2: Yes.
4: Yes. Yes.
5: Like somebody would do whipped cream just like a.
4: Yeah. Yes.
2: Yeah.
4: Because her dad wouldn't get any more snacks. And you know what? I don't blame the dad. We had seen her consume six different somethings. It was nachos, it was pretzel, it was hot dog.
3: And she just finished it off.
4: Cotton candy. Oh, she's just scarfing it down. And we're sitting there in the hot sun, and she just...
5: Wow.
4: Apparently, it wasn't enough to tie her over. Yep.
3: What's wrong with us? Like, what?
4: I don't know. Sun chips. How about sun chips?
2: Yep. It's good. I like that.
4: Capri Sun.
3: Capri Sun. That's good.
2: That's another good one. All right, final question of today. 65 years ago today, the Minnesota Vikings played their first regular season game in franchise history. They beat the Chicago Bears. The Vikings got their name from the area's strong Nordic heritage. If the Vikings is one of the most appropriate sports nicknames that we have today, what's one of the absolute worst nicknames in college sports or professional sports that really does not go with where the school or the team is located? There's one to me that just jumps out automatically. That's the Utah Jazz. There is no Jazz in Salt Lake.
5: No, it'd be New Orleans,
4: What about the LA Lakers?
2: That's another good one. Because they came from Minnesota.
5: What's a Clipper?
2: It's a ship.
4: Ship.
2: They used to be in San Diego before they moved to Los Angeles.
5: Okay.
4: Wow.
2: We're not talking about the WNBA. We're talking about the NBA.
3: That was elite.
2: Thank you very much. I appreciate that, D.
4: I'm not pushing back.
3: First thing that popped in my head was the Cleveland Browns. It's just terrible.
4: But it's a color. What about Cincinnati Reds?
3: But at least like it works.
2: Brown. You gotta bring up the Reds.
3: Nah, we good. We're good. It's just
4: Was Brown named after the family?
2: It was named after the original founder and the head coach.
3: But yeah, like, yeah.
4: So do away with that. What would be more appropriate?
3: Well,
4: Armpit of America, what?
3: Ooh.
4: We saw what their baseball team did.
3: Probably don't want to go that route.
4: Probably just leave the Browns alone.
3: My fault. I didn't know you were such a Cleveland defender.
4: Well, I am.
3: You and Deshaun Watson didn't know.
4: Yeah.
3: Didn't know.
2: Any others?
5: Now I just want to know what the one that Pat is. Oh, you said the Jazz. It's that one. Sorry,
2: yeah, for me, it was the Utah Jazz.
5: Sorry, still on Clippers.
4: College would be better, though. But no, college, most of the college, though, that has a tie.
2: Yeah, it's mostly local because it's been around for a few hundred years.
4: Which it took a while we all kind of figured out what Stanford was doing.
3: Yeah.
5: So is there any correlation? I just thought about this. Maybe, I'm just ill-informed and Chicago is just filled with Bears all over the place. So you have the Chicago Bears and the Chicago Cubs. Like, what's the history of that? It's just kind of interesting. You got two, like, one of the biggest cities in the world –

0: and two of their teams are both named after bears. Again, I don't know. Maybe you just see those, but.
1: Somebody said Toronto Raptors because dinosaurs aren't real.
2: That's a good one.
0: Actually, chickens are dinosaurs.
3: How about Memphis Grizzlies?
1: Okay, we have grizzly. We don't have grizzlies, do we?
3: No, we do not have grizzly bears. You have black bears.
1: Black bears.
0: Yeah. Could have fooled me.
1: Do we have moon bears?
2: I haven't seen one.
1: Saw a documentary. They were following one. Took care of it.
0: A moon bear?
1: Yeah.
0: It's a new one.
1: And Sonjay, the moon bear. See what I do without college football?
3: All right, well, we'll continue to let you ponder on that one. As always, Pat Ponder is brought to you by Birmingham Mitsubishi. You can buy and see them off of I-59, 15 minutes from downtown Birmingham. It's Birmingham Mitsubishi.
1: I love all of your responses. We'll get to them next. Three Man Front.
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0: We are back, and Leo is up next in New Orleans. Hey, Leo, go right ahead.
1: Hey, Paul. I'll make it quick. The Rebels are going to ruin Kiffin's career this weekend, and hopefully LSU will come to their senses and fire him before he destroys LSU football.
0: Not sure about that, Leo, but thanks for the call. Richard is in Dallas. Good afternoon, Richard. How are you?
2: Hey, I'm doing well, Paul. How are you doing?
0: Great.
2: You know, just looking ahead, you know, I know everyone's talking about Lane, and, you know, I'm just wondering if he's going to the driving range to get ready for this one, Paul. But, you know, on a serious note, I think it's going to be a good game. I think Lane's got the boys humming along, and, yeah, I think Mr. Kiffin pulls it out back in Oxford, Paul. Paul, can you hear me?
0: Corey is up next in Birmingham. Hey, Corey.
3: What's going on, Paul Farber? How you doing, my brother?
0: Corey, great to hear from you.
3: What's going on? I want to talk about this LSU Ole Miss game. Paul, I really don't care what these reports say about Sam Levin. I think we still going to beat them by 14 or more. They can hide and try to all they want to. And before I get off this line, I want to talk about Chris. Because Legend was right about making this stuff entertaining.

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16: Welcome in. It's the Coach Bill Clark Show, presented by Buffalo Rock Dr. Pepper. Conrad Van Order, Landrum Roberts, I'm Pat Smith, along with Coach Bill Clark, and another edition. Coach, man, what a great weekend of college football last week. We will talk about that, also preview what's ahead. But I want to start in Lexington, Kentucky, because the first half for Alabama did not look very good at all. But, man, the second half adjustments, defense played well. Just your thoughts on Bama getting out of there with a W.
17: Yeah, so let's talk first half. You know, I thought Kentucky came ready to play, you know, and anytime you can – get a defensive takeaway for a touchdown. You know, I mean, and that was a great play by that young man. You got to put that on the quarterback. But, you know, to see that close game physicality, I think Alabama started to kind of come into their own that second half, running the ball. Physicality seemed to kind of wear them down. And, you know, and I think obviously defensively, big pick six in the first half. But they had to feel good about being down, which, you know, well, how do you respond? You know, and to respond, really good crowd for Kentucky, hostile environment, responded, ran the ball, physical on defense, good showing for sure.
18: What did you see, Coach, specifically on the offensive side and how they responded? Where you think Ryan Grubb, Kalen DeBoer will take, build on that and some of the things, the positives and taking away and how we could see that down the road?
17: So here's what I think. I think this is the difference between lip service running game and a real running game. You know, the running game, and I talked about a lot last year, was this almost like a trick 'em or we're going to do it. You know, we got to run the ball X amount of times. We got to look at the stat sheet and go back and say we ran it X amount of times, but we're here to throw the ball. This, on the other hand, looks like we're running the ball. We're practicing what that looks like from a physical standpoint. And then you see it. And that's what happens. People don't understand. A guy used to talk to me about power, you know, the old block down kick out that everybody thinks of. It's not 7, 8, 15. It's 2, 2, 3, 60. Or it's 3, 4, 50, you know, or 20. Or, you know, it's attrition, physicality, which helps your defense, which wears those guys down. And I think that's what you saw.
16: Coach, I was going to ask you this, because I actually had someone text me during the Alabama game, and he's an Alabama fan, and he was very frustrated with the way the first half looked. And he was frustrated at Keelan Russell, because you have a guy that has played quarterback probably his entire life.
17: Yeah.
16: He's been that good.
17: Yeah.
16: And some of the decision-making that he had in that first half was kind of against the grain of what his DNA had shown you the first X number of years that he's been able to play football. But to be able to kind of flush that, to me, that's what said a lot about, to me, for him, was you flush that. You can't do nothing about the pass. It's what you do next. And he came out in the second half, and he played like he didn't have a worry that he was going to make another mistake.
17: You know, there's a confidence level, and that's what we talk about. What does this guy need? You know, and you could call it short memory. You could call it confidence. You can call it whatever that is that says, wow, that wasn't good. You know, that wasn't my best. What do I do from here? And I think that's what a quarterback needs to have. And I think when you go back and say, just like a shooter in basketball, I got to put that behind me because I got to keep shooting. You know, I got to keep shooting. And same mentality. We saw that out of him. Now, we're going to see it later down the road. But I think a guy that comes from a really good program that's done it over and over and over, I mean, he's done it in the past. He's got the athletic ability. Once again, if they have a real running game, that's the quarterback's best friend, where it takes a lot of pressure off him. Well, we can just hand off the ball. You know, that's what they didn't have last year. It was all dependent on the throwing game. And so I think that running game to go along with that memory you were talking about, the short memory, was obviously key.
18: We got East Carolina, and then we had Kentucky defensively. What have you seen, maybe some wrinkles this year? Obviously personnel has changed, but what is Kane Womack doing that you're encouraged by?
17: Yeah, I think he feels, I think the personnel up front looks different, is different. I don't think when you have that, you have to be as gimmicky, you know. And, it, you know, we need to have a, we got to get our board out so we can talk about this new deal. And you, we could talk Ohio State and Texas, where we're taking the nickel and we've involved him in a three safety scheme that a lot of people are doing, if you've noticed that. So go look at that three umbrella that's sitting back there that looks like the, you know, that 3-2 look, that a 3-1 look that a lot, like we talked to Oklahoma. Remember, we've talked that on our show about play, when they play Tennessee. What people are now doing, they're doing it out of a 5-1 look or even a 4-2 look, and just they've taken the nickel and putting him back here, which gives them a lot more disguise. You're seeing that some because that's the rage right now, because you just got so much more disguise in the secondary. But I think his front, just real simple, is just better.
16: Yeah, and you mentioned the front because it has been a while, Coach, that Alabama fans feel like, whether it was back when you had Anderson or Dallas Turner, that was the last time that they really had guys that they felt could get in the backfield without sending extra pressure.
17: Yeah.
16: And so now all of a sudden, what you saw, especially the first 2 weeks of the season, like you mentioned, the defensive front, they put enough pressure on the backfield and the quarterback where you can sit back there in more of a zone in the secondary. I think you're seeing the same thing.
17: Yeah, that's and it's everything. You know, and you, if you look in the history of the game, when changes are made on the defensive side of the ball, it starts up front. You know, I used to say that before the game. I'd walk to the O-line, D-line. They always knew, starts up front. It's where we went up front. You know, and that allows you to play defense, to not feel like you've got a pressure. And, that, you know, this world, like I say, there's that 3-2 three deep secondary of pressure and somebody, you know, they're just, there's holes in that. There's holes in it. You know, doesn't mean you can't bring five, doesn't mean you don't bring pressure, but base and pressure versus pressure, you know, all the time. That's how you want to live. And I think him having that front to be able to stop the run, to be physical. Like I said, give Kentucky, they were playing on a lot of emotion. They had the great crowd and they look like a decent team. I mean, they really do. But I think Alabama's front, you're seeing a big difference there.
18: Is it a nuance or a trend, not to get too deep in the weeds and defensive coverages, but for the edge to drop back into coverage?
17: You know, that's been around for a while. You know, the true four-down guys.
18: Maybe I've just seen it more here in the early part of the season.
17: Well, you know, people started using that jack, you know, and where you started going from a 3-4 defense with that jack being that fourth guy into the boundary, that's what we started off. That's what we were doing, you know, years ago. That jack could be a down guy. He could be a drop guy. It was so funny. I always said when we would rush three, people that don't understand a running quarterback. So what you're seeing now, if I've got five guys in a box, I've got a 3-2, okay? One of those guys, of those backers, can be a spy, right? All right, so now imagine I got four guys rushing, and you take that whichever edge, but probably to the boundary. He loops around, okay? He loops around. We did that all the time. We'd rush the three guys, bring him around as the spy.
18: Quarterback's not accounting for him.
17: And it's that guy that doesn't run himself out. And it's when the guy breaks, and there you're sitting there waiting with a guy. That's what I said about having a spy. I'm not talking about a guy sitting back there 10 yards deep. I'm talking about a guy that adds on into the rush. So people are starting to figure that out, ways to use that guy, especially if they're multiple with that jack being a rush guy and a drop guy.
16: Coach, Florida State this week is Alabama's opponent. We all remember what happened last year. Kalen DeBoer was very quick Monday's press conference. He said, hold on, this is not a revenge game. Most of these players, many of them weren't even involved in the game. Now, some of his coaches were.
17: Yeah.
16: I mean, we like to get a win, but talk about that. I mean, is there a such thing as a revenge game as a coach when you're sitting there getting prepared after a disappointing performance the year before?
17: 1,000,000% it's a revenge game. I mean, you can say it's not. But it is, because they beat you. You know, so I don't care who you are. You're a competitor, which Kalen DeBoer is obviously a huge competitor. But that's exactly what I would have probably said, something to that effect. But it is a revenge game for him. It's a revenge game for the fans. It's a revenge. And you're glad of it, because that's an extra motivation of, I mean, all you do is you remember the second that game's over, whatever happened. You know, Gus Malzahn, who's not there, putting out tweets, if you remember that. But this is what happens. You lost, and you got your face rubbed in it. You had to have a miserable week. Remember, we talked about the Monroe game where I'm talking to coaches on the sideline. Like, you know, it's maybe the worst week of my life. You know, the week after Florida State. So they hadn't forgot it. They will have used it. They will have talked about it in the weight room because you use every motivation you can. Now, him saying that, sure. But, no, it's revenge.
18: Now, I want every one of those guys who witnessed it last year that enjoyed it, I want them to enjoy the same amount of hurt.
17: And, right.
18: And it's right. Disappointment that I under.
17: Yeah. You're a competitor.
18: I under, yeah.
17: I mean, this is the ultimate team competitive sport. Now, he is right. He would like for those guys to feel it more. Because you'd want the whole team to play like that. Because what's the worst thing about the loss? Well, at least I could turn it to the good.
18: Of all the losses, that would have bothered me the worst if I was Kalen DeBoer.
17: Yeah, it was
18: Mike Norvell knowing that he had that satisfaction.
17: Well, they were questionable. People are questioning them, and then you go get thumped, physically dominated, really, on the road. You don't forget that. I mean, you don't forget it. I always said, you know, like I told y'all guys, you know, buddies say, you know, I always bet on you after a loss. Well, you sure wouldn't have bet on me if they beat me. Because that was the motivator for my – also, just I'm going out for a walk. I'm thinking about that game and what I would have done different. And, you know, sometimes when you lose, you know, and that's what I always want to be careful of. I won. Oh, I had all the answers. Well, we might have got lucky. You know, ball might have bounced our way. So, but when you win, you relax a little bit. Well, I got them.
1: Yeah.
17: You know, and so, but when, and I used to say, let me tell you what they've been doing. They've been doing this. They've been circling that game. They've been lifting in the weight room. They've been talking about Florida State. Now, Florida State on the hand should know that, and they better be ready, especially coming here, you know. So, I tell our folks all the time this as we talk, what can I do to motivate my guys, motivate myself, motivate the staff? So it's being used.
1: All right, so let's flip the other side of the coin, and that is Florida State. You've got Mike Norvell. His boss, his athletics director, was fired at the beginning of the week. You're already starting a season. A lot of people wondered why you were even brought back, and now you're going to Tuscaloosa as almost a 3-touchdown underdog. Your future's in question. What kind of pressure and how in the world are you going to get your team ready for a football game in Tuscaloosa?
17: It's tough. Now, he does have a golden parachute sitting there, you know, and I think that's the thing what happens when you get that. But once again, if you're a high school coach, you would feel that pressure. You know, what I'm saying is the stage is big. The moment is big. You know, he's got a bunch of million reasons that he's going to be taken care of. So he's probably not as worried as, you know, maybe the rest of us would be if we're about to be out of a job and not sitting there with all that money. But nobody wants to be in that situation. You know what's going to happen. You now know it doesn't look good. The guy that hired you has been fired. Now, I do think, you know, we saw this with Arkansas. You hear the rumblings there. They can look at the money and they can say, we don't have what – SMU, somebody else has, and they're going to start holding these guys accountable for the real money that's being raised. But they're also questioning why he locked us into this deal with this guy, even though he had the great year and probably a lot of other people would have done it too. But that's the first domino.
6: Coach, one of our great sponsors, Smart Bank, here at the Bill Clark Show.
17: Yeah, we talk about just the people all the time, and I say it all the time at Smart Bank. Good folks. When they know what they're doing, there's a reason why our bank, specifically our bank here in Birmingham, is doing so well. But the whole Smart Bank network of banks is doing so well is because they understand about good people, taking care of people, all the amenities of a big bank with small bank feel of knowing you.
1: Also, when we're talking about great sponsors, Webb Concrete Building Supplies.
17: Yeah, Phil Webb and those guys. Obviously, Jacob works for them. They're redoing my floor right now. I had a major leak and needed my flooring redone. So, you know, I will give you next week. I'll tell you how they did. But I think they're going to do well. I think they're going to do well replacing my flooring,
18: I need
17: tile,
18: some lumber.
17: Carpet. Yeah,
18: lumber too.
17: Yeah.
18: Got me.
17: Yeah, I'll have them call you.
18: All right, thank you.
17: Yes,
1: and McSweeney, a brand new sponsor at Bill Clark Show.
17: Yeah, and I think McSweeney. You know, we think of great vehicles, Dodge, Jeep, all the vehicles they have. Little bit different. We're talking about fleet trucks. We're talking about work trucks. They've got all the things you need there. You know, they've got service. They'll loan you one. They'll let you try it out. They have classes there. They have all the things. fleet work vehicles at McSweeney Auto Group there in Pell City.
1: All right, so the other side of the state, you got the Auburn Tigers. They get to go into SEC conference play, taking on John Sumrall, yeah. Someone that Alex Golish knows pretty well. Yeah. They had some good battles in the American Conference. It is also interesting, Coach, because as we all know, because we followed it day by day, Golish almost had the Arkansas job, and then Sumrall almost had the Auburn job. Sumrall ends up at Florida. Golish ends up at Auburn. So that's another different side story, but just talk about the importance of getting out, especially defending your home field yep. in Auburn and getting that first SEC victory, how big that would be.
17: This game's got a lot of nuance to it that I'm really excited about. One, who is Florida? What has Sumrall done with that mentality, which I believe in? You know, the defensive head coach mentality, the toughness that brings. I feel like we're going to be impressed with him. I think he's going to do a good job there. We still like the jury's kind of out on Auburn. Obviously, you know, we said it, they won. They found a way to win in that first game. We still don't know how good Baylor is. This is going to be a great test. We do know playing at Auburn. I mean, that's a special place. You know, and I do think, I don't know what that point differential is. Landrum, you're an Auburn guy. You know, what is that point differential? But there is a differential there, getting for them to play at home in this big environment. But I'm excited to see these two guys who know each other, having gone against each other. You're kind of the defensive guy. Golish is the offensive guy. So there's some real competition there, just, you know, going against the other side of the ball.
18: Based on their respective resumes, I'm talking about the teams and the games they've played so far. Auburn, I guess you would give a little bit of an advantage to because of Baylor and whatever Southern Miss is. But would you as a coach prefer to have maybe the path, the way it's been laid out so far in Baylor and Southern Miss, what you've seen, the progression? Are you in a really good spot going into this particular game, having that under your belt and still being able to point to guys we've been discussing? We got to be a lot
17: absolutely. Better. We won. Now, I can then, good, bad, and ugly, and it's mostly bad and ugly, but we won. Southern Miss, bad and ugly. You know, you heard him say it, but we won. I mean, he's doing all this from 2-0, but he knows what's sitting out there in Florida, and he knows what's coming with the SEC. The Baylor game was really perfection from how they found a way to win it, and that's what it's all about. You know, when it all comes down, did we find a way to win or lose? Now, we know in the end, though, it's about to see how good a team you are. I mean, but I think Auburn, night game, right? They're set up well.
1: Yeah.
17: So we'll see.
1: Very interesting to say the least. All right. Each and every week, we go over, you know, some of your top teams, top guys in the Heisman. So let's start with your top 10 for this week. Let's see if there's any movement from last week.
17: Yeah, and I want to be consistent, you know, with what I've said. You know, we had Miami sitting at 3. Obviously, top two teams I had above them lost. So we're going to go Miami 1,
1: okay.
17: Georgia 2, Notre Dame 3. Texas 4. I mean, probably a lot of people went to bed thinking Texas was beat. But, you know, once again, they found a way. Give them credit for that.
18: Ryan Day being one of those.
17: Yeah. You know, I've got, you know, and this is where it gets a little bit interesting. You know, I've got
1: LSU. We're at 5, right?
17: We're at 5. Okay. LSU's at 5.
18: All right.
17: Indiana.
18: Ooh, Jaden Daniels. I don't know if he's going to have a problem with that.
1: Yeah, he's right. Copyrighted the number 5.
17: Yeah, that's right.
1: You can't have LSU.
17: What did I do?
1: Five.
17: What am I thinking?
18: It was LSU at 5, yeah.
17: Indiana at 6. Ohio State at 7, Ole Miss at 8, Texas A&M. Hold on, let me make sure I'm on the right list. That's right. I've got Texas A&M ahead of Ole Miss. That was wrong. Ole Miss, then Texas A&M, Alabama, and then as always, I give a few more. Texas Tech. Who do we get to bring in? BYU comes into.
1: We know why you're doing that.
18: That just
17: always
18: gives us a point.
17: BYU and
18: we get to talk about Radiance Technologies Independence Bowl in Shreveport, the best game ever coached by a red-blooded American.
1: And BYU gets brought up on this show.
17: I didn't say
1: because it forces me.
18: You know, Sataki would have had a decent coaching career had he not run into one Bill Clark.
1: I know he derailed it. Why would you do that?
17: It's, you know, things happen.
18: You single-handedly brought down Cougar football.
17: But they're back.
18: But they're back.
17: They were so good.
18: They're back.
17: And we still found a way.
1: So now we're mandated to remind everybody about the big win in the Independence
18: Bowl. That's right. Hey, let me ask you this, though, Coach. Let's go ahead and look ahead. We don't do that as coaches, but we look ahead. If Ole Miss beats LSU this weekend, you going to put them at one?
17: Put them at one? No, I would not put them at one.
18: Where would you put them?
17: It's corner. We'd have to see what it looked like.
18: I think that's a pretty impressive one.
17: Yeah,
1: it's impressive. That's what happens in front of them.
17: I mean, but I didn't put Texas at one.
18: Yeah, right.
17: You know.
18: You're fair. You're consistent with your voting.
17: Try to keep it based on how it is.
1: He's trying to get on the CFP committee.
18: He really is.
1: What he's doing.
17: And I had that opportunity, if I want to remind you that. Did not take it to be with you guys.
1: You wanted to be what with the ridiculousness of
18: You know what? Arkansas fans hate you now because Hunter Yurecek's on there.
1: Yeah, see?
18: You could have had Hunter Yurecek's spot.
1: Yeah.
17: I think I would have been a peon. I don't think I would have been. Is he running it?
1: No, you would have been on there Tuesday night.
17: Yeah. Is that good?
1: Oh, you would have been great. You would have been fantastic.
18: You have one of those whippersnapper commentators ask you a smart question. You put them in their
1: and
18: place.
1: And you just rip them.
17: Oh, yeah.
18: You go James Franklin on them.
1: Yes.
18: When he was asked about throwing the deep ball. That's Penn State. Sorry.
17: I think he's passed. So he's Virginia Tech now, right?
1: Yeah. All right, give us some Heisman. If you're voting for the Heisman, who's on your short list right now?
17: You know, I think as I look at the updated list, the question is our guy from Mississippi State on there?
18: Ooh, you know, Camario?
17: Yeah.
1: I saw one list this week. He's now in the top four.
18: He should be.
17: You know, the list I've seen, you know, we had obviously Menza, Smith, Manning, Carr. I don't know a lot. Chambliss was our guy, you know. I think he's still up there. Tony still impresses me. I think you got to put him up there.
18: I think you ought to throw in there? Mestemaker.
17: Who?
18: Mestemaker. Oklahoma State quarterback. Beat your Oregon Ducks.
17: Well, you know, I don't know, the Tulsa game.
18: Yeah.
17: But what a performance last week. I mean, he's throwing and running.
1: Yeah, what's wrong with your Ducks?
17: I know. They couldn't spend their $70 million good enough. I tell you, I heard some interesting things yesterday to get off subject a little bit about the legislation. I'm sure y'all been talking a lot about.
1: Yes, you were in Washington, D.C. this week. Give us the 411.
17: I tell you, it's going to be interesting because as I flew to D.C. and I'm talking to some guys who are political guys about, hey, this doesn't answer at all. Now, they're not us, but, you know, they're fans, good guys. It gets us to the 50. Well, that's kind of was my mindset. You know, does it get us halfway there? We need something. I think that's what we've all been saying. But then I start hearing some things about, you know, who controls this? Does this turn into a Washington, D.C. control with a 20-something member committee who's now overseeing? Now, granted, we're here because we had no leadership.
1: But is that what you're hearing, that it's going to be bureaucracy?
17: That's what I'm hearing.
1: And bureaucracy. Jeepers.
17: You know.
18: So, adios. You boys have fun.
17: How are we sending the money? Thanks. You know, we're sending the money to certain people.
18: No.
17: You know, so it's just.
1: So did that concern you more than where we currently are in the state of college football?
17: I don't know. I would have said we got to have something, and I still think we do.
1: You just don't know if that's it.
17: Well, to get something, we get something else bad, you know, but.
18: Well, here's the way I look at it. Sorry, Coach, but we have OSHA. We have OSHA. And you know, you have ANSI standards and OSHA makes recommendations. It's not federally enforceable. You have OSHA. And that's good. It was brought, you know, for the safety of workers. But a lot of times, you know, OSHA becomes a problem because they go overboard,
17: right,
18: above and beyond what the original language was in the spirit of it. That's what I worry about with something like this.
17: Well, we know 5 years. Yes. One-time transfer. Yes.
1: I mean, 5 years to play 5 years.
17: Right. I mean, so just those two things alone, you know. So some of the nuances I probably are lost on a lot of us, but I had not heard that. And somebody's got to oversee things. So you got to have somebody. I just wonder, with D.C. being as screwed up as it is, you know, do we go from the frying pan to the fire?
1: Well, and look how screwed up it is. Not that this is a history lesson, but you have the Senate leaders saying that this thing was going to be voted on. It was going to be passed, and the first college game day of the season, President Trump was going to be on college game day signing it into law,
17: right?
1: Which meant that it made it through the Senate, made it through the House, and all of a sudden, we're signing it on college game day. Now, the Senate is not even going to vote for it one way or another until next week. You got the House representatives. They're on midterm recess. until in mid-November. So the House is not even going to touch it until that point in
17: time. My point.
1: So it's like, what are we doing?
17: And what did you give up for somebody to get them to get a yes vote? You know, just because that's what we see. I mean, everything's it's so much scratch my back. You know, here we are trying to do something for the good of the game. I do think, I guess we'll have to see because we know something's got to happen. Maybe this does get us to the 50, and let's play it out and see.
18: When do we get our $5,000 check?
1: He's worried about that.
18: I'm not worried about it. I'm just curious. Yeah, do we get that? Do they have to vote on that? No, that's just.
17: We need that.
18: Yeah, let's go ahead.
1: I think you do have to probably vote on that.
17: It would help.
1: I don't think the president is just going to be writing checks.
17: How are you going to use that $5,000, Leonard?
18: How am I going to use it?
17: You're not going to bet with it, are you?
18: No, I don't bet. I don't. This one over here.
17: Oh, okay.
18: Keep your eye on him. I'm going to invest it in our children's future.
1: I will not be taking a dime of federal money and putting on anything except my back deck.
17: Okay. There you go.
1: That needs to be redone.
18: I'm actually going to be.
17: I've got to put it on flooring.
18: Will be purchasing building materials from our friends at Webb.
17: That's right.
18: For the new deck.
1: All right, quickly in our remaining moments, you were in D.C. Yeah. Tell us about what's going on with Coach Safely.
17: Yeah, so a couple things with Coach Safely. Obviously, we got two things going. We got all the great things that's going in Alabama. We've redone the course, the app. We're going to be recognizing Dr. Andrews October 29th. Going to be a big deal. We recognize somebody every year. Last year, it was Coach Tuberville. Law in Alabama, we're trying to take it to other states. Got to meet with Senator Tuberville. Got to meet with Katie Britt. Coach Tuberville would be, what are we doing in Alabama? Then, and we'll talk about this later on another show, but what are we trying to do in Alabama that nobody else is doing? I'm going to talk to you about that, and then we're going to talk about Katie Britt. Hey, let's take this to the nation.
1: Yeah.
17: How do we get coaches trained? Because here's what we don't know. If I'm dealing with Park and Rec, I'm dealing with people like that, I know what's going on. But the transient, all the travel, and I'm not naysaying all that, but the travel, and we don't know, are they even trained? Yeah. So that's where we got to get our hands on that so we can get coach training. Once again, keeping them safe so they'll play.
1: Once again, another great program. Appreciate everybody tuning us in each and every week on The Bill Clark Show, presented by Buffalo Rock, Dr. Pepper. For Conrad Landrum, I'm Pat. That's Coach Bill Clark. Have a great week. We'll see you next week on The Coach Bill Clark Show.
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7: Boy, had the appearance of the last time for LeBron James playing a basketball game in Cleveland with the Los Angeles Lakers or maybe even inside the NBA. Not too many people can get teared up seeing a video presentation. And by the way, how did the Cleveland Cavaliers know to have a video presentation and nothing's been said about LeBron's last year or not his last year? Maybe they knew a little something that we had a chance to find out last night, even though they got the doors beaten off of them by the Cleveland Cavaliers. And also the lowest point scoring total for LeBron James facing his first team and then his third team in his NBA history. But it had the appearance of maybe just maybe this could be it. Now, of course, LeBron James is going to be noncommittal. He's not going to put anything out there until he is good and ready. But last night may have been a step one, that this is the last hurrah for LeBron James, and not just in a Lakers uniform, but maybe just maybe in the NBA. In 60 seconds, it's time for the Giannis Hunger Games.
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7: So who wants him bad enough? Who needs him bad enough? Who better go get him bad enough The him I'm talking about, of course, is Giannis Antetokounmpo, who let it be known, and now the Milwaukee Bucks are saying, you know what, you want out, we're going to find the comfortable place for you to land so you can get the out that you're looking for. So now the Giannis Hunger Game begins involving the National Basketball Association. If you're the New York Knicks, you know you got the part with Carl Anthony Towns. If you're the Golden State Warriors, maybe Jonathan Kuminga and Jimmy Butler. If you're Miami, a host of players could be involved in that. But who really desires Giannis enough to cure that hunger, to satisfy that hunger of not just being a team in the playoffs, but a team that can get through the playoffs and win an NBA championship? Yeah, he has a calf strain, but I guarantee when he finds out his next landing spot, that calf strain will go away and Giannis will be ready to make sure someone's Hunger Games will pay off. For the ESPN Radio Sports Beat, I'm Freddie Coleman of ESPN Radio's Freddie and Harry.
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20: Fourth and one, handoff under center, goes to the running back Walker. Runs laterally 40, far sideline 50, chase to the 40, down the sideline 30, 20, 10, 5, touchdown! 60-yard touchdown run! And the Chiefs have gone up early in the third, 20-7. The electrifying Kenneth Walker.
21: Allen throws to Shakir with the head of steam at the 10. Racing far side 5. Into the end zone. Touchdown, Shakir. Oh, the quick pass down the line. The third touchdown of the game for Josh Allen. And the Bills go back in front 27-21.
22: Dart gets the snap. He'll hand it off. Scadaboo angling left. Turns the corner and walks into the end zone. Touchdown, Giants. A cartwheel and a backflip for Cam Scadaboo.
20: Shotgun snap, 44 Seattle. He's hit as he drops back. The ball free. Picked up by Nwosu. Running down the side. 30, 20, 10, 5. Touchdown. Seattle has scored on another turnover. And that will seal it, it seems, right now for the Seahawks in Super Bowl 60.
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24: 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I'm Scott Graham. We welcome you to Thursday Night Football here on Westwood One, and we have got ourselves a good one tonight here early in the season. Over the last 50 regular season games, Buffalo and Detroit have each won 36, the two winningest teams in that period of time. Over the last five seasons, these two quarterbacks have led the NFL's two highest scoring offenses. And as if all that were not enough, including a very big game in week one for both of these teams, or very big game in week two for both teams who won in week one, there's also the small matter of christening a brand new stadium. For more, we're going to head out to brand new Highmark Stadium and welcome in the guys calling the action tonight, Kevin Kugler and Ross Tucker. Kev, you and I, a decade and a half ago, christened a new place in Omaha, but I feel like this is bigger.
25: It is bigger a little bit, and they're not playing baseball here tonight, although, you know, both stadiums are very nice in their own way. The Highmark Stadium, and that's the question, Ross, and I know you've been getting it because I have. What's the new stadium like? What's the new stadium like? It's beautiful. They've done a beautiful job with this stadium. There's been a lot of talk about the wind and the noise and the field, which has already been replaced here. That's fine-tuning this thing to make sure it's perfect for the Buffalo Bills as they start off this 2026 home campaign against the Detroit Lions.
26: It's spectacular.
25: Yeah, it really is.
26: I mean, just looking around, the colors, it's massive, by the way. It feels like it's twice as big, both in terms of height and width and depth, I guess, as the old stadium. It was so unique to see how many fans got in here right away. You know, that doesn't happen, especially here in Buffalo.
25: Like it's going to go away.
26: Well, I played here for a few years. They like to stay outside in the parking lots for a while and then come in right before the game. But I think the uniqueness of the first game in this new stadium, a lot of people wanted to get into their seats and also walk around the concourse and just experience it as much as they could for the first time.
25: If you're someone who watched or has watched or is watching the television show Ted Lasso, the seats will remind you of the opening of the Ted Lasso show. They're red and blue, and when that show opens, there are red and blue seats that turn into the name Ted Lasso. This, I half expected to walk into the stadium and see the name Ted Lasso spelled out in front of me in the stands. It is not. It's all about Buffalo, not about English soccer here in Buffalo. And this team in a new stadium has the potential to go a long ways in this new stadium. You had them last week in their win over the Texans. Not necessarily a surprise, Ross, that they went to Houston and won. A surprise that they went to Houston and dominated what I still think is one of the best defenses in the league.
26: Well, you're exactly right. I don't think anybody was expecting them to put up 36 points or to think that Josh Allen, 357 total yards, four total touchdowns. It was a classic Superman game for a guy that I think is not only in the discussion for being the best quarterback in the NFL, he's probably my favorite to watch. I mean, there's just something, especially when he runs, it's just, there's something hilarious about it. He is fantastic, and he's going up against a Lions defense that's down both safeties. There's certainly the potential for Allen to have another big night.
25: One big note coming from pregame warmups tonight, and this is significant on the defensive side for the Buffalo Bills. You mentioned some of the injuries for the Lions. We'll get into that as we go through the night. But Ed Oliver suffered a hip injury during warmups. He is out tonight. He was double-teamed on 20 pass rushes last week, second most in the National Football League. Huge loss for Buffalo's defense.
26: He still had five tackles, a tackle for loss last week, so that is a big loss, and good for a Lions team that's down three starting offensive linemen, including two guys that just got hurt on Sunday. So they got two backups in on a short week.
25: Not going to be an easy task for those Lions or those Bills. A lot of points could be scored in this one as we send it back to Scott Graham in our Progressive Insurance studios. 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Scott?
0: All right, thanks very much, guys. We'll talk to you again at the top of the hour. We got a lot more to come as we approach kickoff time tonight between the Lions and the Bills, including what your fantasy week is going to be like with Michael Fabiano. But when we return, we're going to chat with a guy who is right at the center of the Buffalo Bills offensive line, Connor McGovern. This is Westwood One's coverage of the National Football League.
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0: Thanks, Eli, and welcome back to Thursday Night Football as we get you set for the Detroit Lions and the Buffalo Bills tonight. This, of course, is a very big game, and it's one in which the Lions have really kind of struggled in terms of this matchup. Detroit has only beaten Buffalo once over the course of the last 30 years. It was all the way back in Week 6 of 2006. Coincidentally, Dan Campbell was a player as a tight end for the Detroit Lions in that game. Now he gets an opportunity to open a brand new stadium. And knowing as much as you know about Dan Campbell over these years, you've got to imagine that he has some perspective about the issue.
6: Drink it in, you know, the christening. It'll be special. So I'm telling our guys, embrace it. Keep your composure. Keep your head about you. But, man, enjoy it. Enjoy every bit of it, because that's part of all this, too, man. That's part of being able to play at a high level, competitive, the best against the best, in that environment, on the road, new stadium. Man, that's stuff you never forget, man. You're telling your grandkids one day. So enjoy this.
0: Depending upon how the coin toss goes, the first snap might belong to Connor McGovern. He's the man right in the middle of the Buffalo offense, and at the center position has been there now in Buffalo. This is his fourth season. He just signed the new four-year contract extension after being a Pro Bowler in 2024. He has never taken fewer than 94% of the snap count in a season for the Bills. He and I talked this week getting ready for this matchup, and I asked him, despite the fact that he left the field injured in his first practice at the new Highmark Stadium, how things looked to him going into game number one in the new venue.
10: It's honestly impressive, just how they planned everything out, just the locker room, how it's set up, flows right into the training room and then right into your recovery rooms. You have the like pool, sauna. We have everything right over there, meal room upstairs, so that you don't have to worry about anything on game day. Even like your family's taken care of. They have family areas. So you literally have no worries in the back of your mind. You could just go out and play football.
0: It's going to be a very different experience from what you had. And one of the things about that experience at the old place was the charm of what that was for such a long period of time and what it meant to the city of Buffalo. Is that going to be missed?
10: A little bit. A little bit of grittiness, kind of dirty. But I will say it's nice every time we go down to a new stadium now, new Highmark, that we have hot water. So I'm not going to miss everything about the old stadium, but that old stadium, definitely that charm of both teams sharing the tunnel. Kind of glad that's gone, but it had a lot of character over there.
0: I'm assuming one thing that's not going to change is what is a huge home field advantage with Bills Mafia being there, and you guys get on a run now where you get three straight home games. Is this an opportunity to establish a little momentum coming off a big road win?
10: I think so, and then anytime you play at home, it's a huge advantage here, especially just how crazy our fans are. Like, the third preseason game, I think at the end it was like maybe half full, deafening how loud it was. So I'm excited when you have 60,000 people out there that have been drinking all day and just excited to be in there. So I think it's going to be a good time.
0: You're coming off a big season opening win against a really good opponent on the road. And in watching most of that game, which I did, it looked like it was one of those gritty gut check type games that you love to see if you can get one under your belt early in the season. Is that pretty accurate?
10: I would say so, especially being on the road too. So you love to get those games out of the way. Like, you see what your team's really made of. Like, we're going shot for shot. Just the way we were able to go down and score, a 96-yard drive, and then our defense come out and be able to get the turnover and end the game. When you talk about as a head coach, like, that's the things you love. Just saw the fight, like, neither side, like, all three phases never gave up. Like, didn't matter if we went 3 and out, our defense had our back. If we scored, like, we had each other's back, it was great to see.
0: I've talked to him about this before. And having a generational talent back there like Josh, that is something, you know, he can put the team on his back and here we go kind of thing. At the same time, I've got to imagine from an offensive lineman's perspective, it does keep you on your toes because you're never really quite sure when a play is done, are you?
10: No, and you don't know where he's at half the time. So he loves to roll out, extend plays. You have to have a time clock going off in your head like, all right, 1,001, 1,002, all right, he might be scrambling now, so you got to field the defender. Because sometimes you just have to learn to let go because you don't want to get a holding call because you don't know where Josh is at. And then he'll run to the sideline and try and pull someone up. He's waiting there. And sometimes he's a freak and he likes to get hit, so he wants to feel a hit. So he'll stay in a little bit longer, take the hit, and throw it 60 yards downfield. So you got to yell at him, get him away from himself to, hey, maybe you don't need to take these hits every once in a while. But you would just see he just chucks the ball downfield and someone's open and he gets there.
0: We're talking with Buffalo Bills center Connor McGovern. When a group's been together for a long time and there's a longtime head coach and there's a coaching change, that can be kind of a shock to the system. Is it less so because it is Joe who has been there? Has there been, you know, less of a seismic change in what you guys are experiencing this year because it's somebody you're familiar with?
10: Yeah, I think that especially offense, it really helped because we brought back just about the entire offense. So that really helped us be a core for the team and allowed them to really focus on defense because it's a brand new defense. It allowed them to go through the learning phases better because we already kind of knew what was going on. But the thing I was most excited about was we saw Joe Brady for the last 3 years, just the excitement, the vibes he brings. Now all three phases get to like see that and just truly experience it and just see how great of a coach he is.
0: Your team has won more games over the last 6 years than anyone. And it's been a tremendous time in Buffalo watching this team do what it has. But clearly the missing piece is being able to get to the Super Bowl and, of course, to win the first Super Bowl in Bills history. When you're in this situation and you're in that locker room, is it something you guys talk about or is it something that you say, let's kick this can down the road until later in the year to be talking about that?
10: You always talk about it, like, because that's everyone's goal. You come to the NFL, you want to win a Super Bowl. That's everyone's common goal. So it's one of the things you, like, begin the year, especially all the time, you talk about it. Hey, that's a visualization for later on, but right now we're focused on this week. But that's one thing, like, the whole, all of Western New York, that's the kind of like that gray area over, like, and we would love to be the team that brings the Super Bowl to Buffalo.
0: Connor, really enjoyed meeting you. Thanks so much for the time. Good luck.
10: Of course. Thank you for having me.
0: Bills are one of 12 franchises to have never won a Super Bowl. The Lions, one of 4 franchises to never even reach a Super Bowl. These are the two best teams in the league record-wise over the last 50 games. Up next on the pregame show, we'll take a look at the fantasy impact of tonight and for Week 2 as well. 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